0: From the Sky News Centre at 1, Nicola Sturgeon says she had no suspicion her estranged husband used SNP funds to buy a number of personal items. Former party chief executive Peter Murrell admitted embezzling £400,000 between 2010 and 2022. Court papers show he purchased luxury goods and a motorhome. Ex-SNP MP Joanna Cherry says there now needs to be a period of reflection by those in charge of the party.
1: I think until we get to the bottom of what was going on inside the SNP and why proper scrutiny was prevented, it'll be difficult for the party to move forward.
0: Murrell will be sentenced next month. A heatwave will continue across southern parts of the UK today after yesterday saw the hottest May Day in history. It reached 34.8 degrees in West London. It's understood internet service will be restored to millions of Iranians after a three-month-long blackout. Most people have been unable to access the web there since the end of February when the conflict with the US broke out. Meanwhile, Donald Trump says negotiations to secure a peace deal are proceeding nicely. A man's been arrested on suspicion of murder after a woman was found dead in Milton Keynes yesterday. Police were called to a property in Wolverton Mill at around 6 p.m. Low-income drivers who secured finance agreements for cheaper cars are apparently more likely to miss out on the UK watchdog's compensation scheme. Millions were missold loans between 2007 and 2024. But law firm Slater & Gordon suggests just over a million deals involved low commission, which under payout rules are considered fair and not eligible for compensation. Sam Ward from Sentinel Legal spoke to us in March.
2: It's not a one-size-fits-all, and that's where we take real issue with what the FCA is saying and ultimately the banks that are pushing back. It's important that it's done quickly, but it's also important that we do it right.
0: And St Mirren have avoided relegation from the Scottish Premiership with a 2-1 aggregate win over Partick Thistle in their playoff final. The tie was level at 1-1 going into the deciding fixture. And that's the latest.
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This is ECB One Tuesday Overnight Show. It's Brian Farrell with you, just coming up on 6 minutes past 1 o'clock. And of course, you can check in, say hello to me, Brian at ucb.co.uk. Let me know where you're listening from. Coming up this hour, we're going to check in with our ECB word for today and our Tuesday night blessing. Now, though, getting back to sounds with this, it's Doe alongside Lecrae. So what on ECB One?

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0: 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It's Brian Farrow with you. Time now to check in with a brand new record of the week. And this week, we're putting the spotlight on Terrion. And this is her latest release. 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

0: You're on Used to Be One, Tuesday morning, the 26th of May. It's Brian Farr with you. Time now to check in with our Used to Be word for today. And this Tuesday morning, it's a focus on how we are blessed by the touch of God. Have a listen.
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2: The touch of his hand. The touch of his hand. In her book, A Slow and Certain Light, Elizabeth Elliot wrote, "When I lived in the forest of Ecuador, I usually travelled on foot. Trails often led through streams and rivers which we had to wade, but sometimes there was a log high above the water which we had to cross. I dreaded those logs and was always tempted to take the steep, hard way down into the ravine and up the other side. But the local guides would say, 'Just walk across, Senorita,' and over they would go, light-footed and confident. I was barefoot as they were, but it was not enough. On the log, I couldn't keep myself from looking down at the river below. I feared I'd slip. I had never been any good at balancing myself. So my guide would stretch out a hand, and the touch of it was all I needed. I stopped worrying about slipping. I stopped looking down at the river or even the log and looked at the guide, who held my hand with only the slightest touch. When I reached the other side, I realized that if I had slipped, he would have held me. His being there and his touch were all I needed. That's all you need, too. To experience God's presence and feel his touch." In Daniel 10, verses 18 and 19, Daniel wrote, "The one having the likeness of a man touched me and strengthened me. And he said, 'Beloved, fear not. Peace be to you. Be strong. Yes, be strong.' So when he spoke to me, I was strengthened and said, 'Let my Lord speak, for you have strengthened me.'"
0: His touch and his presence is all we need, isn't it? Our Used to Be word for today this Tuesday morning. 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

Every Friday night at 10, join me, Joel Brown, for the sound of fusion. 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

0: You're on UCB One, a Tuesday overnight show. It's Brian Farr with you. Let's have our night blessing. And this is one of my favourite parts of our overnight show because right now, me and you have an opportunity just to meditate on what God might be saying to us. For the next few moments, I'd encourage you just to take a few deep breaths. Put whatever you're up to the side. And as you listen to our Tuesday night blessing, I'd encourage you just to quiet yourself, quiet your mind, and just think. Think about how God gives you courage.
1: May God give you grace to make hard decisions.

Whether saying something others find difficult, sticking with a commitment you have made, or recognizing that you need to change course. 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Courage is a choice.

And that was a reading by Danielle, based on Malcolm Duncan's Night Blessing series of texts. And to find out more about him and his work, head on over to his website, malcolmduncan.co.uk, and we'll have another Night Blessing for you, same time tomorrow.

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It's Brian Farr with you, and a reminder, I'm with you all this week on The Overnight Show, and you can chat to me anytime, brian@ucb.co.uk. 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

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It's Brian Farr with you. Now, a heads up on the next Foundation Day event, which is happening for leaders within our community. It's all happening on Thursday, the 16th of July. So you have plenty of time to book in. And guest speaker on the day is Andy Elms. So if you're a leader and you need some time just to recharge your spiritual batteries, why not join us on this very special day? And we are on the road and going to be in Dudley. Now, the Foundation event is free for you to attend and a light lunch is included, but you just need to book your place. To book in right now, head on over to the website ucb.co.uk/foundation.

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1: Should you just enjoy your life without God and then turn to Him on your deathbed? 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
2: Jesus told parable about a guy who was rich and who built barns for himself, and he got richer still, and he thought, what am I going to do? I know, I'll pull the barns down and make even bigger barns and save more and say, eat, drink and be merry. And then God comes and says, you fool, you do not know that your life is required of you this night. And he had no time to then say, oh, I want to make a deathbed confession. None of us knows the day or the hour when our life will end. So to live a life of, yeah, I know there's a God, and, you know, I want to live life for me a bit first, you know, have a bit of fun in my teens and 20s, get my family grown up, get the kids through uni or apprenticeship, and then when I'm retired, you know, yeah, then I'll have time for God. You don't know if a bus might knock you down tomorrow. So the only chance you have is now. The safest chance you have is now to make a decision. Now.
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Leslie Perez and Catch My Breath on UCB One. Through the night on a Tuesday morning, it's Brian Farr with you. We're heading towards our 2 o'clock news, but don't go anywhere because after two, we're going to check in with our 10-minute Bible talks. Now though, bringing you, me and everyone else to the news, it's Katie Reynolds, you on UCB One.

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1: From the Sky News Centre at 2. Nicola Sturgeon has denied any knowledge of items her estranged husband bought after he admitted embezzling more than £400,000 from the SNP. The party's former CEO, Peter Murrell, used the funds to buy items including luxury goods and a motorhome. Joanna Cherry, the former Scottish National Party Home Affairs spokesperson, says she's furious.
2: The real victims of these very serious crimes are the independent supporters who gave their money to the Scottish National Party in good faith, believing it would be used to further the cause of Scottish independence.
1: The UK has experienced its hottest May day ever, with temperatures forecast to rise even further later. It hit a record-breaking 34 degrees Celsius in London yesterday. Donald Trump's demanding leaders of a number of Middle Eastern countries and Turkey normalise diplomatic relations with Israel. He says it will work towards ending the war with Iran. Dania Thafer is the executive director of the Gulf International Forum, and she says she has her doubts.
3: Counterintuitive to what Trump is postulating here, you're seeing a regional, informal regional alliance that's being established in a response to Israel. That includes Turkey, Saudi Arabia, Qatar.
1: A man's been arrested on suspicion of murder after a woman was found unresponsive in Rochdale. Officers were called to Tweedale Street yesterday afternoon, where the victim, thought to be in her 40s, was pronounced dead at the scene. A man's been arrested after pride flags were torn down outside a school in South Bristol. Police say the suspect, in his 30s, has also been detained on suspicion of drug and weapons offences after suspected cocaine was found at an address. And basketball legend Michael Jordan and British golfer Tommy Fleetwood were among those paying tribute to Pep Guardiola at the Manchester City manager's farewell party. The Spaniard is stepping down after 10 years in charge, leading the club to 20 trophies. That's the latest.
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Matthews and Broken Forever on Used to Be One. A third night on a Tuesday morning. It's Brian Furrow with you, just coming up on to 6 minutes past 2 o'clock. And of course, you can check in, say hello to me. Let me know what has you awake at this time on a Tuesday morning. Brian at ucb.co.uk. Coming up this hour, we're going to focus on our 10-minute Bible talks. Do that right about 20 past two. And I've also got music from Rachel Jane on the list as well. Now, getting back to sounds with this, it's Sam Henshaw, Jim McKay on UCB1.

0: I promised you music from Rachel Jane. There she is, and her song Better Off. You're in UCB One through the night. It's Brian Ford with you. Stand by. 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

0: Hopeful and Everything Is Better on UCB1 through the night on a Tuesday morning. It's Brian Farr with you. Time now to check in with our 10-minute Bible talks. And this morning, have you ever felt frustrated, targeted, or desiring revenge on those who have hurt you? Or have you ever felt so outraged that all you want is just to fight back and express your anger? Well, in Psalm 109, it demonstrates the way that David, a king with armies at his disposal, brought his anger and outrage to God, the ultimate king. And it can be easy to want to respond in frustration and impatience, but in this morning's episode, it encourages us to instead hand it to Christ, knowing he can handle all of our emotions because he's the true king and judge. Here's our Bible talk.
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5: What do we do with our outrage? Psalm 109 is called an imprecatory psalm. And in case you aren't familiar with that word, I looked it up, and it means the act of calling down a curse that invokes evil on someone else. And you'll love the example Wikipedia used. May your bed be full of fleas. But the word origin is Latin, and the root of imprecatory means to pray. So it's not just wishing them a bed full of fleas, but actually praying for it. Praying that something evil would happen to someone. It may surprise us that there's a place in the Bible for someone to pray for a curse on someone else. But let's ask ourselves, why are we surprised? We live in an outrage culture. We see these kinds of things going on all the time. We see Christians barraged for believing in creation, for surrendering to God's laws, for speaking up when people are hurt by sin and corruption. And it feels like there are only two very black and white choices, to be outraged and shout back, or repress and silently simmer. You've probably got your own recent example you can think of where this happened to someone you know, or maybe even you. See, today when Christians have an opportunity to have one foot in the public arena, there often comes a time when their position or platform gives them an opportunity. And if what they do or say glorifies God but does not glorify popular opinion, they may get attacked, not by swords and weapons like David necessarily, but tweets and reposts and mobs of people who lack the full story but want to see them canceled and humiliated. So the imprecatory Psalms shouldn't surprise us, but they do. They surprise us because it's another option. It's someone like David in Psalm 109 going to God with his outrage. David begins Psalm 109 with an all too familiar frustration. He is the king of the people, and while he's using his position and his voice to praise God's name, other people that he had done a lot for were actually using their mouths to slander God, and they were recruiting mobs for an attack against him. And the goal seemed to be to just wipe out David completely and destroy his witness for the Lord. And so David's just honest here about the impact that this has on him physically and mentally. He's physically weak with exhaustion, but he's also outraged. And he wants retribution and justice for the people that have caused him to feel this way. Okay, let's just consider for a moment who David is. He's a king. He's in a position of power and authority. So he could call in the troops. He could have people sent to prison. I mean, other kings in the Bible had baby boys thrown into the Nile. They had heads on platters because their wives wanted them. Why should David be different? What makes his request different? Well, there are two things that David understands that can help us live in a world that makes us feel like outsiders without being judgmental or outraged. Number one, David realizes he is a king, but not the king. And number two, David realizes we're all on the same playing field. So David begins his psalm, "Be not silent, O God of my praise." David understands that where our head turns, our heart turns also. Where we're orienting our mind is where we're orienting our life. So by calling on the name of the Lord, David demonstrates his conviction that when the kingdom of God is attacked, we need the king himself to help us address the situation. I mean, let's be honest. What do you want to do when you're attacked or when your ideas are under attack? Do you want the people doing it to be embarrassed? Do you want to see them fall? Do you want to see them fail? Do you want them to have a public moment of reckoning? Do you wish for a moment of clarity? Well, they'll tell you that you are right after all. Well, let me ask an even harder question. Do you wish any of those things would happen to you? Because if we want that for someone else, we have to realize we deserve them also. The playing field is even. Paul explains this in Ephesians 2, 1 through 3. It says, "And you were dead in the trespasses and sins in which you once walked, following the course of this world, following the prince of the power of the air, the spirit that is now at work in the sons of disobedience, among whom we all once lived in the passions of our flesh, carrying out the desires of the body and the mind, and were by nature children of wrath like the rest of mankind." See, Paul levels the field. The words that describe all of us are death, children of wrath. The activities that define all of us are following the prince of the world with our bodies and our minds, doing whatever we want without regard. So here we go. Did you do anything to get yourself out of that playing field? Can you do anything to get yourself out of that playing field? You might say, yes. I started going to church. I began a Bible reading plan. I am in a small group. I am not nearly as bad as someone else. But what would Paul say? See, he follows that right up. Verse 4 of Ephesians 6, he says, "But God, being rich in mercy, because of the great love with which he loves us, even when we were dead in our trespasses, made us alive together with Christ. By grace you have been saved, and raised up with him and seated with him in the heavenly places in Christ Jesus, so that in the coming ages he might show the immeasurable riches of his grace in kindness toward us in Christ Jesus. For by grace you have been saved through faith. And this is not your own doing. It is the gift of God, not a result of works, so that no one may boast." So, want to be honored and at the right hand of the true King? We have to quit making ourselves look good before ourselves and before others and be honest about our sin, our lack of ability to solve it, and our need for a Savior. And then, Paul says, then you'll be transformed from dead to alive, from a child of wrath to a child at the right hand of the King. So, if a father with adult children says, "I don't know what's wrong with them. They didn't go to church this week. They don't go to church every week. Sigh, I just don't know what's wrong." If that father says this, maybe because he's embarrassed or disappointed, and doesn't also tell God every week or every day, "I just don't know what's wrong with me. I do the things I don't want to do. I have a critical tongue. I'm quick to judge." Then the father doesn't understand that we are all on the same playing field. It's that understanding that makes God's grace so utterly magnificent, his grace so overwhelming, we truly don't get what we deserve. When we understand this, we can see how David's response to his enemies was revolutionary. If he wanted to, he could satisfy his anger, but instead he turned the responsibility of dealing with the people entirely over to God and God's power in prayer. He asked God to turn the tables on his enemies so the world would see that the Lord is the true and living God. Psalm 109 foreshadows the better king that will come almost 1,000 years later. King Jesus would suffer even more than David, but would entrust his life into God's will completely. Jesus showed us that the surrender life has no conflict between justice and love because the cross stands between them both. Jesus took on our punishment. Jesus did it out of love. We can turn back to the final verses in Psalm 109 to practice how to articulate our thoughts and words in the surrendered life. David wrote, "With my mouth, I will give great thanks to the Lord. I will praise him in the midst of the throng, for he stands at the right hand of the needy one," that's us, "to save him from those who condemn his soul to death." So what can you do with your mouth when you're outraged? You can use it to talk about your need for God. You can use it to thank God, to praise God. Will you just meditate on those thoughts throughout the day? How are you needy before God? How are you thankful before God? Let those be the words that are quick on our tongues. Dear God, please be near us today. Let us remember our needs have been solved in Christ. And remind us to bring our needs and our thanks before you always. Amen.
0: And that's our Bible talk this morning. And remember, you can listen back to any of our Bible talks that have been broadcast within the last 14 days on our replay service. It's over on the website ucb.co.uk/catch-up.

We are hitting the road this July. Yes, you can join us on the 16th of July. It's all happening at Upper Gornal Pentecostal Church in Dudley. And it's going to be a powerful day of worship, inspiring teaching, and of course, grace fellowship. Now, it is free for you to attend, but a light lunch is also included. So you just need to book in. 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

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It's Brian Furr with you. Thank you so, so much for keeping me company all this week. 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

Bellecamp and Goodbyes Don't Last Forever. You're on UCB One through the night. It's Bronfer with you. We are approaching our 3 o'clock news, but after three, we're going to check in with our Bernie Dummett teaching and his different perspective. Can't wait to share that with you. Now, though, bringing you, me, and everyone else to our 3 o'clock news, it's the Grey Havens, now playing on UCB One.

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1: From the Sky News Centre at 3, the US has carried out new strikes on southern Iran. The American military says the actions were taken in self-defence due to threats posed by Iranian forces. Meanwhile, Washington and Tehran indicated peace talks had progressed, but no deal's been confirmed. Esmael Baghaei is a spokesperson for Iran's foreign ministry.
2: The sooner we can reach a conclusion that would secure Iran's national rights and interests, the better. And we won't spare any effort to reach that. For us, the criterion is protection of our national interests.
1: Scottish former First Minister Nicola Sturgeon's denied any knowledge of items her husband bought with £400,000 he embezzled from the SNP. Peter Murrell, the former CEO of the party, used the money to pay for luxury goods, a motorhome and a £4,000 fountain pen. He pleaded guilty at the High Court yesterday and will be sentenced next month. The UK's experienced its hottest May day ever, with temperatures forecast to rise even further today. It hit a record-breaking 34 degrees Celsius in the south of England yesterday. But not everyone in London's Blackheath were enjoying the sweltering conditions.
3: It's like being away, actually. It's like being abroad. Really nice. We're making the most of it. We're coming out for some food.
4: Oh, it's too hot for me, even though I'm from Hong Kong, but that is a different level, I think.
5: How are you enjoying this?
6: I don't like it at all.
7: That's why he's sitting there in the shade.
1: A man's been arrested on suspicion of murder after a woman was found dead in Milton Keynes on Sunday. Police were called to a property in Wolverton Mill where they found the victim. Bread and pasta are expected to remain more expensive in the long term because of the Iran war. The Energy and Climate Intelligence Unit suggests price rises from major shocks take time to trickle down. And Notts County are back in League One after 11 years away thanks to a 3-0 win over Salford. They were 2-0 up at half-time of the League Two playoff final at Wembley. That's the latest.
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A collaboration from Cedar and Damaris Gomez that is Back in Time on UCB One. Through the night on a Tuesday morning, it's Brian Furr with you. Thanks so much for keeping me company. Coming up this hour, we're going to check in with our Bernie Diamond teaching and his different perspectives. Can't wait to share that with you. Do that around about 20 past three. Now though, getting back to sounds of this, it's Saint and Seamless Robe on UCB One.

Tasha Layton and Life of Me on UCB One. Through the night, it's Brian Furr with you. Thank you so, so much for keeping me company this rather early Tuesday morning. Let's have your fun fact of the day. And this is for you to share with friends, family, and maybe work colleagues. Or it is good to have in the tank for the next quiz night. Now, did you know this? It's all about cows. Cows, they have best friends. Yes, studies have shown that cows become stressed and depressed when they are separated from their closest companions. Never knew that, did you? Cows have best friends. Every day, a learning day on UCB1.

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1: 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And it's just the fact that it fits nicely into the time it takes us to eat breakfast and get ready for school and the hustle and bustle.
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Fear Lily and Tell It How It Is on UCB1 through the night on a Tuesday morning. It's Brian Furrow with you. Stand by. Going to check in with our Bernie Diamond teaching in just a couple of moments. But first, here's the crew at Social Club Misfits and Ryan Ellis, Pray on UCB1.

0: It is Dear Bataan and No Delay on UCB1 Tuesday Overnight Show. It's Brian Furrer with you. Time now to check in with Bernie Dimas and his different perspective. Now this morning, Bernie says, sometimes we're so busy looking after a good old number one that we forget something. We forget that, in fact, God is number one. And one day, sooner or later, that reality will be the only reality. Here's Bernie.
1: I guess intuitively we understand that the things we say and do, the way we think and behave, well, they have consequences. There's a link between cause and effect. We know that. But oh, how easy it is to delude ourselves in this area, to make excuses for ourselves, to live out our own selfish desires and pretend that, well, really, that cause and effect stuff applies to other people, but not to me. You know what I'm talking about. We deny it, we deny it, we deny it. And all along, the warning signs are growing. The storm clouds start to gather over the horizon, but sometimes it's not until that first clap of thunder that we take any notice. And then, so often, it's too late. The storm's gathered momentum, and all we can do is brace ourselves for when it hits. We're going to spend some time today in that space with a man called Eli, because he was in exactly that situation and he just left it too late. Let's make no mistake, there is a definite link between cause and effect, especially, as it turns out, in our relationship with God. Last week we met a woman called Hannah, a woman that honoured God, and a priest called Eli, a man with his two sons who did the exact opposite, even though he should have known better. And what I want to do today is have a look at them again. Hannah was a woman who was childless. She had the pain of the taunts of another wife, and she pours out her heart to God, and God gives her a son called Samuel. She honours God, and she gives up Samuel into his service, and God honours her by raising Samuel to replace Eli and become the priest to the nation of Israel. Now, what I want to do right now, though, is go on and look at how God treats Eli and his sons, because it's such a sharp contrast. Hannah honoured God and God honoured her. Eli didn't. Eli and his sons, Hophni and Phinehas, were men who should have been shepherding Israel. They should have been bringing Israel close to their God. Instead, Hophni and Phinehas were plundering the sacrifices, sleeping with prostitutes, doing anything but honouring God. Now, let's take a look at how God reacts to that. 1 Samuel chapter 3. The boy Samuel ministered before the Lord under Eli. In those days the word of the Lord was rare and there weren't many visions. One night, Eli, whose eyes were becoming so weak that he could barely see, was lying down in his usual place. The lamp of God had not yet gone out, and Samuel was lying down in the temple of the Lord where the Ark of the Covenant was. Then the Lord called Samuel. Samuel answered, "Here I am." And he ran to Eli and said, "Here I am, you called me." But Eli said, "I didn't call you. Go back, lie down." So Samuel went and lay down again. Again the Lord called, "Samuel." And Samuel got up and went to Eli and said, "Here I am, you called me." "My son," Eli said, "I didn't call you. Go back and lie down." Now Samuel didn't know the Lord yet. The word of the Lord hadn't been revealed to him. The Lord called Samuel a third time, and Samuel got up and went to Eli and said, "Here I am, you called me." And then Eli realized the Lord was calling the boy. So Eli told Samuel, "Go and lie down, and if God calls you again, say, 'Speak, O Lord, for your servant is listening.'" So Samuel went and lay down in his place. The Lord came and stood there and calling as he had the other time, "Samuel, Samuel." And then Samuel said, "Speak, for your servant is listening." And the Lord said to Samuel, "See, I'm about to do something in Israel that will make the ears of everyone who hears tingle. At that time, I will carry out against Eli everything I spoke against his family from the beginning to end. For I told him I would judge his family forever because of the sin he knew about. His sons made themselves contemptible and he failed to restrain them. Therefore, I swore to the house of Eli, the guilt of Eli's house will never be atoned for by sacrifice or offering." Samuel lay down until the morning, and when he opened the doors of the house of the Lord, he was afraid to tell Eli of the vision, but Eli called to him, saying, "Samuel, my son." And Samuel said, "Here I am." "What is it that he said to you?" Eli asked. "Don't hide it from me. May God deal with you, be it ever so severely, if you hide anything from what he told you." So Samuel told him everything, hiding nothing from him. And Eli said, "He is the Lord. Let him do what is good in his eyes." Is the paradox. Samuel, young boy, didn't recognize God's voice and Eli did, yet Samuel was the one that listened to God and Eli didn't. Remember, the pivot of this whole story is the fact that God says in 1 Samuel chapter 2, verse 30, I will honour those who honour me, but those who despise me I will treat with contempt. Here is that powerful truth working its way out in Eli's life. See, we can be beetling away in our own selfish ways, ignoring our conscience, treating people with contempt, treating God with contempt, ignoring God. God never stops speaking. You want to know what he has to say? Just have a listen. He spoke to Eli over and over again. He talks to us over and over again. How? Maybe you were just flicking around channel surfing today and you stumbled across this program, kind of by chance or by accident, it seemed. There you go. God is always trying to communicate with us, to reach out to us, but eventually enough is enough. See, eventually we kindle his anger. Eventually the time comes when we reap what we have sown. And that's exactly what happens to Eli, Hophni, and Phinehas. You can read about it, actually, in 1 Samuel chapter 4, verses 12 to 22. What God tells Samuel actually happens. There's a huge disaster happens when the Israelites fight the Philistines, and they get defeated, and the Ark of the Covenant gets captured, and Hophni and Phinehas are killed, and Eli dies. God's judgment falls on that family because of what they have done. And today is a wake-up call. Yes, storms happen in life. Sometimes they're of our own doing, as it was for Eli and his sons. And yet we keep going, we keep going, we keep going, we keep deluding ourselves, we keep pretending like there's no cause and effect, but there is. God is a good God. God is a righteous God. God is a God who wants to bless us and love us and hold us and pour his love out on us. But he honors those who honor him. And those who despise him, ultimately, judgment falls. Ultimately, they will be treated with contempt. There is a day of judgment coming. Stuff happens in this life. We live out our consequences. And one day, you and I will stand before God and he will judge us. He will. We may not like the idea, but that doesn't change anything. One day, God will judge us. And today's a wake-up call. Perhaps we're in one of those storms of life at the moment. And you know, when things are going badly, have you ever noticed we are tempted all the more to behave badly? Let this truth ring in your ears. Let this truth drop into your heart when God says to you today, I honor those who honor me, but those who despise me will be treated with contempt. You see, if we head off in our own direction, if we do an Eli and a Hophnius and a Phinehas, right, and just go and do what suits us, one day we will reap our just rewards. And in that place, when God is against us, there is no solid ground beneath our feet. There is no solid ground beneath the feet of those who turn their backs on God. It might feel like it for a while. It might feel good for a while. But ultimately, a day of judgment will come. And the answer is to turn. The answer is to turn back to God right here, right now. Don't leave it any longer.
0: Bernie Dimas and his different perspective this morning. And if you want to find out more about Bernie and his work, head on over to his website, ChristianityWorks.com. That's ChristianityWorks.com.

You're on Used to Be One through the night. It's Brian Furrow with you right now. Let's take a listen to new music on the playlist for the month of May. And this next track, it's from Kagan. It's called Way Back When.

0: Crowder and Grave Robber on UCB1, a Tuesday overnight show. It's Brian Farrell with you now for the next few minutes. We're going to take a listen to Mike Sherbin with a message that will just filter through your Tuesday.
1: Hello there, my name's Mike. I'm a pastor and a poet from Watchet in Somerset. I recently went for my first trip in an aeroplane, not some little dinky across into Europe little route, but proper big transatlantic for my first go. Anyway, as we were flying high above the Atlantic, I noticed the clouds are so far below me and that they in turn are throwing shadows on the surface of the sea. Everything seems so small and so far away, but I know there are shoals of fish and dolphins and lots of plant life at the base of the sea as well. A seabed is an amazing place, but I can't see it. It's hundreds of miles from the nearest people and nobody really knows what's down there, except God does. And in Psalm 8, says, when I consider the works of your fingers and notices that God cares intimately about us, even though we are one small thing and a great big creation.
0: Pastor and poet Mike Sherbin from Somerset with our Tuesday morning message.
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Sam Bowman and Flying Dutchman on UCB1. We're heading towards our 4 o'clock news this rather early Tuesday morning, but don't go anywhere because after 4, we're going to check in with our night blessing and our UCB word for today. Now though, bringing you, me and everyone else to the news is Forrest Frank, Sunrise on UCB1. You're gonna

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1: From the Sky News Centre at 4. The US has carried out new strikes on southern Iran. The American military says the actions were taken in self-defence in order to protect troops from threats posed by Iranian forces. Meanwhile, Donald Trump's demanding leaders of a number of Middle Eastern countries and Turkey normalise diplomatic relations with Israel. Dania Thafer is the executive director of the Gulf International Forum, and she has her doubts.
2: Counterintuitive to what Trump is postulating here, you're seeing a informal regional alliance that's being established in a response to Israel. That includes Turkey, Saudi Arabia, Qatar.
1: Former chief executive of the Scottish National Party, Peter Murrell, remains in custody after admitting embezzling £400,000 from the party. The estranged husband of the former First Minister, Nicola Sturgeon, pleaded guilty at the High Court in Edinburgh yesterday. He used party funds to pay for luxury goods, jewellery, cosmetics, two cars and a motorhome. The UK has had its hottest May day ever, with temperatures forecast to rise even further today. It hit a record-breaking 34 degrees Celsius in the south of England yesterday. The Education Secretary has confirmed she's pursuing reports of hidden charges in government-funded childcare. Bridget Phillipson's called on the competition watchdog to investigate potential add-on fees charged by providers in England. Eligible working families can access up to 30 free hours a week for children aged between 9 months and 4 years old. Here's political correspondent Lucy McDade.
3: Plenty of parents say that they are facing some significant costs elsewhere, whether it's non-refundable deposits just to secure places, get onto waiting lists, or for consumables when your child is in nursery, for things like nappies, sun cream, snacks, meals, trips out.
1: St Mirren will extend their 8-year stay in the Scottish Premiership thanks to a 2-1 aggregate win over Partick Thistle in the playoff final. And that's the latest.
4: Thanks so much to our 4 o'clock news team. A very good morning to you this Tuesday, the 26th of May. Let's begin the hour with words of encouragement.
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It is Nonna, you and me on UCB One, Tuesday morning, the 26th of May. It's Brian Furr with you. Thank you so, so much for stopping by. And of course, you can check in and say hello to me, brian@ucb.co.uk. Let me know where you're listening from this morning. Coming up this hour, we're going to check in with our night blessing and our UCB word for today. Now though, getting back to sounds with this, it's Chris Llewellyn, Honest on UCB One.

0: You're on UCB One, a Tuesday overnight show. It's Brian Farr with you. Let's have our night blessing. And this is one of my favourite parts of our overnight show because right now, me and you have an opportunity just to meditate on what God might be saying to us. For the next few moments, I'd encourage you just to take a few deep breaths. Put whatever you're up to the side. And as you listen to our Tuesday night blessing, I'd encourage you just to quiet yourself, quiet your mind, and just think. Think about how God gives you courage.
1: May God give you grace to make hard decisions. Whether saying something others find difficult, sticking with a commitment you have made, or recognizing that you need to change course. May your intentions be rooted in faith and not in fear. Courage is a choice.
0: And that was a reading by Danielle, based on Malcolm Duncan's Night Blessing series of texts. And to find out more about him and his work, head on over to his website, malcolmduncan.co.uk. And we'll have another Night Blessing for you, same time tomorrow.

This is Used to Be One Through the Night. It's Brian Farr with you. Thank you so, so much for keeping me company. And of course, you can check in, say hello to me. Let me know where you're listening from, Brian at ucb.co.uk. Now, we must say congratulations to Arsenal for winning the Premier League. And that means the big man up top can now focus on the upcoming World Cup. Yes, the big man up top. 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Are you-

it's hard to deny that throughout history, the Bible has been weaponized to subjugate and oppress and validate attitudes that are completely contrary to what Jesus taught. The transatlantic slave trade, anti-Semitism, crusades, racism, apartheid, subjugation of women, the list goes on and on. But we are told that the Word of God is like a two-edged sword. So who are we supposed to deploy it against? And what are the dangers, the risks, if it is used wrongly? How does a message of love and respect get used to validate hate and discrimination? It's the Life Issues Podcast, Weaponizing the Bible, available now on UCB Player.

dreaming a little much. Truth is, life ain't perfect. We were never promised such. And when we finally get to heaven, all that gold will be trodden on like dust.

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1: 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It's Brian Farr with you. Thank you so, so much for keeping me company. Now, at UCB, we know we all have a story to tell. And your story, no matter how big or small it may seem, it is a real gem. And just like a jewel that reflects light, do you know what? Your story also reflects God's goodness. So if you have a good news story to share, your story could be just the encouragement that someone else needs to hear. And we want to hear all about this. To tell us your story, really easy, head on over to our website, ucb.co.uk/stories.

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0: This is Used to Be One through the night on a Tuesday morning. It's Brian Furr with you. And don't forget, every weeknight on Used to Be One, we have our specialist music shows. And at 10 o'clock tonight, Chris Dalby is in the chair presenting the rock show. Now, Chris gets to play alternative and rock, top class Christian artists on his playlist. That's The Rock Show with Chris Dalby from 10 o'clock tonight on Used to Be One.
1: They say time heals, but I don't think that's true. It's been 3 years and it still feels new.

0: trying me. You're on Used to Be One, Tuesday morning, the 26th of May. It's Brian Farr with you. Time now to check in with our Used to Be word for today. And this Tuesday morning, it's a focus on how we are blessed by the touch of God. 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
2: The touch of his hand.
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2: In her book, A Slow and Certain Light, Elizabeth Elliot wrote, "When I lived in the forest of Ecuador, I usually travelled on foot. Trails often led through streams and rivers which we had to wade, but sometimes there was a log high above the water which we had to cross. I dreaded those logs and was always tempted to take the steep, hard way down into the ravine and up the other side. But the local guides would say, 'Just walk across, Senorita,' and over they would go, light-footed and confident. I was barefoot as they were, but it was not enough. On the log, I couldn't keep myself from looking down at the river below. I feared I'd slip. I had never been any good at balancing myself. So my guide would stretch out a hand, and the touch of it was all I needed. I stopped worrying about slipping. I stopped looking down at the river or even the log and looked at the guide, who held my hand with only the slightest touch. When I reached the other side, I realized that if I had slipped, he would have held me. His being there and his touch were all I needed. That's all you need, too. To experience God's presence and feel his touch. In Daniel 10, verses 18 and 19, Daniel wrote, "The one having the likeness of a man touched me and strengthened me. And he said, 'Beloved, fear not. Peace be to you. Be strong. Yes, be strong.' So when he spoke to me, I was strengthened and said, 'Let my Lord speak, for you have strengthened me.'"
0: His touch and his presence is all we need, isn't it? Our Used to Be word for today this Tuesday morning. And you can get your own free copy of Used to Be's daily devotional, the Used to Be word for today, anytime you like, whether you want to sign up via email or receive a paper copy in the post, totally up to you. 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

Sofika and Beautiful Family on It Used To Be One. That's just about it for me. I'm Brian. Thank you so much for keeping me company over the last few hours. But keep your radio on though, because up next, Bex Millington is in the chair for our breakfast show just after five. Bex is with us all the way through till 9 o'clock. God bless. Have a great Tuesday ahead, and I'll chat to you tomorrow from midnight.

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2: From the Sky News Centre at 5, the US has carried out new strikes on southern Iran. The American military says the actions were taken in self-defence. Both Washington and Tehran have indicated at peace talks progressing. Scottish former First Minister Nicola Sturgeon's denied any knowledge of items her husband bought with £400,000 he embezzled from the SNP. Peter Murrell, the former CEO of the party, used the money to pay for luxury goods, a motorhome and a £4,000 fountain pen. He pleaded guilty at the High Court yesterday and will be sentenced next month. Former SNP MP John Nicholson says he's shocked.
3: I feel particularly sorry for all the hard-working activists. You know, all the jumble sales, all the time that people did raffles to try and raise money for the party that they believed in and a cause that they believed in. And they're the victims of this crime.
2: The heatwave across southern parts of the UK will continue today. Yesterday was the hottest May day ever recorded, with Kew Gardens in London hitting 34 degrees Celsius. Campaigners will urge the Prime Minister to honour a promise to bring in social media restrictions for under-16s when they meet later. A 12-week online safety consultation closes today, with an Australia-style ban for youngsters among the considerations. In March, psychologist and Professor Sander van der Linden shared his thoughts.
4: Instead of a ban, I think we should take a nuanced approach. The first is invest in digital literacy education. I think one of the things that I find problematic about a ban is that it seems to postpone the problem.
2: Less than half of people describe themselves as confident investors. A survey from Aviva suggests almost 60% of men are likely to say this, compared with 31% of women. And basketball legend Michael Jordan and British golfer Tommy Fleetwood were among those paying tribute to Pep Guardiola at the Manchester City manager's farewell party. The Spaniard is stepping down after 10 years in charge. Thousands of fans turned out for the club's open-top bus parade yesterday. And that's the latest.
5: Thank you so much for the latest there. And thank you to Brian for getting us through your Tuesday morning. I'm Bex. It's great to have your company. Why don't we start the show by looking to the Book of Romans.
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6: But now that you have been set free from sin and have become slaves of God, the benefit you reap leads to holiness, and the result is eternal life. Romans 6:22.

It is Citizens for your Tuesday morning. Hello, I'm Bex. It's great to have your company. I hope you survived the bank holiday yesterday and having a great half term. I've got loads on the way for you for your Tuesday morning, including this or that, your cryptic crossword clue, and 10-minute Bible talks all on the way.

0: It is Wild Harbours for your Tuesday morning. You ever just look at something and go, why is it that colour? Like washing up liquid, I noticed when I moved over to the UK, was the base one was always green. I was like, why is this? Okay. So Fairy was the first washing up liquid, which came out in 1959, and they made a big deal about it being green. Has no active ingredients that are green, but it was green and other brands followed suit. But why? Okay. So if you want an Instagram account to follow, check out the Other British Museum. She's just amazing. She shares little bits of history that you might go, oh, I didn't know that. Originally, the Fairy soap in 1898 was made with olive oil. That was the secret of what made it work. Now, olive oil doesn't exist in any laundry detergent, washing up liquid, soap, or anything like that. But the brand Fairy always liked the idea that, well, we used olive oil at the beginning and that's what made it green, olive green. And so we've just kind of continued the tradition that for something to be cleaning, it must be green. Mm-hmm. The things you learn.
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It is Kate Stanford for your Tuesday morning. Have you managed to book your tickets for Big Church Festival? It is all happening, the late August bank holiday. I mean, the lineup looks amazing. Lauren Daigle's going to be there for King and Country. Anne Wilson. We are going to be broadcasting live as well. And as part of the UCB family, you have a very nice little benefit. Nice discount for Big Church Festival. All you have to do to get on board with this is head to ucb.co.uk/Big Church Festival. Click the link. You'll see the discount. We'll see you there.

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1: That is Jordan Felice for your Tuesday morning. And there's moments in your life where you just want to get revenge. 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
6: What do we do with our outrage? Psalm 109 is called an imprecatory psalm. And in case you aren't familiar with that word, I looked it up, and it means the act of calling down a curse that invokes evil on someone else. And you'll love the example Wikipedia used. May your bed be full of fleas. But the word origin is Latin, and the root of imprecatory means to pray. So it's not just wishing them a bed full of fleas, but actually praying for it. Praying that something evil would happen to someone. It may surprise us that there's a place in the Bible for someone to pray for a curse on someone else. But let's ask ourselves, why are we surprised? We live in an outrage culture. We see these kinds of things going on all the time. We see Christians barraged for believing in creation, for surrendering to God's laws, for speaking up when people are hurt by sin and corruption. And it feels like there are only two very black and white choices, to be outraged and shout back, or repress and silently simmer. You've probably got your own recent example you can think of where this happened to someone you know, or maybe even you. See, today when Christians have an opportunity to have one foot in the public arena, there often comes a time when their position or platform gives them an opportunity. And if what they do or say glorifies God but does not glorify popular opinion, they may get attacked. Not by swords and weapons like David necessarily, but tweets and reposts and mobs of people who lack the full story but want to see them canceled and humiliated. So the imprecatory Psalms shouldn't surprise us, but they do. They surprise us because it's another option. It's someone like David in Psalm 109 going to God with his outrage. David begins Psalm 109 with an all too familiar frustration. He is the king of the people, and while he's using his position and his voice to praise God's name, other people that he had done a lot for were actually using their mouths to slander God, and they were recruiting mobs for an attack against him. And the goal seemed to be to just wipe out David completely and destroy his witness for the Lord. And so David's just honest here about the impact that this has on him physically and mentally. He's physically weak with exhaustion, but he's also outraged, and he wants retribution and justice for the people that have caused him to feel this way. Okay, let's just consider for a moment who David is. He's a king. He's in a position of power and authority. So he could call in the troops. He could have people sent to prison. I mean, other kings in the Bible had baby boys thrown into the Nile. They had heads on platters because their wives wanted them. Why should David be different? What makes his request different? Well, there are two things that David understands that can help us live in a world that makes us feel like outsiders without being judgmental or outraged. Number one, David realizes he is a king, but not the king. And number two, David realizes we're all on the same playing field. So David begins his psalm, "Be not silent, O God of my praise." David understands that where our head turns, our heart turns also. Where we're orienting our mind is where we're orienting our life. So by calling on the name of the Lord, David demonstrates his conviction that when the kingdom of God is attacked, we need the king himself to help us address the situation. I mean, let's be honest. What do you want to do when you're attacked or when your ideas are under attack? Do you want the people doing it to be embarrassed? Do you want to see them fall? Do you want to see them fail? Do you want them to have a public moment of reckoning? Do you wish for a moment of clarity? Well, they'll tell you that you are right after all. Well, let me ask an even harder question. Do you wish any of those things would happen to you? Because if we want that for someone else, we have to realize we deserve them also. The playing field is even. Paul explains this in Ephesians 2, 1 through 3. It says, "And you were dead in the trespasses and sins in which you once walked, following the course of this world, following the prince of the power of the air, the spirit that is now at work in the sons of disobedience, among whom we all once lived in the passions of our flesh, carrying out the desires of the body and the mind, and we're by nature children of wrath like the rest of mankind. See, Paul levels the field. The words that describe all of us are death, children of wrath. The activities that define all of us are following the prince of the world with our bodies and our minds, doing whatever we want without regard. So here we go. Did you do anything to get yourself out of that playing field? Can you do anything to get yourself out of that playing field? You might say, yes. I started going to church. I began a Bible reading plan. I am in a small group. I am not nearly as bad as someone else. But what would Paul say? See, he follows that right up. Verse 4 of Ephesians 6, he says, but God, being rich in mercy, because of the great love with which he loves us, even when we were dead in our trespasses, made us alive together with Christ. By grace you have been saved, and raised up with him and seated with him in the heavenly places in Christ Jesus, so that in the coming ages he might show the immeasurable riches of his grace in kindness toward us in Christ Jesus. For by grace you have been saved through faith. And this is not your own doing. It is the gift of God, not a result of works, so that no one may boast. So, want to be honored and at the right hand of the true King? We have to quit making ourselves look good before ourselves and before others and be honest about our sin, our lack of ability to solve it, and our need for a Savior. And then, Paul says, then you'll be transformed from dead to alive, from a child of wrath to a child at the right hand of the King. So, if a father with adult children says, I don't know what's wrong with them. They didn't go to church this week. They don't go to church every week. Sigh, I just don't know what's wrong. If that father says this, maybe because he's embarrassed or disappointed, and doesn't also tell God every week or every day, I just don't know what's wrong with me. I do the things I don't want to do. I have a critical tongue. I'm quick to judge. Then the father doesn't understand that we are all on the same playing field. It's that understanding that makes God's grace so utterly magnificent, his grace so overwhelming, we truly don't get what we deserve.

0: Jesus took on our punishment. Jesus did it out of love. We can turn back to the final verses in Psalm 109 to practice how to articulate our thoughts and words in the surrendered life. David wrote, "With my mouth, I will give great thanks to the Lord. I will praise him in the midst of the throng, for he stands at the right hand of the needy one," that's us, "to save him from those who condemn his soul to death." So what can you do with your mouth when you're outraged? You can use it to talk about your need for God. You can use it to thank God, to praise God. Will you just meditate on those thoughts throughout the day? How are you needy before God? How are you thankful before God? Let those be the words that are quick on our tongues. Dear God, please be near us today. Let us remember our needs have been solved in Christ, and remind us to bring our needs and our thanks before you always. Amen.
1: Amen. Thank you so much for that, Tanya. If you want to know more, you can head to 10minutebibletalks.com.

0: was Alex Jude, her new one, Leaving Egypt, for your Tuesday morning. Now, here's a thought for you.
1: Nathan Blackerby here, Christian Vision for Men. A mate of mine sent me a video recently of a huge oak tree. Now, low down, almost head height, was a huge branch off the tree, almost as thick as the main trunk, which reached out horizontally for about 5 metres in length. And the weight and the forces involved here are just massive. And if humans had designed the tree, we would have probably put supports along the trunk to hold the weight of the whole thing up. But as my mate was pointing out, this mighty oak tree was carrying tons and tons of weight, all from one point where the branch was grafted into the trunk, all held at one point with this main trunk and the roots. Point is, in following Jesus, we are called to abide in Christ. Jesus gives us an example of this with a picture of a vine being fruitful because we remain in continual relationship, intimacy and connection with him. We may need others around us to help us on that journey, close friends to pray with, to talk to read the Bible together, and a Christian community to help us to abide in Christ.
0: Great reminder. Thank you so much for that, Nathan. How's that changed your experience this week? Where is your community?

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1: From the Sky News Centre at 6, medical leaders have likened the dangers of social media to smoking in a consultation on restrictions for children, which closes today. Campaigners will meet Keir Starmer to demand swift action. Ministers promised in April some form of age or functionality limit for under-16s, with plans to legislate by the end of the year. Lord Nash has been pushing for a ban.
2: We need to put the emphasis, the onus, on the social media companies themselves. That's the only way they're actually going to come into line, to hit them in their wallet and say that if products aren't safe for children, they shouldn't provide them to them, as we would with any other products.
1: Some question how successful Australia's outright ban's been. The US has carried out what it calls self-defense strikes in southern Iran. American military officials claim missile launch sites were among targets. 8 people have been taken to hospital after a motorbike crashed into spectators on the Isle of Man. It happened on the opening day of practice for the TT races. The Education Secretary's confirmed she's pursuing reports of hidden extra charges in government-funded childcare. Bridget Phillipson's called on the competition watchdog to investigate potential add-on fees charged to parents by providers in England. St Mirren interim boss Craig McLeish says they have to make sure they're not in the Scottish Premiership playoff final again. They retained their top flight status with a 2-1 aggregate win over Partick Thistle. McLeish says it was important they followed their League Cup success with a positive outcome.
3: This season had to be remembered for what it should be, them being legends of this club after winning the Cup. We didn't want to go out with that black mark against us, and the players deserve that. They deserve to go down as legends of this club after this season.
1: The result extends the Paisley side's 8-year stay in the Premiership. And K-pop group BTS have won Artist of the Year at the American Music Awards in Las Vegas. They beat nominees including Bad Bunny and Taylor Swift. That's the latest. I'm Cam Hall.
4: Thank you so much for the latest there. I'm Bex. It's great to have your company for a Tuesday morning. Taking a look at your weather, and it's going to be another hot one today. I know. I am so sorry to tell you that. But it's going to be a little bit fresher if you're in the northern areas with some sunny spells. There may be a few thundery showers bubbling up across England and Wales later tonight, and it is going to cool down this evening. But it is still going to be very warm today, so make sure you've got sunscreen, you've got water, and you've got your sunglasses as you head out the door. Why don't we start this hour by looking to the prophet Isaiah?
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5: Yet the Lord longs to be gracious to you. Therefore, he will rise up to show you compassion. For the Lord is a God of justice. Blessed are all who wait for him. Isaiah 30:18.
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0: Yeah, I'm gonna praise you.
1: That is Bea Turner for your very warm Tuesday morning. How did you go sleeping last night? Oh, I know. I'm Bex, by the way. It's great to have your company. And don't worry, I'm with you with having a bit of a chillier shower this morning because no one wants to be too hot today and it is going to stay very warm. Got loads on the way for you this morning, though, including a this or that when it comes to your entertainment, plus your cryptic crossword clue, and on this day in church history coming up after this.

is Bethany Barry for your Tuesday morning. It is the 26th of May, and on this day in church history, in 1862, Thomas Barnardo experienced a conversion to Christianity. Of course, most well known for opening of the orphanage for London's homeless boys and girls. And of course, now we have the charity Barnardo's, which particularly cares for children. What I find fascinating is he once shared that as a child, he was selfish and thought that everything that was not his should belong to him. It was coming to Christ. He was able to abandon this mindset in favor of helping people experiencing poverty. It's amazing how God can just shift a way of thinking so radically that this legacy lives on over 150 years past its moment in time. And the fact that actually it was in 1870 that he was opening these orphanages, and there was 122 establishments founded before he passed away in 1905. And yet that legacy has continued on, caring for the orphan, caring for those who quite often society goes, don't worry about them, they're not worth it. He saw something and went, no, they are worth it. Every child has value.

0: And it's Praise Lubungu, White Flag, for your Tuesday morning. Are you going through a tough time? Feeling like you're just wanting to give up at that point? But actually, where are you looking? Are you looking down at the things that could go wrong? Or looking up at the things that could go right? Something that Word for Today is exploring more of now.
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2: The touch of his hand.
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2: In her book, A Slow and Certain Light, Elizabeth Elliot wrote, "When I lived in the forest of Ecuador, I usually travelled on foot. Trails often led through streams and rivers which we had to wade, but sometimes there was a log high above the water which we had to cross. I dreaded those logs and was always tempted to take the steep, hard way down into the ravine and up the other side. But the local guides would say, 'Just walk across, Senorita,' and over they would go, light-footed and confident. I was barefoot as they were, but it was not enough. On the log, I couldn't keep myself from looking down at the river below. I feared I'd slip. I had never been any good at balancing myself. So my guide would stretch out a hand, and the touch of it was all I needed. I stopped worrying about slipping. I stopped looking down at the river or even the log and looked at the guide, who held my hand with only the slightest touch. When I reached the other side, I realized that if I had slipped, he would have held me. His being there and his touch were all I needed. That's all you need, too. To experience God's presence and feel his touch." In Daniel 10, verses 18 and 19, Daniel wrote, "The one having the likeness of a man touched me and strengthened me. And he said, 'Beloved, fear not. Peace be to you. Be strong. Yes, be strong.' So when he spoke to me, I was strengthened and said, 'Let my Lord speak, for you have strengthened me.'"

It is Rachel Purcell for your Tuesday morning. In case you missed it over the weekend, there was a Guinness World Record broken in London for the world's longest tiramisu. 100 Italian chefs gathered in Chelsea Town Hall to whip up a tiramisu big enough to topple the previous record. Okay, so are you ready for this? They used 150,000 Ladyfinger biscuits and 20,000 eggs, and it ended up measuring at 1,445 feet. I mean, I'm glad that they did it on the weekend and not yesterday because, ooh, can you imagine that cream in that heat? Apparently, they had a lot of fun eating it. If you were into the tiramisu, though, I have got some news for you next on how you can eat some of the best tiramisu free.

There's good weather forecast and Elijah Thomas on UCB One. Now, I was just sharing that the tiramisu record has been broken for the longest one, made on Saturday in London. If you missed out, though, every October, did you know that there is a Tiramisu World Cup? Yes, in Treviso, in Italy, where it was created every year in October. They have 240 competitors from around the world face off across two categories, original recipe and creative recipe. And every year, they need 100 volunteer judges to help decide who wins. Now, you don't get paid for it, and you do have to pay to get there, but you'll be able to eat more tiramisu in 2 days than most could manage in a lifetime. So you can actually head to the website for the Tiramisu World Cup, pop your little entry in for being a judge. And I tell you what, out of all the World Cups this year, I think this is the one that has my interest the most.

It is King D Music. For your Tuesday morning, about to get the latest with James Morris and UCB News. Then I'll have a check of your weather. It's very warm. And your cryptic crossword clue.

0: Music news headlines at 6:30. I'm James Morris. Top doctors have likened social media to smoking as campaigners prepare to meet the Prime Minister. It's the closing day of a consultation on online restrictions for children. Some bereaved families will repeat calls to raise the minimum age to 16, though there are some questions about how successful that's been in Australia. The US has carried out what it calls self-defence strikes in southern Iran. American military officials claim missile launch sites were among targets. 8 people have been taken to hospital after a motorbike crashed into spectators on the Isle of Man. It happened on the opening day of practice for the TT races. And we're being invited to test out a brand new pilgrimage route by the Methodist Church. It's inspired by the stories of some of those in the UK who helped bring an end to transatlantic slavery. The Equiano Way runs from Sheffield to Hull, the home of William Wilberforce. That's the latest UCB News headlines.
1: Thank you so much for the latest there, James. I'm Bex. It's great to have your company for a Tuesday morning. Taking a look at your weather after a very warm night, it's going to be a very hot day across much of England and Wales with a very strong sunshine. Maybe a little bit fresher if you're in the north, but there might also be some thundery downpours across England and Wales later. It's one of those things that happens when it gets very hot. So sunscreen, sunglasses, and make sure you keep yourself hydrated today and check on anyone you might be a bit vulnerable in this heat.
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0: is Tori Kelly for your Tuesday morning. Just coming up to 25 to 7. Still got loads on the way, but it's time for this.
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0: All right, today's word, if you're awake and ready for it, has seven letters in it. All right, your cryptic clue. A bird one can get into one's stomach. Okay. A bird one can get into one's stomach. What word am I thinking of? It has seven letters in it. If you think you know, pop the word, your name, where you're from, into a WhatsApp and send it to 01782 911 111. That's 01782 911 111. Or email me, bex@ucb.co.uk. A bird one can get into one's stomach. What word am I thinking of?

applause. Sorry, I do know what I'm doing today. Round of applause. Andrew and Holly Wilson getting on the podium. Up and ready for them today. Okay, so if your cryptic clue was a bird one can get into one's stomach, your less cryptic clue is the alternative to spitting. You would instead of spit. Okay. You know what the word is, pop the word, your name, where you're from, into a WhatsApp and send it to 01 782 911 111, or email me bex@ucb.co.uk. I will have the answer for you after this.

In the moonlight. It is Roy Tosh and Curtis Hoppy for your Tuesday morning. Just gone 18 minutes to 7. Your cryptic crossword clue today had 7 letters in it. Your cryptic clue was a bird one can get into one's stomach. Your less cryptic clue was the alternative to spitting you would... Of course, the word I was looking for was, ladies and gentlemen, swallow. Of course, the bird that you swallow, yeah, okay, it all starts to make sense now. Hello to Keane in Hemel Hempstead, getting in touch with the correct answer. Debbie in Albury as well. Martin, Charles and Hannah in Cambridge, you are correct. And Ash in Medway, all getting on the podium this morning, so a big round of applause.

A very well done to you. How did you get on at home? Yeah? A little bit trickier. It's okay. You'll have another opportunity to play same time tomorrow. But congratulations to everyone who got on the podium today.

That is Madison Ryan Ward and Bianca Silva. New music on UCB One. Now, the Enhanced Games happened over the last sort of weekend. Now, if you don't know what these are, they are similar to the Olympics, happened in Las Vegas, but athletes could openly use performance-enhancing drugs under supervision, okay? So the way that it works is that they have to be cleared by the US Food and Drug Administration, and they are very much, you know, monitored to make sure everything's okay. The idea is that in normal competition, people are using these drugs anyway. This just brings it out in the open and is more safe. There's a lot of debate over these games, okay? But what I found very interesting was the swimmer who won the 50-meter backstroke, Hunter Armstrong, was a clean swimmer. Yes, he won gold and $250,000 on ability alone, clocking in 24.21 seconds in the men's 50-meter backstroke, ahead of other competitors who were taking illegal substances. He also went on to win silver in the 100 freestyle without taking any performance-enhancing drugs. He wasn't the only winner that was clean. American former world champion Fred Keeley won the men's 100 meter in 9.97 seconds, just shy of his personal best. Says a lot, doesn't it, actually? That sometimes the cheating way, the enhanced way, actually isn't the best way. And that there comes an element of more feelings of success by doing it by ability alone. It's an interesting concept, though, a whole enhanced games. So what are your thoughts?

0: It is Evelyn Comier for your Tuesday morning, just gone 10 minutes to 7. And Elijah Thomas, he is a former record of the week, the song Someone. Do you want to know more about him? In particular, why he wants to make music for people who feel like they can't relate to traditional worship music. Hands up there. Well, he's our artist in the spotlight this week. Yes, Joel Brown got to sit down and chat with him. He is also a voice coach as well, originally from Munich in Germany, and now making songs in English, making the most amazing music. 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

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About to get the latest with James Morris and UCB News, and then I will have this or that. 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
1: UCB News at 7 o'clock. I'm James Morris. Campaigners and bereaved families will urge the Prime Minister to honour a promise to impose social media restrictions for under-16s when they meet later. A 12-week online safety consultation closes today with an Australia-style ban for youngsters among the considerations, though there are some questions about how successful that ban's been. America's top diplomat says a deal with Iran could take a few days after the US confirmed fresh strikes in the south of the country. It calls them self-defence. Meanwhile, Israeli Prime Minister Benjamin Netanyahu's threatened intensified attacks against Hezbollah in Lebanon after reporting drones are being fired towards the north.
2: I want to bless the residents of the north's resilience. It inspires all of us. But what this requires of us now is to increase the blows, to increase the intensity. We'll smite them with overwhelming force.
1: Oil prices have risen slightly overnight. A motorbike's hit spectators on the opening day of practice in the Isle of Man TT races. Eight people have been taken to hospital, with all said to be conscious. Separately, a rider was killed during a pre-event race on the island on Sunday. We're being invited to test out a brand new pilgrimage route by the Methodist Church. It's inspired by the stories of some of those in the UK who helped bring an end to transatlantic slavery. Sarah Maltby's the strategic manager at Epworth Old Rectory, the birthplace of John Wesley and the midpoint of the route.
3: It's 80 miles from Winkerbank in Sheffield, travels through South Yorkshire, Northern Lincolnshire and into Humberside, finishing up at Wilberforce House, quite rightly.
1: The Equiano Way takes its name from Alauda Equiano, a former enslaved person, writer and abolitionist who inspired Wesley. And basketball legend Michael Jordan and Oasis star Noel Gallagher were among the guests at outgoing Manchester City boss Pep Guardiola's leaving party. 19,000 fans packed into the Co-op Live last night after an open-top bus parade through the city. That's the latest UCB News.
4: Thank you so much for the latest there, James. I'm Bex. It's great to have your company for a Tuesday morning. Taking a look at your weather after a very steamy night, it's going to be a very hot day across much of England and Wales. If you're in the north, it's going to be a little bit fresher with some nice sunny spells. A few thundery downpours may bubble up across England and Wales later this evening, and it is going to cool down tonight. But make sure you do stay hydrated. Sunscreen, sunglasses today, because it is going to be very warm. Why don't we start this hour by looking to the Book of Colossians.
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6: Since then, you have been raised with Christ. Set your hearts on things above, where Christ is, seated at the right hand of God. Set your minds on things above, not on earthly things. For you died, and your life is now hidden with Christ in God. When Christ, who is your life, appears, then you also will appear with him in glory. Colossians 3, verses 1-4.

There's Nitro X and Reuben Cameron for your Tuesday morning. Just gone 5 minutes past seven. I'm Bex. It's great to have your company. How are you going with the heat? Yeah. Good news is it's going to cool down a little tonight, but it's still going to be a very, very hot day. So do make sure you keep hydrated. Got loads on the way for you, including this week's record of the week. And up next, this or that, talking about entertainment.

is Caleb Meekham. New music on UCB One. Just coming up to 10 minutes past 7. Now, how are you dealing with this delightful heat wave? It was nice on a bank holiday, but now you've got to go to work. But it's one of those things. Like, did you find yesterday? It was kind of almost too hot to do anything. Like, you go outside and you're like, nope. So you find yourself sitting in a dark living room, possibly staring at the TV, and eventually you peel yourself off the couch to grab the remote to actually turn it on. But what are you choosing at that moment? Are you choosing a film and you can quite happily sit there and watch a movie for 2 to 3 hours, might split it up over a couple of hours or days, but you love watching movies. They are your go-to thing, okay? Or are you more like yours truly, who the thought of watching a movie, it just takes too long. I'd rather just sit and watch a TV show. And even though I might binge watch that TV show and it takes about the same amount of time as watching a full movie, to my brain it doesn't, because it's much shorter. It's like 20 to 40 minutes. It's doable because my attention span is rubbish, to say the least. So I want to know today, which do you prefer when it comes to entertainment? Do you prefer movies or do you prefer TV shows? And in that, I put documentaries as well. So if you're like, oh, I just watch documentaries, then you're the TV show one, okay? So if for you it is the films, all you have to do is send the word this, followed by your name, where you're from, to our WhatsApp, 01782 911 111. If you're more like me and it's all about the TV shows, the documentaries, send the word that to 01782 911 111. Or email me, Bex, at ucb.co.uk. Is there a reason why you prefer one or the other? Let me know.

0: Still such a powerful song, that is Tedeschi and Jordan Sparks for your Tuesday morning. Just coming up to 7:15. This or that, if you're just tuning in. I want to know, do you prefer movies or TV shows? 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Or if you're like me, prefer to watch TV shows, the word that to our WhatsApp 01782 911 111. Or email Bex at ucb.co.uk. In the meantime, here's a thought for you.
1: Hi, my name is Jonathan Petz, team leader at Brixham Community Church on the beautiful south coast of Devon. Imagine you've just bought a real fixer-upper, a house that needs totally renovating. You've just spent your first day in the house, having only picked up the keys that morning. You're thinking about the small amount of work you've done on day one, trying not to despise the day of small beginnings. Ezra chapter 3 sees the homecoming Jews grappling with the devastation they find in their age-old promised land. This was the day of small things, which was not to be despised. Before they did anything, they built an altar. They'd only just got settled in, but God's altar was the priority. I think there's something for us to learn here. It was the first thing to rebuild, because worship is our top priority.
0: It is so true. And as someone who ripped up carpet yesterday, I can attest to the small beginnings. But I love the fact that that top priority was worship for them. What does that look like for you today?

0: It is Claudia Sacchi for your Tuesday morning, just coming up to 20 past seven. And if you're just joining today for this or that, I wanted to know when it comes to chilling out, relaxing, putting on the telly, are you watching TV shows or are you watching movies? Okay, so if it was watch movies, that, if you are all about the TV show. No, movies was this, TV shows was that. I got there in the end. Someone really should write these down. Hello to David in Yateley, who's got in touch. He says, I'm this, loves the movies. There you go. See, I want to watch more movies, but I finally get about halfway through and I'm like, I could be doing other things at this time. TV show, put it on and I am nobody's for about a good couple of hours, short attention span. But whatever it is that you are doing today, make sure you are staying cool. And this is where the darkened rooms, closing up the curtains now, because it's going to be a very, very warm day.
1: 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On DAB, online, and also via the UCB Player app.
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3: Jesus told parable about a guy who was rich and who built barns for himself, and he got richer still and he thought, what am I going to do? I know, I'll pull the barns down and make even bigger barns and save more and say, eat, drink and be merry. And then God comes and says, you fool, you do not know that your life is required of you this night. And he had no time to then say, oh, I want to make a deathbed confession. None of us knows the day or the hour when our life will end. So to live a life of, yeah, I know there's a God and, you know, I want to live life for me a bit first, you know, have a bit of fun in my teens and 20s, get my family grown up, get the kids through uni or apprenticeship, and then when I'm retired, you know, yeah, then I'll have time for God. You don't know if a bus might knock you down tomorrow. So the only chance you have is now. The safest chance you have is now to make a decision. Now.
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1: It is Blessing Offer for your Tuesday morning. Heading up to 7:30, we're going to get the latest with James Morris and UCB News. Then I'll have your record of the week and how some discoveries in Turkey may have uncovered a likeness of Jesus.

0: UCB News headlines at 7:30. I'm James Morris. Top doctors have compared social media use to smoking as campaigners make a further push for under-16s to be banned from the platforms. They'll meet Sir Keir Starmer on the final day of a consultation about keeping children safe online. Ministers promised age or functionality restrictions last month. The US military's called overnight strikes in southern Iran self-defence. It says missile launch sites and boats attempting to place mines were targeted. Both sides had suggested progress in peace talks over recent days. The Education Secretary wants an investigation into hidden extra charges that parents say they've faced trying to access government-funded childcare in England. Some have reported fees like waiting list deposits and for meals and drinks. And minimum temperatures for May have been provisionally broken overnight. It stayed above 21.3 degrees Celsius in an area of southern England, as parts of the country could see highs of 35 today. That's the latest UCB News headlines.
1: Thank you so much for the latest there, James. I'm Bex. It's great to have your company for a Tuesday morning. Taking a look at your weather after a very warm night, it's going to be a very hot day across much of England and Wales with a very strong sunshine. It's maybe a bit fresher if you're in the north, but there might also be some thundery downpours across England and Wales later. It's one of those things that happens when it gets very hot. So sunscreen, sunglasses, and make sure you keep yourself hydrated today and check on anyone you might be a bit vulnerable in this heat.
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is OM53. It's Tuesday morning, just gone 25 to 7. I'm Bex. It's great to have your company. Do you have a particular drink that you go for when it's very warm? For me, it is iced coffee. I home make my iced coffee and I absolutely love it. But there is a new one. Forget matcha, forget iced coffees, forget cold brews. There is a new one coming on the horizon. I am going to explore that with you very soon. And up next, I have got your record of the week.

Hello, Sofika. For your Tuesday morning, just coming up to 22:08, and it's time for our record of the week. We're hearing from Terri-Ann at the moment. She's been nominated for a Female Artist of the Year with the K-Love Awards. Absolutely killing it. She's got a new one coming out very soon as well with Lindy. Amazing. And this particular song, You Remain, is that reminder that even when we're faithless, God is faithful.

0: so good, right? It is our record of the week, Terri-Ann, You Remain. You are tuned into UCB One. And when you think about it, like how Christianity has spread over the years and, you know, 2,000 years on from the crucifixion and resurrection, the thing that has spread Christianity the most has been persecution. And when you look at the history, it's fascinating. And there's so many archaeological digs happening in Turkey that is showing how Christianity expands so quickly, counterintuitively, from persecution. In fact, it's like putting a match to oil. It just, like, it grows so much faster. What's really interesting is they have discovered the image of Christ portrayed as a good shepherd in a sealed tomb. Okay. So this underground family tomb, there was pignats in virtually perfect condition, exactly as they were painted 1800 years ago. So this is mid-third century. So these people may not have seen Christ alive. I'm going to go with probably not, but they would have been shared with what he looked like from those who did see Christ. So this is probably, possibly, the most accurate portrayal of Christ that we have. It's so complete that Christ's facial features, including the folds of his tunic, his hands, and the distinct outline of the ram across his shoulders, remains clearly visible and sharp. And this has just been discovered last year. It's quite amazing, right?
1: I've been waking up a victim of my life too long.

It is 10th Avenue North for your Tuesday morning. Just gone 7:45. This is time of year. You start to go for the colder drinks. Do you have one particular you go for? I am all about the iced coffee. I am old school. I make my own iced coffee and I love it. But iced tea? Well, you know, you had the whole matcha thing. If you don't know what matcha is, it is a Japanese green tea. But there is a new one on the horizon. And if you want to seem like you are in with the cool kids, you're going to want to ask for this one. It is the hodcha. Okay. So it is made from the same plant as matcha, but it's very different. So the biggest difference is the flavor. Not sure if you've never had it before. It's that green one. It tastes a little bitter, has a lot of caffeine in it. The hodcha is milder due to the way that it is processed in a porcelain pot over charcoal, temperature up to 200 degrees Celsius. That also means that it contains less caffeine than matcha, which is another big selling point. This is according to Joyce Mania. She is the director of tea at Bird and Blend. She says actually you should be drinking this particular tea when it's more relaxing, whereas matcha is more energizing. This is more of your wind down. So how do you drink it? Well, traditionally it was served black and hot, no milk, no sugar, simply steeped. But, you know, we don't do things like that over here. No, more and more we're seeing the powdered version, which can either be added to hot or iced milk. It's a much more milder taste. So if you want to seem like one of the cool kids, something different, ask for a hotcha iced drink. Just a thought, or, you know, stick with plain water. It's also a life choice.

0: And it's Jamie McDonald for your Tuesday morning. Now, this mini heat wave. I mean, we're not even in summer yet. I'm like thinking, well, how did they deal with this in the olden days? Because you still had summer. Okay, so this brilliant article on The Conversation looks at the history of how Londoners dealt with the heat in the mid-19th century. Some would escape to the roof of their apartment buildings to catch the cool breezes. For others, and they would go to the public spaces, using the shade of the trees in the parks, paddled in water fountains and went for cooling dips. Those who had the money, however, the wealthier Londoners, would import ice from Norway or employ their servants to operate fans. Yeah, I could have done with one of those last night. Electrical all hand, it was very warm, but it was pretty much exactly what we do now. Bit of ice and a fan to keep you nice and cool.
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That is Gate and Judd for your Tuesday morning. Heading up to the 8 o'clock news, we're going to get the latest for James Morris and UCB News, and then why a giant walnut whip was placed on the statue of a queen. And our very special guest, Helen Shannon, will be joining us after 8:30 to explore more of the names of the Holy Spirit.

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1: UCB News at 8 o'clock. I'm James Morris. Leading medics say they're treating social media use like smoking or not wearing a seatbelt as a consultation on a potential ban for under-16s closes today. Grieving parents will meet the Prime Minister later to push again for Australian-style restrictions, though some question how effective they've been. The Labour Party chair says the government's not ruling out any measure. Anna Turley added teenagers are engaged about the issue.
2: They're very thoughtful and very nuanced about the impacts of social media, both the opportunities it gave them to connect with people, but the impact on them on things like bullying online, body image, and some of the content and material that they were accessing that they knew they shouldn't be.
1: The US says it launched strikes overnight in self-defense on southern Iran, despite both sides recently suggesting progress in peace talks. America says it's targeted missile launch sites and Iranian boats attempting to emplace mines. It comes after reports Iranian officials issued an order to restore internet access after 3 months. Connections have been restricted for most people in the country following the start of the war with the US. The Education Secretary is urging an investigation into hidden charges parents have faced trying to get government-funded childcare in England. Nearly three-quarters reported having to pay for extras, including covering meals or drinks and nappies. And minimum temperature records for May have provisionally been broken for the second night in a row. While most of us tried to sleep, it didn't drop below 21.3 degrees Celsius in an area of southern England, making it a tropical night. Parts of the country could see highs of 35 today, with London feeling particularly warm. Climate scientist Dr. Chloe Brimacombe explains why.
3: Is because it's so built up. So we know that urban areas build up heat a lot quicker and they also then reflect that heat. The sun is actually near its maximum in terms of the amount of solar radiation we can receive in the UK at this time of year. And that is also bad for things like sunburn.
1: The AA is reminding drivers never to leave children or pets inside a parked car. That's the latest UCB News.
4: Thank you so much for the latest there, James. I'm Bex. It's great to have your company for a Tuesday morning, taking a look at your weather. And after a very warm evening, it is going to be a very hot day. Sorry to give you the bad news on that. It is going to be very warm in England and Wales. Fresher if you're in the northern areas, particularly Northern Ireland and Scotland. A few thundery downpours may pop up across England and Wales later this afternoon. It's a thing to do with all the heat there. It is going to cool down this evening. So there is some good news on the horizon. But today, please remember sunscreen, hat, sunglasses and water. And do make sure your pets are staying hydrated as well. Why don't we start this hour by looking to the book of Philippians.
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5: Do nothing out of selfish ambition or vain conceit. 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

And it's Gabriel Price and friends for your Tuesday morning. Hello, I'm Bex. It's great to have your company. If you are just joining, it is going to be very warm. But why does it feel warmer here than it does when you're on holiday in Europe, even though it might be the same temperature? There's a reason for this. I'm going to be diving into that with you very soon. Plus, why a walnut whip chocolate bar was placed on the head of Queen Victoria. And Helen Shannon will be joining us after 8:30 for 2 minutes with... This is the new one, though, from Party Wave and Forest Frank. Something to

Cardi Wave, Forest Frank's new project. Actually, the way they come up with their name is pretty cool, actually. You can go and check them out on Instagram. That is new music on UCB One. Now, a moment, though, yesterday, where you're sitting there going, how is it? I can be in the south of Spain, it's 29 degrees and it feels lovely. Yet here in the UK, 29 degrees feels like hotter than the sun. There's a couple of reasons as to why this is. Okay. The first being is that when you're on holidays, you naturally feel chilled. You're prepared for the heat. Your houses and everything is all adapted to it being hot. You have the siestas in Spain. We don't have that here. But also the way that houses are built here in the UK means that the heat is meant to keep in the house, which means once the house gets hot, there ain't no cooling it down. But also, it's a lot more humid here in the UK. We don't get a lot of those cool breezes that come across the continent. This is according to Stephen Dixon. He is a spokesperson for the Met Office. Says, meteorologically, we are more humid than Europe, which makes it harder to sweat and then cool ourselves down. So there you go. That's why it feels warmer than the surface of the sun than when you're on holidays. Also, I'd like to just be by a pool. Thank you very much.

0: Thank you so much for putting on UCB1 for Tuesday morning. And we are being invited to test out a brand new pilgrimage route inspired by the stories of some of those here in the UK who helped bring an end to transatlantic slavery. The Kwano Way is a partnership between the Methodist Church and Epworth Old Rectory, the birthplace of John Wesley. Sarah Maltby is a strategic manager at Epworth Old Rectory, and she shared the story of the man who gives his name to the Kwano Way in a conversation with UCB News reporter James Morris.
1: He was born Gustavus Vassa. He was a Nigerian prince, and he was an enslaved person. And ultimately, he was a key figure in the British abolitionist movement. So he was born in around, we think, 1745, died in 1797. He was born in southeastern Nigeria, kidnapped as a child, sold into the transatlantic slave trade, and then and endured years of servitude, essentially. He then bought his freedom in 1766. He settled in Britain. And then he became deeply involved with campaigning against the slave trade. We know that he travelled around promoting his memoir, that he went to Hull. He also went to Sheffield, which is a starting point for our walk. We don't know if he went to Epworth, but he went to Hull. He met with Wilberforce and, you know, he was integral to the fight, the anti-slavery fight.
2: Just joining the dots, you're a steward of a piece of John Wesley history. I believe that Olaude Equiano inspired John Wesley, or we think he did anyway, don't we?
1: John Wesley, again, a very interesting person who was brought up in Epworth, at Epworth Old Rectory, which obviously I have the very great privilege of looking after. On his deathbed, it was said that he was reading the memoir of Equiano. And he wrote, his final letter was to William Wilberforce, basically saying, carry on with your campaign, how important it was, we must fight slavery. So it was, you know, Equiano's memoir, as I said, that it was sort of his final reading material that inspired him to write to Wilberforce. And they did communicate, they were in touch anyway, but his final letter then was basically saying, this is what we need to do going forward.
2: Just to remind ourselves what's happening right now, it's not quite launched officially, but people can test it. Is that where we're at, Sarah?
1: It is a brand new route. It's a brand new pilgrimage that we are developing at the moment. It's 80 miles from Winkerbank in Sheffield, travels through South Yorkshire, Northern Lincolnshire, and into Humberside, finishing up at Wilberforce House, quite rightly. So we've developed the route. We have it on our website, which is epwortholdrectory.org.uk. You can find the route on there. And what we're doing at the moment is looking for volunteers to test the route. So that's what we're doing at the moment. And if you want to do some of it, all of it, that is fantastic. There are instructions for our walkers on the website. We are going to be launching it June next year. So we've got a year to look at the sort of more spiritual content of the pilgrimage as well. So a few things happening between now and then, lots to do, obviously, but really exciting, I think, and an opportunity for everybody to get involved with us.
0: That is Sarah Maltby, the strategic manager at Epworth Old Rectory. If you want to hear that full conversation, along with all other stories bringing hope beyond the headlines, do check out the news section on the UCB Player app.
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0: It is Ben Haddon for your Tuesday morning. Just gone 20 past eight. And now, if you were in Hastings over the weekend, you might have noticed a bit of an addition to the statue of Queen Victoria. A very large model of a walnut whip chocolate bar. Yes. Jokes have been known to do traffic cones and all that on top of it. They quite often have said that, we do believe that Queen Victoria would have found it amusing. But how did a giant, where does one even get one? Okay, so the artist known as DLR, he does pranks and all that sort of thing. He came about because he was given two of these fake walnut whips by a friend who did scenery for TV and film. And they were about to go on a skip, and he turned up his house and went, well, yeah, I think we could do something fun. They did it 13 years ago. Why not? And so a lot of fun, a lot of laughter has been caused by locals and tourists seeing this over the bank holiday weekend. And I mean, she does look very, very demure. It's a very big walnut whip as well. We are not amused.
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1: It is Joseph O'Brien for your Tuesday morning. Heading up to 8:30, we're going to get the latest with James Morris and UCB News. And then we're going to be catching up with Helen Shannon, our 2 Minutes With guest this week, looking at the names and the attributes of the Holy Spirit.

0: ITV News headlines at 8:30. I'm James Morris. Parents of young people who've died because of links to social media are meeting the Prime Minister, as doctors warn it's as dangerous as smoking. Sir Keir Starmer's being urged to ban access to platforms for under-16s, with medics describing social media as children's drug of choice. The US says it launched overnight strikes on southern Iran in self-defence, despite both sides recently suggesting progress in peace talks. America says it's targeted missile launch sites and Iranian boats attempting to emplace mines. Former SNP MP Joanna Cherry is calling for John Swinney to be replaced as leader after the party's former chief exec Peter Morrill admitted embezzling £400,000. Morrill's ex-wife, the former First Minister Nicola Sturgeon, says she had no knowledge of it. And the Pope's apologised for the historic role of the Catholic Church in allowing slavery. Leo has called it a wound in Christian memory. It comes as the Methodist Church trials a new pilgrimage route between Sheffield and Hull, inspired by abolitionists. That's the latest UCB News headlines.
1: Thank you so much for the latest there, James. I'm Bex. It's great to have your company for a Tuesday morning. Taking a look at your weather after a very warm night, it's going to be a very hot day across much of England and Wales with a very strong sunshine. Maybe a little bit fresher if you're in the north, but there might also be some thundery downpours across England and Wales later. It's one of those things that happens when it gets very hot. So sunscreen, sunglasses, and make sure you keep yourself hydrated today and check on anyone you might be a bit vulnerable in this heat.
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0: It is Emily Faith for your Tuesday morning. I'm Bex. It's great to have your company. Still got loads to come, including catching up with Vicky Gibbons for Talking Point and our very special guest, Helen Shannon, talking about the names of the Holy Spirits coming up after this.
1: Oh, I'm happy.

0: It is We Are Messengers for your Tuesday morning. I'm Vex. It's great to have your company. And all this week, we are catching up with the wonderful Reverend Helen Shannon as part of Church at Five and also leads a couple of local estate churches in London. How are you going with the heat down there, Helen?
1: Well, yesterday it was sweltering. We were like 33 yesterday, and I tried to work through the day. It was a big mistake. Today I got up mega early.

0: What have you got for us today?
1: Well, here we go. You'll find out. So, yeah, this week we're looking at who the Holy Spirit is and what he does. Because last Sunday was Pentecost Sunday. And as you said yesterday, we looked at about the Holy Spirit as our advocate, the one who stands with us, helps us, comforts us, and speaks on our behalf. And today we see another part of who he is. He is the Spirit of truth. Jesus says, "And I will ask the Father, and he will give you another advocate to help you and be with you forever, the Spirit of truth. The world cannot accept him because they neither see him nor know him. But you know him, for he lives with you and will be in you." I think truth can sometimes feel quite slippery these days. Everybody has their own opinions. Social media tells us one thing, culture tells us another, and our feelings can tell us something different. Sometimes even our own fears or wounds can shape what we believe about ourselves, about other people, or even God. But the Holy Spirit comes to lead us into truth. Not just facts, but the truth about who Jesus is, the truth about who we are, the truth about what really matters. The Holy Spirit reminds us that we are loved when the world tells us that we're not good enough. He reminds us that Jesus is still King when life feels really chaotic around us. He convicts us when we're drifting into doing things that can take us away from God. And he nudges us back when we're listening to every other voice except his. And I love it that Jesus says, "You know him, for he lives with you and will be in you." This isn't some distant truth shouted down from heaven. This is the living presence of God within ordinary people. The disciples weren't the powerful or impressive people of their day. And yet Jesus says the Spirit of truth would live in them. And the same is true for us. The Holy Spirit helps us to discern what is from God and what isn't. He helps bring scripture alive. He gives us wisdom. He exposes lies that maybe we've believed for years. Sometimes gently, sometimes uncomfortably, but always lovingly. And honestly, I think that one of the biggest lies that most of us battle with is that we're on our own. But Jesus says, no, the Spirit of truth lives in you. So today, maybe the invitation is simply this. Whose voice are you listening to most? The voice of fear, the voice of shame, the voice of culture, or the voice of the Spirit of truth? So let's just pray for a moment. Holy Spirit, Spirit of truth, thank you that you don't leave us on our own. Thank you that you guide us and teach us and remind us what is true. Where we've believed lies about ourselves, others, or you, bring us into truth and freedom. Quiet the voices of fear and confusion, and help us to hear your voice more clearly. Advocate, comforter, Spirit of truth, live powerfully within us today. In Jesus' name, amen.
0: Amen. Thank you so much for that, Helen. Looking forward to catching up same time tomorrow.
1: See you tomorrow morning.

0: Good. And it's Citizen Way, Jasmine Murray and John and Jemmy for your Tuesday morning. Coming up to 9 o'clock, which means, of course, Vicky Gibbons. Hello.
1: Good morning. You're right.
0: I'm all right. How are you?
1: I'm all right. Liking your stripy top, by the way.
0: Ah, thank you.
1: Like embracing a sailor?
0: Well, it's a bit of sailor, a bit of English, because it's got the navy,
1: that
0: blue,
1: is very
0: white, red.
1: True.
0: It's yeah. Very, very British.
1: Very nice.
0: Yes. Got all the colours.
1: Yeah. She looks amazing, just if you're wondering. Absolutely. Shall I tell you what's coming up on the show?
0: Yeah.
1: Well, you know how there's been this government consultation on a social media ban for under 16s? So that closes today, and the medics have said it is as dangerous as smoking. So discussing not only tech companies, regulation and social media, but also, I don't know whether you saw the Pope released a special letter yesterday.
0: Yes.
1: I always want to call it an encyclopedia. It's not. It's his encyclopedia. Cyclical, slightly different.
0: Just as long, though.
1: Just as long, yeah. And he quoted Gandalf from Lord of the Rings.
0: So
1: we want to talk about that and find out what he has to say about AI and, yeah, regulation again. This morning, I noticed there were World Cup countdown clocks online. I looked at three different ones and they all gave me a different day for how many days are left. So I went old school, used my fingers and toes, and I've got it 16 days to go, the 11th of June until, yeah, the World Cup kicks off. Hopefully I've got that right. Christian organisation Hope Together have got some ideas for how we can share faith during the footy tournament. So we'll be hearing from them and chatting about microwave splatters or oven explosions, please. Any kitchen cleanup stories I'm after. I don't have an air fryer. Do things go wrong with air fryers?
0: I haven't found that. I found air fryers are pretty safe. I have, however, made a lasagna explode before.
1: A lasagna?
0: Yes.
1: How did you do that?
0: It was a long story, but I was cleaning up sauce for about 4 months out of my kitchen.
1: No. 0178291111 on WhatsApp, please. It's all coming.

0: Thank you so much for putting on UCB One. You've been on like a school trip and you've come home with a bit of a souvenir, okay? You might have bought something at the gift shop, you might have found something, like a lot of people take little rocks or stuff like that. A 1 6-year-old boy has managed to discover an ancient Norwegian sword, a Viking-aged sword, whilst on a school trip in Norway, thought to be around 1,300 years old. Now, he came across it because he noticed a rusty piece of metal sticking out of the ground, picked it up to show his teachers. After looking at it, they realised, oh, this is actually quite important, contacted the authorities. Yes, it dates back to around AD 50. Yeah. That is a very, very old sword. What I love is the fact that so many people would have just walked past this and not even clocked that something amazing was hidden in the ground there. It took one person to just take a bit of time out of his day to look and see a hidden treasure.
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1: We've had an amazing time tonight. Thank you. The high wasn't worth the low. I hate when my true colors show I'm not half the man that I pretend to be.

0: redeemed.
1: Thank you so much for hanging out with me for your Tuesday morning. I will be back with you tomorrow morning from 5 a.m. Stay where you are, though. Vicky's got you covered with Talking Point. And do try and stay cool today, because it is going to be very hot. Sleep is not-

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1: UCB News at 9 o'clock. I'm James Morris. Campaigners are meeting Sir Keir Starmer this afternoon to again push for urgent restrictions on children's social media use as doctors intervene. Some top medics have likened the dangers to smoking as the consultation closes on a ban for under-16s. The US has launched fresh strikes on Iran, which it claims was self-defence against a backdrop of peace talks. Iran's internet is also expected to be switched back on today after an 87-day state blackout. MSPs are expected to back a call from Westminster to hand over powers to allow a second Scottish independence referendum. First Minister John Swinney will kick off a debate in Holyrood this afternoon. Meanwhile, former SNP MP Joanna Cherry is calling on John Swinney to be replaced as leader after ex-chief executive Peter Morrill admitted misusing party money. Morrill's pleaded guilty to embezzling £400,000 to pay for luxury items, including cars and a motorhome. His ex-wife, the former First Minister, Nicola Sturgeon, says she had no knowledge or suspicion of his crimes. Mark Diffley's a polling expert.
2: All our politicians, this is not unique to Scotland, have negative approval ratings, which is a statement of the era that we kind of live in. We know that trust is very low in all politicians. I do think Mr. Swinney will be content and he'll be satisfied that this did not take place before the recent election.
1: And the Pope's apologised for the historic role of the Catholic Church in allowing slavery. Leo's called it a wound in Christian memory. It comes as the Methodist Church trials the Equiano Way, a new pilgrimage route between Sheffield and Hull. Sarah Maltby of Epworth Old Rectory says the walk's inspired by abolitionists, including Olaudah Equiano.
3: He was born Gustavus Vassa. He was a Nigerian prince, and he was an enslaved person. And ultimately, he was a key figure in the British abolitionist movement.
1: Epworth's the midpoint on the route and the former home of John Wesley, the founder of Methodism. That's the latest UCB News.
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4: For the word of God is living and active, sharper than any double-edged sword. It penetrates even to dividing soul and spirit, joints and marrow. It judges the thoughts and attitudes of the heart. Hebrews 4:12.
5: That is such an apt Bible verse, because in our life issues today, we are discussing the power of God's word, which can encourage and bring comfort, but equally at times has been used in harmful ways against others, and why we need to be alert to that. I'm getting carried away. I haven't even said morning. Vicky here with you. It is a Tuesday talking point. Before we get into any more chatter, how about I play you Katie Nicole?

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1: And it is good to be back with you. When the weather is like this, what do you cook up in the kitchen, especially if you've got youngsters to feed? Because we don't really want to stick the oven on, do we? Do you find the juiciest foods like cucumber or watermelon? Basically, maybe you live on salad. It hydrates, it's lighter to eat. But then again, I know there was a fair bit of digesting after bank holiday barbecues yesterday, and oh, it is delicious, but oh, that meat makes you even warmer, doesn't it, digesting it. Maybe you opt for a picky lunch or a picky tea, a bit of a spread of cheese and dips and bread. At our family bank holiday get together last night, we had fish, which slipped down, and then jacket potatoes. Although for the first time ever, my jacket exploded in the oven. It was fantastic to open the door and see shredded potato everywhere, on the shelves, in between the shelves, on the oven floor. And then I was like, oh, that's half my dinner and I'll need to clear it up. So yes, I would like to start the show today by hearing your kitchen cleanups. Those microwave splatters that took you by surprise, oven explosions, I don't know, overfilling the air fryer, the cooking element giving a loud bang when you're only halfway through cooking a roast. Please do describe what happened to me on WhatsApp. 0178291111, 0178291111, or you can email Vicky at ucb.co.uk. I was tempted to scrape the shredded bits of potato and stick them back in the potato skins, but then I looked at the state of the oven and thought, no, it really does need a clean. Brand new day.
2: Yeah. 1, 2.

0: Enjoying that one, a brand new day. What a gift. Of course we want to be thankful. What an opportunity, a chance for you and I to live differently. Put yesterday behind us, see how God wants us to navigate this new day with him today. It is Vicky with you on Talking Point. I've heard of tomato sauce being shaken and ending up on the ceiling when visiting someone's house. How do you come back from that one? It wasn't me. No, it was someone in my family, though. I mean, tomato sauce, that is surely, that's not a wipe down when it's on the ceiling. That's probably redecorating, isn't it? Maybe for you it was something like chocolate birthday cake dropped on someone's cream carpet, or have you ever had used sugar when you've been cooking and then sticky sugar on your kitchen surface worktop, and however many times you wipe it, countless times using all sorts of cleaning products, still the sticky spot comes back somehow. We are sharing our food mishap stories today. Exploding bakes, kitchen cleanups, any of that, I'm taking those. Thank you for your descriptions. On WhatsApp, 01782 911 111. This was after my baked potato exploded everywhere in the oven last night. You can also, whether it's WhatsApp, 01782 911 111, you can email as well, vicky@ucb.co.uk. Any food suggestions for in this warmer weather? Because we really can't live on a diet of ice cream, however tempting that is, especially as it is school holidays. Now, almost 100 Met Office sites hit or surpassed 30 degrees Celsius yesterday, with more areas of England and Wales likely to meet the heatwave threshold today. Possible thunderstorms could cool things down for some. Climate scientist Dr. Chloe Brimicum explains more.
1: We know that these types of heat events are increasing with climate change, as particularly in certain parts of the UK. So obviously there isn't a heat wave in all parts of the UK at the moment. So we know that England and into Wales is going to see the biggest increase in this type of weather, which is what we're seeing at the moment. So we've broken the record for the hottest May bank holiday, and also we've broken the temperature record, which went back to 1944. So it's quite alarming. So in the case of this heat wave, it's coming up from Northwest Africa. So that is actually why perhaps parts of Northern Ireland and Scotland are not being affected. This type of heat wave is actually more rare than other types of heat waves in terms of the type of blocking pattern that we're seeing at the moment. So what we have is the jet stream, a high in the atmosphere, and it's got a kink in it at the moment, which is causing there to be a high pressure system, which is settled air over us, and parts of Central Europe as well are also experiencing heat wave conditions. And it's also earlier in the season. So although we are seeing an extension of heat waves out in towards later part of spring, but then all earlier parts of autumn, this is projected to continue, but is still rare in the UK. And this causes a lot of impacts. So obviously, if you have heat waves earlier in the season, we're less acclimatized to the heat. It was also very cold and wet last week. So it's very, you know, alarming. And this has health impacts. It also impacts our environment. So we know that 9 in 10 homes in the UK struggle with overheating, and that's likely to continue occurring until middle of the century, where this also starts to become way more frequent as well, and higher temperatures. So there is things that we can do. Actually, better insulation in homes keeps them warm in winter, but also cool in summer. There's also schemes now in place for getting heat pumps that cool your house down and warm your house up as well. And extending those sort of schemes could be really beneficial in the UK. And there's also lots of legislation now coming out around social housing, which could be extended to other sectors, like particular care homes and hospitals, where we see the most vulnerable people enduring heat waves.
0: Dr. Chloe Brimicum from Oxford University, a climate scientist, speaking there. I didn't know that. Proper insulation can actually not only keep you warm, but cool your building down. I'm not sure why insulation cools our house down. It's quite old. I didn't also know that you could get heat pumps that not only keep you warm, but effectively give you like aircon as well. I mean, how noisy are they going to be in this weather? And how much do they cost as well to install? Do you draw your curtains? I do try and do that, lower the heat of the house. And also, we get the sun on one side and then it switches during the day. So the windows are open opposite to the sun. A lot of opening and closing going on during the day when I am at home. How about you? Maybe you are working from your home listening this morning with one of those little desk fans blowing your hair around and your papers. Does it really cool you down though? Let's be honest. It makes you feel better that you're at least trying, doesn't it?

Brandon Heath. Let's have a little look at what is trending online this morning then. Picking out a few keywords and phrases to get us going, Peter Murrell. Now, he was the CEO of the SNP and he pleaded guilty yesterday to embezzlement to the tune of £400,000. What did he spend it all on? We'll get onto that later. And that amount of money during a cost of living crisis, how did no one in the party notice £400,000? Also trending today, Abraham Accords. Do you know about this? There's a lot of confusion over Iran. Peace talks are supposedly progressing at the same time as the US launching strikes overnight. As part of these peace negotiations, Donald Trump has suggested more countries in the Middle East should join the Abraham Accords, which is a diplomatic agreement normalising relations between Israel and other Arab countries. Yet the likes of Pakistan and Qatar being invited to join they're not involved directly with this conflict in Iran. You kind of wonder why. The name Abraham Accords, yes, it was chosen specifically back in, I think, like 2020, to emphasise the shared Abrahamic roots of Judaism, Islam and Christianity. And one more for you that's trending, Arthur's Seat. Emergency services working through the night to tackle a grass fire. This is near Edinburgh. And we continue to pray today, don't we, for all serving, trying to keep us safe and well with these ongoing hot conditions, whether that is emergency services, whether that is vehicle breakdown companies coming out to us on the roadside. Thank you. If you're listening and you're one of those individuals, thank you for all that you're doing.

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1: And a very good morning to Gordon, who's been doing a spot of shade watching. Have you done this? Waiting for the church driveway to be shadowed so he could do some weeding and put the gravel back that you say escaped under the hard standing. Yeah, gravel has a habit of doing that, doesn't it? Impressive work, though, Gordon, in the heat. But there is something about keeping the church grounds tidy, hopefully, helps make the place look welcoming, doesn't it? Well done for all your hard work. Thank you for your message, Gordon. Shade watching. It's like when you park your car and think you've got a brilliant spot under that tree and then you get back to your car several hours later. It's boiling hot, directly in the sunshine. You could play the shade game all day long, couldn't you? Do keep your messages coming through to me this morning, whatever you're up to, whether it is half-term holidays, 01782 911 111 on WhatsApp. How about this? A Christian charity claims people have been more open to the gospel since COVID, despite a new survey that found church attendance among Christians in Britain hasn't recovered to pre-pandemic levels. The British Social Attitudes claims its survey shows there is no evidence of a Christian revival among younger people in Britain. Well, Rob Westall from UCB News wanted to explore this. He's been chatting to Andy Frost, director of the Christian charity Share Jesus International, and started by asking him for his reaction to the latest data from the British Social Attitudes.
2: I think, first of all, research is really helpful. It gives us a picture of what's going on. And when you see a piece of research, it's important to hold it in tension with other bits of research that's been done as well. So the research is quite kind of sad, where it looks at the decline in church attendance and the decline in the church generally. But when you hold it against other pieces of research over the last number of years, things like, for example, Bible sales, which has gone up massively, things like the amount of Christian music we listen to has gone up massively. You've got to hold these things in tension and try and discern what God's doing. And amongst all, for me, we can almost be dictated to by data, by what surveys say, but ultimately it's the gospel which we have our confidence in, not in data.
3: Obviously, this comes off the back of, you know, the YouGov research by the Bible Society, which has since been withdrawn as well. But also reports in Scotland that the number of people professing faith joining the church there has nearly doubled since the COVID-19 pandemic. So like you said, there's lots of different data sources all over the place, all saying different things.
2: Yeah, I was with a researcher yesterday and she really explained to me how you do your sampling will definitely impact the results you get. And so you've got to hold, okay, each piece of information in the wider context of what's going on. And for me personally, I get to travel all across the UK working with different churches in my role with Share Jesus. And we're seeing people come to faith all over the place. We're seeing young people who've got no Christian background who are just turning up at church. People who come from no kind of Christian understanding and who just wanted to know more about what the gospel's all about. People who are reading the Bible for the first time and being captivated by the story and are coming to faith. So for me, I think God is doing something quite unique and powerful in these days. But again, I guess for the church, we can be weighed in our confidence by what stats are saying. But ultimately, it's by God and what God is saying and what God is doing, and holding that sense that God is still at work, God is moving powerfully. And let's celebrate the stories of those who are coming to faith.
3: And in terms of your work, how does it compare from since before COVID, during COVID and now? Is it a different sort of atmosphere? Are you finding people more interested, more engaged, or is it the same or worse?
2: I think it's got easier sharing our faith. I think there's a great much more openness about sharing our faith. I think some of the other kind of cultural things that have taken place, a number of professional footballers who are talking about faith, historians like Tom Holland looking at the importance of faith and how he now would describe himself as a Christian. Some of these big kind of cultural things have shifted. And I think for me, I'm finding people are way more open to it because they've worked out that the things they thought were secure and safe aren't so secure and safe. And actually COVID threw up a whole bunch of questions about actually what can I put my faith and trust in? And people are looking, I think, with the present mental health pandemic and things, they're looking for what can I hold on to? And for me, the Christian story, the Christian faith, scripture that's spoken to so many generations can speak powerfully into our generation and give us a sense that God is in control, that God is sovereign, and we can discover our life story in his life story.
3: And obviously this piece of research looks at church attendance quite predominantly. Do you think that people are not necessarily expressing or exercising their faith by going to traditional churches? Is that different as well, would you say?
2: I think there's definitely some of that, for sure. I think it's a good barometer, though, to say how many people are going to church regularly. It's a good thing to kind of measure. But again, that's how we do church is different. And some people are more involved in house groups rather than perhaps attending each Sunday morning. People are attending things online, Christian conferences and Christian events. So it's very hard to kind of measure on one indices, I think. So it's a helpful kind of barometer, but I don't think it gives us the overall picture. So for me, I think how people are attending church, their engagement with God is varying. It's been really exciting to see people who are engaging more with Bible apps and things online as well, and how they're encountering God using those different resources. So for me, it's part of a rich tapestry of what God's doing. And though these things are helpful in to know some of the kind of statistics, we've got to hold them in this tension of what is going on, what we're seeing with our own eyes. I think for me, what I'm discovering more and more with churches that are growing, it's those churches that are intentionally wanting to share Christ that are growing. And I think perhaps we've also discovered that there's people don't want to water down Christianity. They want the full thing. They want the full fat version. So I think we need to be honest about who Christ is, what he's done, what it means to follow after him. And I think for churches to be intentional in looking for how we can help those in our communities who want to explore faith to go on that next step, and being ready and prepared that as they enter our church doors, we're there to help them on that journey of faith and truly make disciples going forwards.
1: Andy Frost, Director of Share Jesus International, speaking to Rob Westall from UCB News. And there are more interviews like that on our dedicated UCB News section, Bringing Hope Beyond the Headlines. That is on our UCB Player app, which of course is free to download. And after 10 o'clock on Talking Point, we're going to be thinking about how a global event like the Football World Cup, it gets loads of attention, and something most of us will chat about with friends and colleagues. Could there be an opening in those conversations in the next few weeks to bring in Jesus? Hope Together thinks so, and they've made some resources which they'll be telling us about after 10 o'clock.

0: many of which have never came to pass. Jesus' promise to us is simple. He says it this way, I will be with you always, even until the end of the age. Whoa, isn't that a great promise? Christ is asking us not to worry about tomorrow. Worry cannot help us or change our situation. Worry accomplishes nothing except causing anxiety, inflicting undue pain, and robbing us of sleep. Instead, ask God to hold your tomorrow in His hands. When we worry, we doubt God's ability to look after us. God's desire is only the best for His people, and He has all power to make it happen.
1: Thank you very much, Chip. Yeah, our worries can be all-consuming at times, can't they? And that's when we need to remember God is all-powerful and always approachable about what is on our mind, giving us that inner turmoil. And I hope and pray that you feel able to share that with God today. Hi to Doug, who says, I'm a redhead with fair skin. I tend to find the shade with a portable solar fan. And yes, plenty of water to keep me hydrated. Doug, that sounds pretty sensible, given parts of the country could see highs of 35 degrees Celsius today. I'm glad the portable solar fan works out for you as well. 01782 911 111 on WhatsApp to join in this morning. Next up, we've got to talk about the Pope and why he was quoting Gandalf from Lord of the Rings. But first, let's hear from this lady who cares deeply about mentoring young people, seeing them explore their creative potential. Of course, I'm talking about Terrian, who is, well, she's bringing us our record of the week because, yes, she also makes music too. And she's a part of Angel Street Mentors in Memphis. It's well worth checking out what she does with encouraging young people. In the meantime, here is our record of the week from her. It's called You Remain.
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0: record of the week from Terrian, and it is Vicky here with you on UCB One. Andy says, I've been waiting over 6 weeks, Vicky, for these cygnets to hatch and get a photo of them. Finally got one. And they are gorgeous, Andy. 6 little fluffy heads with mummy swan. So sweet. I was excited as well, Andy, because our local park, we have had a pair of swans all winter. And then one of them started sitting on a nest, and it feels like it's been weeks on end waiting. And finally, the arrival of the fluffy cuteness. That was actually a couple of weekends ago for me, and all of them doing really well as well. Andy, thank you for your message. 0178291111 on WhatsApp to join in this morning. I'm guessing with the warmer conditions, probably, yeah, we'll see more hatchlings in the coming days as well. Vicky@ucb.co.uk is also my email address. If you had to do a report, you know, at work or for church or maybe some kind of voluntary group you're a part of, and in that report, just for fun, you could sneak in a quote from a fictional character. Who would you pick and why? It could be a film character. It could be from a book. I think I'd try and sneak something in from Winnie the Pooh. I think I could get away with something like, you know, rivers know this, there is no hurry, we shall get there someday. Something profound like that. I think you could certainly weave into a really important report. I think I could get away with it. But what fictional character would you sneak in and quote from? The Pope has also been at this only yesterday. He had a special letter, the encyclical, which I always want to call it the encyclopedia, but it's not the encyclical. And he based it on artificial intelligence. What I like is he's not saying we have to ban it and avoid artificial intelligence, but in this letter, he's acknowledging the dangers, warning the mass rollout of AI risks going beyond human control. And so Pope Leo urging governments to slow down their development of AI systems, to put the right regulation, the checks, the balances in place, to make AI work with humans rather than competing. And as part of his message, he quoted from Tolkien's Lord of the Rings, Gandalf, that character, who said this: it is not our part to master all the tides of the world, but to do what is in us for the succour of those years wherein we are set, uprooting the evil in the fields that we know, so that those who live after may have clean earth to till. So Gandalf, in that bit of the book, basically talking about what we can do, the time that we are born into, the here and the now, and how we can look after it for future generations, uprooting the evil in the fields that we know. How do we build a civilization of love with the existence of artificial intelligence? That essentially is what the Pope was getting at yesterday in his letter. And that is a great question, isn't it? How do we keep on building a civilization of love with the existence of AI, especially for governments and tech firms to hold that question as they continue with their developments and think about regulation as well? So yes, if the Pope can quote Gandalf in such an important letter, who would you love to sneak in a quote from, a fictional character, and why? Would you tell me? 0178291111 on WhatsApp, or you can write to me using email, vicky@ucb.co.uk.
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3: So after 10 o'clock, looking forward to a conversation with author Helen Thorne Allinson. She's the Director of Training and Resources at Biblical Counselling UK, and she's actually done a Life Issues with me previously. She's got a brand new book out called A Church That Cares, A Biblical Guide to Loving One Another Well, Stories of Care and of Care Needs that We Can Either Recognise or Relate To. Why care matters, what it looks like, why it's difficult. And she's come up with 11 building blocks for each of us, as well as the church, which we will explore together after the latest UCB news.

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1: UCB News at 10 o'clock. I'm James Morris. A French survivor of sexual assault is calling for justice after two teenage boys convicted of rape in Hampshire were spared jail. The pair, aged 15, were given rehab orders by a judge who said he wanted to avoid criminalising the children unnecessarily. Sir Keir Starmer's backing a review into the sentences. Gisèle Pelicot was repeatedly drugged and raped by her husband and dozens of other men in France.
2: I understand the suffering of those women. What I less understand is the attitude of these young men who get the impression to think, well, it's not very serious because they're only 13 or 14 years old. It's a crime what they've done. But at the same time, the victims will never be able to be repaired.
1: Medical leaders have likened the dangers of social media to smoking in a consultation on restrictions for children, which closes today. Campaigners will meet Sir Keir Starmer later to demand swift action. Ministers promised in April some form of age or functionality limit for under-16s, with plans to legislate by the end of the year. Lord Nash has been pushing for a ban.
3: We need to put the emphasis, the onus, on the social media companies themselves. That's the only way they're actually going to come into line, to hit them in their wallet and say that if products aren't safe for children, they shouldn't provide them to them, as we would with any other products.
1: Some question how successful Australia's outright ban's been. The US says overnight strikes in southern Iran were self-defense, and it targeted boats attempting to place mines. That's despite both sides suggesting progress in peace talks over recent days. Former DUP leader Sir Geoffrey Donaldson's arrived at court in County Down for the beginning of his trial. He denies 18 charges of historical sex abuse concerning allegations between 1985 and 2008. Proceedings will begin with jury selection. And parts of the country could see highs of 35 degrees Celsius today. Last night, minimum temperature records for May were provisionally broken, with mercury not dropping below 21.3 in an area of southern England. That's the latest UCB News.
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4: So do not fear, for I am with you. Do not be dismayed, for I am your God. I will strengthen you and help you. I will uphold you with my righteous right hand. Isaiah 41:10.

Enjoying your company here on UCB One. Claire Leslie with Passenger Seat. It is, of course, a talking point. When you think of those you know, who would you say is caring? Who sprung into your mind? What defines them as that? Is it the time they give others? How they are attentive? Are they always focused on someone's dignity? You know, honouring the other person they're helping? Now think about the places in society where you see a lack of care. How does that make you feel? Where the culture of I or me, me, me reigns, self-centred. Maybe you see a lack of care, certain people groups who are constantly shunned or overlooked or sidelined. We're going to be exploring the theme of caring next with Helen Thorne Allinson, who is from Biblical Counselling UK.

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1: Now, how often did we see Jesus prioritising the needs of others around him, making himself available to listen, to ask questions, to offer healing, compassion, and importantly, care? The Bible is full of countless verses directing us also to be kind to one another, tender-hearted. But what does that truly look like today when there, of course, have been instances where the vulnerable have been taken advantage of, particularly within our church communities, and also with some pretty complex mental health problems, knowing when we have reached our limit to care and professional help is needed? There is much that we are grappling with as community, as the body of Christ. Author Helen Thorne Allinson is Director of Training and Resources at Biblical Counselling UK, and we are looking at her book today called A Church That Cares, A Biblical Guide to Loving One Another Well. Thank you for being with us. I know, hot footing it from Poland. What were you up to in recent times?
2: Last week, I was at the European Leadership Forum. It was wonderful, seeing lots of leaders and emerging leaders from across Europe, mainly Central Europe. It was a joy to be in the mountains worshipping Jesus. But yes, a privilege to be with us today as well.
1: And God really has called you into this role of trying to think about development and growth and opportunity. And sometimes when we do that, we also have to look at maybe some places which need change, where we haven't always got it right. Is that fair to say? Tell us a bit more about Biblical Counselling UK.
2: Biblical Counselling UK exists to help churches connect the riches of Scripture to the realities of life. If God is God over all things, if his word truly is sufficient, then it's going to speak into the good days and the hard days. But that's complicated. Often we find there's a bit of a gospel gap. You know, we might believe that God is sovereign, but actually when life goes wrong, we might go into a bit of a flat tailspin and think everything's out of control. And biblical counselling is that discipline that helps us connect the dots and to know that everything in God's word is fruitful and useful and good for us today, and helps us grow and helps us change in the middle of the hard times as well as the good.
1: So your book is kind of, it's got two halves, if you like. What is caring and why it matters? And then the second half is very much about the practicalities that go with that as well. The thread throughout is about growth, also references to gardening, which I am fully a fan of, although very much an amateur rather than a professional. I know, having had Bank Holiday Monday, lots of us perhaps were in the garden only yesterday. But why did you personally, why did you want to write about this idea of being a community that knows each other and in humility can bear each other because of all the differences that we have and yet truly care?
2: I think mainly because the church is wonderful. I know it doesn't always feel wonderful. There are those moments in church where we look around and think, oh, this is quite hard. But actually, church is God's very good idea. We are designed to be this beautiful community that love each other well, that worship Jesus well, and in the process, reach out to an unbelieving world well. Of course, it doesn't always go like that, but I have a passion. I know lots of us have a passion to help our churches be the places where we can honour Jesus and love each other. And of course, I suppose I have to be honest and say I'm also motivated by seeing some of those occasions where it's gone wrong, those occasions where people haven't been loved well, where people have either fallen through the cracks a bit or have been considered too difficult. And it's just so tragic when that happens. This book is designed to help us to take some baby steps towards being ever more the community that God would have us be.
1: It is full of stories and, of course, not naming specific names, but one of the chapters I found really helpful was about why we struggle sometimes with care. And you helpfully, again, you break it down with different personalities. So I'm not going to remember them all, but legalistic Lawrence, overcommitted Olivia, evangelistic Eve. Tell us what was the thinking to writing that chapter?
2: I don't think there are any people in the church that would say caring is a bad idea. You know, you just have to look at Jesus and you know that being loving and caring is a good idea. The trouble in churches is that other things kind of get in the way. And sometimes those things are really good things, like we're passionate about preaching or passionate about evangelism. Those are great. But actually, if they become so much our focus of getting in the way of pastoral care, then the church begins to falter. There are other people who are maybe not necessarily so passionate about different aspects of church life, but have personalities. They're not so good with people crying. They'd much rather sort of talk about facts rather than emotions. And again, God has made us different. There's nothing wrong with that. But if we're not careful, that too can get in the way. And I suppose I just spent a little while looking around the different churches that I've been in, seeing the different characters who are good and godly people, but for various reasons managed to go a little bit away from caring and focus on other things instead. And I suppose that chapter was my attempt to go, it's good to be as God has made us. It's good to have the passions that God has given us, but we need to be alert to the good things and the hard things there, and to be people who are really, really careful not to let our passions overrule what God is calling us to do.
1: Do you think part of this is possibly readjusting our expectations of doing church together as well? There's that wonderful feeling we get when it is going well, when you can observe love, when there is community and unity. But actually, do we always expect to go on the journey with others of suffering, to actually mature and grow with one another when there are those differences?
2: I think that's right. I think we can have very different expectations to the ones that the Bible puts out. If you go back to the Puritans, you'll find people like John Flavel writing books called Preparations for Suffering. Now, I don't see many people writing books on preparations for suffering these days. And if they did, I don't think they would be bestsellers. That sense of, as a church, we should be getting ready for the times that are really hard and invest in each other in preparation to make sure we can navigate those times well. And I do wonder if we've slightly lost that in the 21st century. We've become people who enjoy thanksgiving and praise. Of course, those little bits of taking around a meal if someone's just had a baby or just been in hospital, that's fine. The short term, not too much commitment bits of care, we're okay with. But that ethos of wanting to walk alongside each other deeply, long term, that this isn't an event, this is our lifestyle, then I think that really can get lost in the modern church, and I'd love us to reclaim that a bit more.
1: So the second half of the book, you talk us through the practicalities of caring well, and there are kind of 11 areas, if you like. We haven't got time to go through them all, but maybe you can pick one to explore with us this morning as to why you think maybe this is an area that often gets overlooked or just would be really helpful for us to hear about this morning.
2: I'm going to have to look and remind myself what those 11 areas were.
1: I can run through them.
2: I think often in pastoral care, we focus on asking questions. Those of us who love caring for others see that as a privilege and a joy. We love asking people how they are, love asking people what we can do to pray, how we can serve. Asking questions often is under our fingertips well. But helping our churches answer those questions well, I think, can be a really key area for us to work on. You know how it goes on a Sunday morning. How are you? Fine, thank you. How are you? Oh, I'm fine, thank you. And occasionally we might throw in, I'm busy or I'm tired or something like that. But it's a little bit of a game. We ask each other how we are, but we don't give each other an honest answer. Now, clearly, there are some people that we want to go deeper with than others. We don't have to tell everybody everything. We have our closer friends, we have our acquaintances. Those are different relationships. But actually, becoming people who are willing to answer the how are you question, or the what are the encouragements in your life, what are the challenges in your life questions, with a bit more depth, answering them with, I'm a bit tired, I'd really value prayer for a few things. And then the other person can come back and go, oh, I'm sorry, what's making you tired? What can I be praying for? And actually answering questions in ways that show a little bit of our heart and give the other person in the conversation a chance to ask us a follow-up question. If we manage to do that, then our conversations will go deeper and deeper. And hopefully we will then be able to apply scripture to one another, pray together in ways that are richer and more nuanced.
1: We said before, we recognise that the church hasn't always got this right when it comes to understanding, caring and doing that well. I was expecting maybe a chapter on safeguarding, but instead you've called it wisdom and this idea of growing through safe structures and processes. Why was that important for you to grasp a hold of this idea of God's wisdom on this?
2: The Bible is clear. There are two ways to live, wise ways and foolish ways. Now, we don't tend to use that terminology much in the church, but that is what God says. And I'm passionate. I'm sure we're all passionate, aren't we, about pursuing that wisdom rather than folly in church life. Now, that must include safeguarding. Safeguarding that is there for a reason. It's really, really important. But I think one of the dangers is we compartmentalize wisdom into that little safeguarding package. And wisdom is so much more than that. Pastoral care is not one size fits all in the local church. Different churches will need different structures. There will be different ways of overseeing the pastoral care. There will be different ways of training, different ways of encouraging, different ways of us praying, different ways of us loving each other. And we want to be attentive to the kind of demographics in our church. You know, a small, tiny church plant will do pastoral care massively differently to a 600 strong church that's been around for 1,000 years. You know, we want to be very nuanced in how we do that. And therefore, taking wisdom beyond the safeguarding, beyond what can sometimes be a bit of a tick box exercise. It's sad, it shouldn't be that, but sometimes is. And going, God actually wants us to live wisely. So what does that look like for our church, for our community, for our conversations? I hope that will be a helpful way for us to engage with loving each other well and safely.
1: And it's a book that does encourage thought about not only the role of church leaders, but us as members of a church community as well. Discussions and thinking through things like the modelling of our behaviour, role modelling, acknowledging mistakes as well, as we all try to move towards this idea of being a Christ-centred, caring community as well. Each chapter has some really practical questions. So it's one that absolutely can be read as an individual, or maybe you want to explore it in small groups in your church community as well. A Church That Cares, A Biblical Guide to Loving One Another Well. That is the title of the book. Helen, can I just invite you to pray for anyone today who is perhaps in that place of maybe has not had the best experience when it comes to care in the church, or indeed is passionate about trying to get this right within their church community?
2: That'd be a privilege. Let's pray together. Father God, you love your church so much. It was your good idea. You have called us to be beautiful. And Father, what a privilege it is to pursue that beauty, to pursue becoming a place where we love each other well. But Father, we're conscious that there will be many people listening where it hasn't gone well, where there has been hurt, where there has been pain. And Lord, we pray for your comfort. Lord, you don't like it when people treat your children badly. You don't look upon that injustice and are unmoved, but you are deeply moved by that. Father, for those who are hurting right now, help them to know your care. Help them to know your sustaining hand. Help them to know your love. Help them to know that you are leading them forward to a better place, to a place where church can be safer and wiser and more loving and kind. But Father, for those many churches where it is going well, thank you for those. But Lord, help us all to be invested in helping our churches to be places that are more and more honouring to Christ, more and more loving to the people around. Father, grow us slowly. We need that. Grow us biblically. That is the best way to grow. Grow us in our love and our care, we pray. And let us all be places, all of our churches be places that thrive. All of us be people who flourish in our faith, in our relationships, and in our hope. Build your church, we pray, Lord. In the name of Christ, we ask. Amen.
1: Amen. Helen Thorne Allinson is not only an author, but she is as well the Director of Training and Resources at Biblical Counselling UK. Thank you so much for being with us today, Helen.
2: A privilege.

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0: a song from Keegan that is about recalling how God has come through for us in the past and how he is willing again today to give us that helping hand. And it's something Catherine Hill also wants to share with us now on UCB One, that idea of what gives us confidence in God, even when circumstances seem unpredictable or the road ahead is unclear. What reassures you and keeps you grounded in God?
1: Hi, I'm Catherine Hill, UK Director at Care for the Family. In the summer of 1940, thousands of Allied soldiers were trapped on the beaches of Normandy. When all looked lost, a British naval officer sent a cryptic message. It contained just three words: "But if not." Prime Minister Winston Churchill recognised the words from the Book of Daniel when Shadrach, Meshach and Abednego found themselves in an equally desperate situation. They were to be thrown into a blazing furnace. The Bible records their courageous response: "O King, the God we serve is able to deliver us. But if not, we will not serve your gods." When we're in the midst of difficult circumstances, can we say those words too? "I know my God can deliver me, but even if not, I will trust him anyway."
2: Building faith for everyday life.

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0: There is a name that is higher. That name is Jesus, and we hold on to his love. It's what we share 24/7 here on UCB1. Lion of Judah there at 20 to 11. Now, why is a large wooden cross, I'm talking massive here, it's being carried to the top of England's highest peak on the 14th of June? I know what you're thinking, looking out the window, looking at the weather, and thinking that isn't too far away. We'll have to wait and see what the long range forecast says. And by the way, actually, anyway, it's being done at night time rather than the daytime. What is going on? Well, Paul Robinson is the CEO of Release International and is part of this challenge team. Paul, before we get on to the ins and outs of this incredible challenge, let's concentrate on what you do at Release International, because right now we're living at a time where there is so many conflicts, in a way desensitizing us to some of the brutality of war and huge cost to human life. Have you noticed the war in Iran and Ukraine? Has it changed how people are responding to understanding the persecuted church and suffering?
1: I don't really think so, Vicky. I think many Christians in the UK, not through any fault of their own, but it just doesn't get reported. The scale of persecution doesn't get reported. I remember many years ago, there was an article, I think, in The Spectator, and it said the war on Christians is the biggest catastrophe underreported by the media in our world. And I think that's true. The statistics are actually scary. Reliable statistics say that more than 350 million Christians are persecuted around the world today, on a spectrum from discrimination, intimidation, violence, imprisonment, torture, and sometimes even death, just because people follow Jesus. And that number's phenomenal, 350 million. It's beyond our grasp. And that's why we at Release International do what we can to raise the voice of persecuted Christians and bring individual Christians through our resources into people's homes so that they can have fellowship with them, so that they can really understand what's happening. They can pray for them, but also learn with them what it really means to live fully for Jesus in difficult circumstances, because we all face difficult circumstances. We won't face what they face, but we face difficult circumstances, and we can learn with them what it means to live fully for Jesus through what is darkness and see the light of Jesus, you know, really come to the forefront.
0: Let's talk about some specific examples, because as you say, the landscape of persecution differs from nation to nation and individual communities as well. But I guess a kind of a headline example most recently is what's been going on in Nigeria. And we've even seen, you know, US intervention trying to tackle extremists in that country. Tell us a bit more about Nigeria.
1: Yeah, so Nigeria, again, it's massively underreported, but and the persecution of Christians in the north and northeast has been going on for many years. Your listeners will have heard of Boko Haram, maybe not so much about militants called Fulani. And yeah, what's going on there is tragic. I was there just last year where a whole village had been raided by Fulani militants. Even the church roof had been burnt off. The pastor had been killed, and it's going on a huge scale there. I think Nigeria touches our hearts because we hear of testimony from there so often. And I think one story that affected all of us at Release International really deeply was about a man who, we call him Luca. We always change names for security reasons, but Luca's village had been attacked by militants, and in one terrible night he lost his wife, he lost his children, he lost his parents, and almost everything precious to Luca was taken away from him. But after receiving prayerful support and encouragement and love from our partners, Luca made this extraordinary decision. He chose forgiveness instead of hatred. And to me, that's one of the clearest pictures of how the power of the gospel is the light shining through the darkness, that even in that kind of unimaginable suffering, the light of Jesus can still shine so brilliantly through one Christian's life.

0: You shared there about Nigeria and what's happening with Boko Haram. Elsewhere in the world, oppression looks quite different. It could be state-sponsored repression, government crackdowns. It could be demolition of church buildings. Sometimes it can be more subtle through things like surveillance as well. What are some of the other places of the world at the moment that are really registering with you? And at Release International, how you can go about responding as well?
1: Yeah, so we only ever respond through Indigenous local partners. Our work is incredibly varied, but one thing that's really important to us is that we don't impose our ideas of ministry onto persecuted Christians. Our origins go right back to Richard and Sabina Wurmbrand, who came from persecution with a message that said, remember us, don't abandon us. So our model of ministry is always to come from persecuted Christians with their voice. So firstly, we listen to them, and then we try and support what they're asking for. And that might include food, shelter, medical aid, Bibles, legal support for pastors, discipleship materials. But our ministry always comes from their voice. And you're right, there are subtle ways of being persecuted. In China, you know, the surveillance is phenomenal. Pastors can have surveillance outside their houses. They can have surveillance inside their houses. So we continue to support Christians like that through our partners with what they're saying they need to actually continue in the Great Commission. And it's subtle as well. I think that when Richard and Sabina came from persecution, the dominant persecutor back then was communism. The dominant persecutor around the world today is extreme Islam or militant Islam. And the subtlety there is that when somebody in a Muslim family chooses to follow Christ, the persecution is from the family itself. And we hear testimony after testimony of how people have given their lives to Jesus and have suffered at the hands of their own family just because they choose to follow him.
0: There are many of those stories that you can read about on Release International's website, which I will share in a moment, because you might also want to go there to check out some of the pictures ahead of this challenge on the 14th of June. I mentioned there was a large cross. You can actually see Paul practicing carrying that cross. But tell us, what is this challenge all about, and why particularly for you, Paul, did you want to be a part of this group?
1: Well, over the years, I've taken part in several sponsored challenges, and I've always maintained that they've got to be hard for me, because if not, then it doesn't shine a great light on those that we're doing it for. And I used to be extremely fit. I was in the parachute regiment, but I actually broke my back parachuting. So the thought of carrying, it was my idea actually, and the thought of carrying this wooden cross up Scafell Pike, is really given me a great deal of concern. It's not far away now, and I'm quite concerned about it. But the idea really came from our theme this year, which is light in the darkest places. And that theme really reflects what we see around the world, you know, Christians shining the light of Jesus in very dark places. And as we thought about how can we express that practically, the idea of climbing a mountain through the night to welcome a sunrise came to our minds. It's just the picture, isn't it, of light overcoming darkness. But then when we thought about the burden of persecuted Christians, the weight they carry every day, we decided to carry this cross, and it's 10 foot tall and it's 18 kilograms in weight. And we want to carry it up the mountain as a symbol of solidarity with the weight that they carry. And then it was just the natural thought to say, well, let's do it up England's highest mountain, Scafell, in the Lake District. So that's why it came to being, and that's why we're doing it.
0: You say it's a natural thought. I don't think it's a natural thought to most of us, Paul. Let's make this challenge as hard as possible. Are you allowed to wear head torches? How will you navigate that? Because at night time, your senses are so much more heightened as well, aren't they?
1: Yeah, well, we have to carry head torches. And obviously, we've gone through the whole health and safety regime. Good. We're making sure people are safe and so on. But it is going to be a challenge. We plan to get to the summit just before dawn, and we'll place the cross, we'll worship together, and then we'll pray for persecuted Christians all around the world. And we do that, and we'll be joining with all the Christians in the UK, all those that care about their brothers and sisters being persecuted, and we'll raise our voice to pray and to stand with persecuted Christians everywhere.
0: It will be beautiful, and we pray for really great conditions for that experience. The light shines in the darkness, and the darkness has not overcome it. It's a message that we want to make sure is declared across this world. And of course, as Paul said before, remembering the persecuted church, not abandoning them. ReleaseInternational.org is where you can go and find out about the Light Walk Challenge. And indeed, there is a sponsorship opportunity there as well. Paul Robinson is the CEO of the organisation. Paul, I can't let you go without inviting you to pray, of course, for our brothers and sisters this morning who are facing persecution in the world today.
1: I absolutely would love to do that. Vicky, if I might, though, if people want to specifically find out about the Light Walk Challenge, then I think one of the best places is to go to justgiving.com/campaign/Light Walk Challenge. It's all there, including a little video as well. So, yeah, let's pray for our family. Heavenly Father, it's impossible for us to know individually more than the 350 million Christians suffering for you and prevailing for you, Lord, often today. But Lord, I thank you for the opportunity to tell the story of Luca, representative of many, many millions. But the amazing thing is, Jesus, you know each one individually. You know the detail of their lives, even to which hair falls out of their head today, Lord. You know precisely their needs, the state of their heart, the state of their walk with you. And we ask you, lovely Jesus, meet them where they're at today. We know that you supply all our needs according to your glorious riches. Supply their needs today, Lord, physically, materially, emotionally, and spiritually. Every one in your name, I pray. Amen.
0: Amen.

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3: 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That's what you can find on our socials. And we're going to have this one from Jonah Burkett up to the latest UCB news at 11 o'clock. It's called Cold or the Fire.

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1: UCB News at 11 o'clock. I'm Lucy Baxter. French rape survivor Gisèle Pelicot says two girls raped by teenage boys in Hampshire must appeal the sentences, saying young people their age know exactly what they're doing. Two 15-year-olds have avoided prison because the judge said he wanted to avoid criminalising these children unnecessarily. Law officers are reviewing the sentence. Labour Chair Anna Turley says she's shocked by the case.
2: I think anyone watching that and seeing the evidence and hearing the horrendous story of the victims would be absolutely devastated. It's vital that the system works for those victims, that it supports them, and that it ultimately gives them the justice that is deserved.
1: Elsewhere, several deaths have been reported after a train hit a school minibus in Belgium. The crash happened in the town of Bourg-Jenhout, which is just over 15 miles north of Brussels, at around 8:15 this morning. The country's interior minister says his thoughts are with those injured and has praised the emergency services for responding quickly. Sky's Europe correspondent Alistair Bunkle is in the Belgium capital.
3: The incident seemed to happen at a level crossing, and the reports are that the barriers were down and the lights were red, obviously indicating that traffic should stop. Unclear why the minibus was on the tracks at the time.
1: The Chancellor is urging British companies to be prioritised when awarding government contracts in four key industries. In a letter to fellow cabinet ministers, Rachel Reeves called shipbuilding, steelmaking, energy infrastructure and AI critical for national security. Chinese, Danish and Dutch firms are among those who've recently signed deals in those sectors. The family of a 15-year-old boy are raising awareness of water safety after their child and another died during the hot weather. A boy aged 13 passed away yesterday in West Yorkshire after getting into difficulty at Leadbeater Dam. It comes as smoke's been reported on tracks near one of the UK's busiest railway stations. Trains are disrupted between London Waterloo and Vauxhall. Southwestern Railway previously warned services may be revised because of the weather, but it's unclear if these problems are heat-related. That's the latest UCB News.
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5: Finally, brothers, whatever is true, whatever is noble, whatever is right, whatever is pure, whatever is lovely, whatever is admirable, if anything is excellent or praiseworthy, think about such things. Philippians 4:8.

0: Desire Queen, Brandon Lake on UCB One. Awful scenes of that school minibus and train, which are thought to have collided in Belgium. We will bring you all the details as we hear from UCB News, but we will be praying for all involved. And of course, from midday until one, we have our time for prayer. So we'll be praying about what's happened in Belgium and anything else that has caught your eye, or indeed maybe a situation involving your own family and friends that you would like us to pray for. We would gladly include it, and it can be anonymous. We don't have to name you. So do get in touch on WhatsApp 017 82 911 111. I said earlier we'd talk about Scotland. A few reasons. At Holyrood today, it's expected a motion will be backed calling for it to be given powers to organise a second independence referendum. What do you make of that? I mean, a majority of MSPs support Scotland breaking away from the UK, and First Minister John Swinney wants Westminster to make a Section 30 order, which basically allows them to hold a vote. Sir Keir Starmer saying he won't allow that. So we'll see where all of this ends up. But a second independence referendum? Meanwhile, what about the SNP's former party chief executive, Peter Murrell? Did you see this yesterday? Nicola Sturgeon says she had no suspicion, her words, no suspicion, her estranged husband used SNP funds to buy a number of personal items. Yesterday, he admitted embezzling £400,000. That is a lot of money, isn't it? And what did he go and spend it on? Well, there's a whole list that's come out in the court papers. Not only a motorhome, a bread tin, DVDs, Monopoly, an egg poacher set. And what about this one? The Beatles special edition fountain pen and rollerball, costing nearly £1,500. A fountain pen alone. Given the economic recession back when this started happening and the cost of living crisis during the pandemic, how did he get away without being noticed by anyone within the party? It's the question many are asking. And ex-SNP MP Joanna Cherry says there now needs to be a period of reflection by those in charge of the party.
1: I think until we get to the bottom of what was going on inside the SNP and why proper scrutiny was prevented, it'll be difficult for the party to move forward.
0: Peter Murrell will be sentenced next month, of course. And what else is around today? Oh, paper rounds. Did you ever have a paper round? Or, I don't know, some kind of Saturday job when you were growing up? I had a paper round as a teenager. Had to squeeze it in, get the papers delivered before I had a dance class in the evening when I was a teenager. In the Telegraph this morning, it says the death of the paper round is fueling Britain's youth unemployment crisis. Pat McFadden, the Work and Pension Secretary, has come out with this warning. It's not just paper rounds. It is the whole loss of traditional Saturday jobs as well. He thinks he's driving young people permanently out of employment. Do you think he's got a point? I mean, when you think of the youngsters that you know of within family, friends, church, how many have you heard having a part-time job to earn a bit of pocket money? Or is the only experience we're giving young people now what they get with work experience placements at school? And I mean, I didn't have the greatest time when it came to certain work experience placements. And yeah, what do you make of it all? 017 82 911 111 on WhatsApp. Or, of course, you can email Vicky at ucb.co.uk. Did your Saturday job at least help you when it came to transitioning later in life into the workplace? Maybe it just gave you a bit of a grasp on economics and how much things really cost.
2: I'm Deline Rayburn, author and speaker at DelineRayburn.com. Joseph was a dreamer, a strong leader, and yet he went through lonely, difficult, uncertain times in the pit his brothers threw him into, in a foreign country as a slave, in the complicated strata of Egyptian government, and in prison. Psalm 105 recounts Israel's history, and verse 19 says, "Until the time came to fulfill his dreams, the Lord tested Joseph's character." We read Genesis and go, wow, we can totally see the golden thread of God's purposes woven through all those events. But Joseph lived all that day by slow, difficult day. He couldn't see the golden thread. Perhaps your heart holds some unfulfilled dreams and you can't see what God is doing. Like Joseph did, keep the faith. Like Joseph did, keep trusting God to protect you and promote you. Joseph understood that he was uniquely positioned in history, doing all he could in his circle of influence, then leaving things in the hands of God. And we can do that too.

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1: No matter how busy I am, I can always spend a few minutes just praying. 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
1: Forrest Frank with Thank You on UCB1. All right, we are moving towards the second part of our life issues. And sometimes we do explore the controversial, the sensitive, and I am conscious it is holiday time. So just be mindful, because this life issues is called Weaponizing the Bible. Yeah, Paul Hammond chatting to the Reverend Helen Painter, who is the director of the Centre for the Study of Bible and Violence at Bristol Baptist College. And they look looking at the ways the Bible has been used as a weapon to oppress and support ideas that couldn't be further from God's heart. And it's not just a thing of history. Paul asked Helen in this second part to tell us about a resource she's produced for a current problem where the church can turn a blind eye to domestic abuse.
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3: It's hideous, isn't it? So I'll tell you about that project. So it began for me because I've been interested for a while in how scripture gets weaponized in the ways that we're talking about. And one day I had an email from a lady. I'd never met her, never heard of her. And she wrote to me and said, and she basically told me about how her husband of over 30 years had subjected her to domestic abuse, and this escalating story of domestic abuse, which ended in the worst possible ways that you might imagine. And she wrote and told me this story and said, and the church kind of turned a blind eye, really. Mm. And how could this happen? And I was brokenhearted by that. And I'm brokenhearted by the fact that her story is absolutely not unique. I mean, I get emails from people quite regularly telling me their stories. And of course, that's just the tip of the iceberg. So that led me to think about that particular issue, which I hadn't worked on before, and to look at the ways that the Bible gets drawn in. So in an abusive situation, a whole lot of things kind of come together, are brought together by the abuser to trap the person they're harming in that situation. They work to kind of disempower, to make people feel that they don't have autonomy, that they perhaps restrict their financial autonomy. A whole lot of things get drawn in an abusive home where the Bible is believed. And I have to tell you that domestic abuse is as common within church families as it is in wider society. So in those contexts, the Bible gets drawn in as well. And of course, there are places that an abuser can turn and pull things out of context and use them to tell his wife. And it's when the Bible's being drawn in, it's most commonly a man abusing his wife. That's not the only form of domestic abuse, but that's the most common pattern we see, particularly when we're seeing scripture being drawn in. And there are many things that a man can use to do that, drawing things out of context. Sometimes these are, not always, of course, but sometimes these are church leaders. And so they carry a kind of spiritual authority. They are the ones who interpret the Bible in the church and in the home. And so, you know, they get to say how it's interpreted. So I did quite a lot of work looking at this. And then I wrote a book called The Bible Doesn't Tell Me So, Why You Don't Have to Submit to Domestic Abuse and Coercive Control, which is aimed at that lady.
4: Yes,
3: And everyone like her. So it's not a kind of highly technical academic book. And then the video resources, which you mentioned, are study groups to look at the same material and to try to equip themselves.
4: One of the things I noticed with the resource and with the videos, and you can find the details of it by going to the website, and we'll give you the details of that as well as we go through our chat together. But one of the things that I noticed was in clips of some of the people that contribute, the way in which they are showing what the Bible actually says, and it is so blatantly obvious that there is no justification for any sort of abuse, any sort of coercion, any sort of control, any sort of vilification, any sort of oppression, any sort of prejudice. I mean, it is, when you actually read the Bible, it is so obvious. It makes me wonder whether sometimes, and maybe particularly in a contemporary society, in a Bible-believing home such as you're describing, whether it is happening because of a cynical, intentional sort of malice always, or if sometimes it's just a sort of almost an accidental ignorance that causes people to misinterpret what the Bible says.
3: Yeah, I think we see both, and I think we see combinations of them as well. And I suppose that's kind of in some ways trying to get into the head of the person who's doing the abuse. I'm also very struck by the extraordinary women that I've spoken to who have experienced that, who believed that God was on the side of their abuser, who believed that God forbade them to leave an abusive marriage, and obeyed because that's what they thought God asked of them. And it breaks my heart, but I admire. I commend their faithfulness, although I would so love it if everybody in that situation would know that that's not what God's asking.
4: Does responsibility in that lie in the church? I mean, most churches are still led by men. Most teaching in church is still done by men. I don't want to tar my entire gender with the same brush, but actually, do the men of the church have to recognise that we have let the women of our community down by not, for whatever reason, being willing to stick our head above the pulpit and go, this is wrong, and the Bible does not say it's right?
3: Yeah, absolutely. And again, I'm not looking to vilify men at all. I think women in church leadership can do the same. I think sometimes we don't speak about these things. We imagine that they don't take place in our churches, and so we don't need to address them. We sometimes don't notice how the good and true messages of Scripture can be misheard, misunderstood, and misapplied. So forgiveness, for example, is a very, very yes. important part of the Christian story. And we must preach it, and we must live it. But we need to notice how that can be heard and received in an abusive home. And so we need to kind of, from time to time, when we speak about these things, we need to articulate the ways that they might be being misheard and challenge them. Mutual submission. Husband and wife giving themselves and submitting to one another. These are good and valuable things to say, but they can be misheard and misapplied. Mm. So we just need to be alert to the ways that they can be misunderstood or misused cynically.
4: If you want to find out more about the work that Helen and her team are doing on this, csbvbristol.org.uk, csbvbristol.org.uk. That is the website for the Centre for the Study of Bible and Violence. And we should point out that your remit goes beyond just the weaponization of the Bible, but that's what we are thinking about and talking about today. So why does it happen? I mean, I know we've hinted already about the whole accidental, intentional and so on, but how does this come about? How do we get from the place of reading something that is given to us so we might know God's heart and live a life that glorifies him to the point where I am using it to batter people over the head and to coerce them into my way of thinking?
3: Yeah, and obviously that's a complex question. We could talk about it for a long while. One of the things that I think it's really helpful to think about is the power that Scripture contains. Now, we can think about that in more than one way. So I believe that the Bible is the Word of God, and so I believe it contains a spiritual power, a divine power. And that's not the power I'm talking about right now. I'm talking about what I would call a kind of horizontal power, the power to control, power to say, I suppose, in the ways that I was just outlining, God says you've got to do this. And actually, that power exists in any sacred text, whether or not that sacred text is indeed God's word. One of my, as somebody who seeks to translate Scripture when I'm studying it, one of my heroes is William Tyndale, because Tyndale produced one of the first English translations, and he got into it. Well, he died. He was executed for doing so. And the reason that his persecutors were after him was because they understood the significance of what he was doing, that putting the Bible into the vernacular, into the language that people speak, and enabling, as he said, the ploughboy in the field to read Scripture, was going to massively shift the power balance in the nation, and they didn't want to see that. So that is a really good demonstration of that horizontal power that Scripture holds. And so in a way that I kind of briefly mentioned earlier, anybody who is operating within a context, a home or a culture or a nation where the Bible is held in high regard, has the possibility of using that then to bolster their position and to kind of, to empower them to do whatever it is they want to do for good or for evil. So Of course, none of this is saying that the Bible isn't good and isn't a wonderful thing, but we can see how it contains this. You know, we humans break everything we touch, don't we?
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0: At 11:30, Sarah Reeves on UCB One. Most of us go on holiday and hopefully we enjoy some downtime, don't we? But not for the Reverend Chris Briggs, a Methodist minister. He went on holiday and God gave him a job. Yeah, he had some kind of experience with God whilst away. And by the time he came back, he was setting up what is now known as Christianity Month. And each week throughout May, we've been hearing his special reflections as to how we can get involved.
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2: Hi, my name is Chris Briggs. I'm a Methodist church minister, ministering in Derby, and I'm an enthusiast for Christianity Month. In this month of May, Christianity Month, I want to tell you about my friend Matt, who works for the Message Trust. The Message Trust seeks to share the good news of Jesus with young people and urban communities in word and action. You might have heard of some of their initiatives, such as the No More Knives tours around schools in various towns and cities, or some of the other schools' missions, as well as through, for instance, Community Grocery. In the Midlands area that I mission and minister in, I'm really privileged to partner with Matt and the Message Trust in different ways of reaching out to demonstrate the transformation that Jesus can bring to lives. The mission and ministry we've shared operates at different levels. It can be a strategic meeting with civic and community leaders to partner together. Sometimes it's practical and hands-on, such as an initiative called Love Where You Live. Here, the Message Trust, City Council and local churches pick up litter from the streets of a neighbourhood, seeking to make it look better and connecting with individuals and the wider community. Last year, when we shared in that one Saturday in Christianity Month, our first challenge, having arrived in a particular neighbourhood, was finding litter. It appeared there'd been another clear-up, not that many days before we turned up. Still, there we were, council workers and representatives of churches ready to show love in service. We found a God-appointed spot eventually, which was an area with weeds growing all over, creating an excellent litter trap. We set about clearing the litter and bagging it up ready to be taken away. Some way into our time together, there was shouting. There was an altercation between a car driver, who seemed to live in a house nearby, and another resident. The altercation remained verbal, just. It was edgy and loud and looked as if it could develop into something worse. God had appointed us for such a time as this. While some of us quietly prayed, two council workers carefully approached the arguing men with a couple of our number close by. They engaged the upset residents in conversation and sought to de-escalate what was going on. They succeeded, although it took a while. Matthew 5:9 says, "Blessed are the peacemakers, for they will be called sons and daughters of God." This was just one instance on one day in one year that happened as Christians made a difference. Through the ages, Christianity has transformed a world, not least by being a bridge to peace. What small action might you make in this month of May, Christianity Month, that will make a difference in your community and which might create a bridge to peace?

0: Cochrane & Co. Before we get on to the World Cup and how we share Jesus through football, a few of your messages on WhatsApp. Thank you for... Nikki has said, this is for Vicky. I love the rhyming, Nikki. Thank you. On WhatsApp, 01782 911 111. I was saying about how the Working Pensions Secretary was lamenting how young people don't do things like paper rounds or Saturday jobs so much anymore, and the impact that is having. And Nikki says work experience doesn't even happen anymore. I totally agree. It helps young people learn the value of both working and money, which many adults struggle with already. Things like Saturday jobs can be extra pocket money for lower income families too, which could go for materialistic items, but can go to constructive hobbies, which is harder to come by without money, and also adds greatly to building a well-rounded person. Yeah, that idea of actually being able to support themselves to fund their own hobby is a life lesson that many can learn through that example of a bit of extra pocket money and maybe doing a paper round. Thank you for that thought, Nikki. Also, I was talking about my exploding jacket potato that I had for my bank holiday too yesterday. And what do you do with a heat wave and what you end up cooking? Because you really don't want the oven on, do you? But anyway, microwave splatters or oven explosions, any of those kind of stories, do keep them coming my way. Any kitchen cleanups. Maybe it wasn't you, maybe it was one of your children. Robin says, never, ever, ever, Vicky, open a pressure cooker before all the steam has released. I learned this lesson when an entire pot of soup was raining off the ceiling. Oh, that is a health and safety nightmare. Robin, I don't even know where you'd begin to try and clean that one up. Bit of paint back on the ceiling. Thank you for your message. Be a part of the show this morning as ever on WhatsApp. 01782 911 111.
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0: Elijah Thomas, part of our May playlist, a few days left of that. And then, of course, June will be here and we will be freshening things up. Last night, Bank Holiday Treat, I started to watch a BBC drama called Dear England, and it's about Gareth Southgate. And it is absolutely fascinating. I know some of it, they've said the writer is kind of fictionalized, imagined some of the conversations as well, but it is all about the psychology and the culture change and how penalties have, not been great for the England side, it's fair to say. I think it's a two-parter. I've only seen the first part. Maybe it's something you've been watching. But it's just got me in the mood, to be fair, when it comes to the World Cup. Not long to go. I was saying earlier, if you missed it, there are some online World Cup countdown clocks. I looked at three different ones this morning and they all had a different amount of days, which I can only think it's to do with maybe the nation that they are counting the days down until. 16 days to go, and Christian organisation Hope Together have got some ideas when it comes to us thinking footy and also sharing our faith. Dr. Rachel Jordan-Wolf is the director and joins us this morning. I hope I've got that right. I've used my fingers and toes. I think it's 16 days to go. Are you a big footy fan?
1: Well, the laugh is, I'm not very good at football. I don't have a football team.
0: Right.
1: But I am into, I will watch the World Cup. That's kind of like where I'm at. It's one of those things. It's the World Cup and I'm going to get involved. And culturally, that's what a lot of us are actually in the UK. About 2/3 actually of the UK population will get involved and we'll watch the World Cup.
0: And I don't know what it is. Our expectations, they just go off the scale as soon as, when it comes to England at least, start to get through the different rounds and the matches. I mean, talk about realism and 1966, the last time we actually won the World Cup. But there you go. You've been looking at some research as well to do with young people too. What have you been uncovering?
1: Just, I think, again, there's a hunger amongst the young who is spiritually open at this time. If we combine that with football, we actually get like a link through to how many footballers are Christian. So got an entirely different field out there with like, I guess when I was growing up, footballers, perhaps money, sex, power would have been a great description. And we wouldn't have added faith into that mix. But now when we look out across the world of football, there are so many footballers with really strong Christian faith.

0: Now, I don't know how people are feeling about the Arsenal, you know, Premiership win or not, where they are. Not that I'm like, I don't have a football team, so can't really say, but there is a Bible squad in there of Bible boys who read their Bible, pray before every match. And they're actually, that is common across loads of football teams. So it's like football's in this fascinating new world of faith. Mm. And there are so many prominent footballers of faith. And I think this has had an influence, particularly on our young guys who've been very, very keen in football. And, it, you know, with the Lionesses, there are prominent women who also are women of faith and football. And that's a big change for the game.
1: How does it impact?
0: To be the case.
1: How does it impact us, though? You know, when we're having those conversations, maybe at home or down the pub with friends, enjoying the World Cup as it kicks off. England versus Croatia. I think it's the 17th of June. Before that, Scotland versus Haiti on the 14th of June. Mm. How do we suddenly go from talking about the lineup on the team sheet to then dropping in Jesus and these footballers who are talking about faith?
0: Yeah, I think it is. It's talking about, you know, knowing about them, talking about some of them. Like, let's pray that some of them win a goal. And some of them are the ones that win a goal. Because when they do, they drop on their knees and they actually do the job for us. They're great evangelists. There are great little reels about some of them, like with their Bibles or talking about, they talk about faith and football. And because they do, that sort of opens up the conversation to us. So I actually just... it was somewhere else that overran a bit. So I jumped in a cab and I was talking to the taxi driver. And I've given him one of our, we've got these wonderful gospels, Goal of Life gospels. Because it was so easy to talk to the taxi driver about the World Cup. And it was really easy to go from the World Cup, just that, you know, into football and faith. And I can't even remember quite how I did it. But it wasn't difficult to go from, are you going to watch the World Cup? He said he'd been a footballer. When he was a teenager, he was like really into football and he was in like a team where that, you know, they go from child and they were trying to get him up to the next level. And he did actually get up to the next level for a bit. And he was talking to me about that and then talking to me about life. And then I was talking to him about the football. And then I got onto how many footballers currently have Christian faith. And I had no idea. Well, I don't think that it's actually, so it was actually quite easy. Then we got talking about life. And so when I literally, you know how that's a little hole in the taxi cab?
1: Yeah.
0: I popped this through.
1: It slotted little, you know, through. Actually, that's impressive. It
0: I
1: fitted.
0: Slotted through the Goal of Life gospel term. But as he picked it up, he went, oh, well, that's a really great title, isn't it? Because it's what we were talking about, the goal of life. Yeah. And I think football, we get so focused on goals. We get so focused on what is winning. We get really into it. But the guys who are Christians and footballers are saying this isn't the biggest win of their lives. They're modelling, if you like, some of what they say is modelling how we can talk about faith. They're saying this isn't the biggest thing that's in my life. Football isn't the biggest thing. Like winning the World Cup isn't the biggest thing. The biggest thing in my life is that I'm a follower of Jesus. Now, when they say that, that's giving us an opportunity to actually put football and faith together. And so that's why we've produced this. I've given this out so far to, I think we've had two, we've had an electrician in and somebody in to do the shower. P.S. you don't have to have plumbing problems, but it's been such a dream. So three of these have gone out to handymen who've come into our house. One's gone to a taxi driver. And if I'm honest, I don't think in the past I've had a thing that I could so easily give away, particularly in that world. So we're looking at these footballers, they bring it up all the time. If we look at their reels and what they're doing, and it really helps and, if you like, models for us how we can bring football and faith together.
1: It is a paid resource. So I guess the hope is maybe we want to buy a few of these copies and then dish them out to friends, family, maybe at church. There could be some kind of outreach opportunity if you're hosting maybe a bit of a watch party together. Goal of Life. I mean, just unpack that for us. So you said for these players, I mean, the pressure on them, whatever team, whether it's a home nation or whatever, the scrutiny that they come under. And then I guess we should be praying for those footballers, particularly as they are Christians, to balance that, but equally have that actually, there is a different victory that my life is about. Unpack what that victory is about, the goal of life.
0: Yeah, so the goal of life is that, you know, that sometimes we talk about the audience of one. I don't know if you've ever heard that phrase. You know, everything I do in my life, ultimately, there is one audience that I am like, I'm living for the King. I'm living for the King of Kings. I'm living for Jesus. And that makes a difference to everything I do. So, and the interesting thing is, we talked about penalties, didn't we, at the beginning? Mm. You imagine the pressure if you're in the lineup to score the penalty on which, for example, the whole World Cup hangs. Mm. Oh, that would be awful. But if you're a follower of Jesus and you're standing in that lineup, you do the best you can, and you know that your identity does not rely on getting that in. Your eternal place doesn't rely on getting that in. Some of the pressure comes off because you do your best that you've trained for with the help of King Jesus in that moment, because the one person you're actually kicking that goal for is Jesus. Mm. And that means that if you miss, he's okay with that, because he just wants you to. Can you see how that changes things? So even in that game of football, it must take the pressure off, because they know that they're living for Jesus. And that's a higher goal for your life than any other goal. So, you know, you might think, oh, it's a great goal. And there's a lovely testimony in here from a guy called Daryl, who founded something called F3 that works with footballers. And they run football fellowship groups. His name's Daryl Robson. And he explains how he was living all for football. All for football. Everything in his life was focused around football. And then that came unstuck. But then when he found Jesus, he was able to do, like, football and faith was a much better place than football without Jesus. So I think that's really powerful. So yeah, we're encouraging people. There'll be one-on-ones, like taxi drivers, run a barbecue. Some of the games are quite late at night. So if you've got young adults, they'll be fine. They'll still want a watch party. But if that is too late for you in your community, run a football themed barbecue, have some football games, have a little bit of a who can score the penalty. Anyone can wear any team kit they want. Have a little community barbecue for your church. Get them to invite their friends and give everybody a little goal of life gospel. And we can turn this great, it is a cultural moment of which half the world's population will watch, two-thirds of the UK. We can turn it into something where we begin to use it to talk about the real goal of life, which is to know and follow and love Jesus.
1: And of course, in many of our schools, I mean, the World Cup is used as an opportunity to learn about geography and sport. And why not do a bit of RE in the mix as well? Fantastic resource. Maybe you want to recommend to your local school if you've got children in attendance. Goal of Life is the name of the resource. Nice and handy. Slots through taxi windows, as we've discovered today. And the website you do need to remember so that you can check this out, hopetogether.org.uk, hopetogether.org.uk. Dr. Rachel Jordan-Wolfe, Director of Hope Together, always a pleasure. Thank you for telling us about it.
0: 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Bye.
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3: Should you just enjoy your life without God and then turn to Him on your deathbed? 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
4: Jesus told parable about a guy who was rich and who built barns for himself, and he got richer still, and he thought, what am I going to do? I know, I'll pull the barns down and make even bigger barns and save more and say, eat, drink and be merry. And then God comes and says, you fool, you do not know that your life is required of you this night. And he had no time to then say, oh, I want to make a deathbed confession. None of us knows the day or the hour when our life will end. So to live a life of, yeah, I know there's a God, and, you know, I want to live life for me a bit first, you know, have a bit of fun in my teens and 20s, get my family grown up, get the kids through uni or apprenticeship, and then when I'm retired, you know, yeah, then I'll have time for God. You don't know if a bus might knock you down tomorrow. So the only chance you have is now. The safest chance you have is now, to make a decision now.
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1: UCB News at 12 o'clock. I'm Lucy Baxter. A train's hit a school minibus on a level crossing in Belgium, which the country's transport minister says has killed four people. Two teenagers are reportedly among them. The crash happened in the town of Bougenhout, which is just over 15 miles north of Brussels, at around 8 o'clock this morning. Thomas Bacon's a spokesperson for Belgium's rail network Infrabel.
2: At the moment of the impact, the level crossing was closed. So that means the barriers were down and the red lights were flashing. We are trying to understand why the minivan was still going ahead. We don't know.
1: A police investigation's underway. Elsewhere, the Court of Appeals to consider whether the sentences handed to two 15-year-old boys for raping two girls in Hampshire were unduly lenient after they avoided prison. A third boy was convicted for his role in an attack in Fordingbridge. The case was reviewed by the Attorney General. Sir Keir Starmer says it's the right call.
3: I think it's distressing for everybody to hear about the courage, frankly, of the girls to come forward is humbling, but it is distressing. I find it distressing as a politician. I find it distressing as a father.
1: Gisèle Pelicot, who was the centre of the biggest rape trial in French history, has given her reaction and said children aged 15 know precisely what they're doing. The Son of Mango's founder is quitting as vice chair of the fashion chain after being questioned over his dad's death. Jonathan Andick's lawyers say he's innocent after his father fell while hiking in mountains in Spain in 2024. And train services to and from one of the UK's busiest stations are disrupted after reports of smoke on the tracks. A safety inspection's underway between London Waterloo and Vauxhall. That's the latest UCB News. Your next update in an hour.
4: Thank you, Lucy. 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And from around 3 onwards this afternoon, there is a yellow weather warning for thunderstorms for central England. Some intense downpours likely. It is staying sunny for most of the UK. Otherwise, temperatures, well, they could reach 35 degrees Celsius in the southeast of England, around 30 for much of England and Wales, early 20s for Northern Ireland and Scotland, dropping to 12 for Northern Scotland.
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6: And he is the head of the body, the church. He is the beginning and the firstborn from among the dead, so that in everything he might have the supremacy. Colossians 1:18.

Always going to enjoy that version from For King and Country, Rebecca St. James and Crazy. And it's crazy to think where the time has gone this morning, but here we are, time for prayer. And there are many issues to include today, including that train collision in Belgium and a breakthrough with lung cancer diagnosis. But let's take a moment to remember what makes up prayer. It's not only about looking to the needs of others or ourselves, but recognising who we are in relationship with our Father God. And you know, this next song from Megan Tibbetts gives thanks for how God is the best thing, how we can be all over the place, yet God is our constant. So as we settle ourselves and start to think about prayer, let me read these words from Psalm 18, the Message version. God made my life complete when I placed all the pieces before him. When I got my act together, he gave me a fresh start. Now I'm alert to God's ways. I don't take God for granted. Every day I review the ways he works. I try not to miss a trick. I feel put back together and I'm watching my step. God rewrote the text of my life when I opened the book of my heart to his eyes.

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1: Hi, this is Philip from Sports Chaplaincy in Ireland. I need to talk to God every day, or inevitably I go alone and it gets pretty messy. Prayer helps me to hold whatever talents, relationships, money, everything that I have in conjunction with that bigger picture that God has for my life. Prayer helps me develop my relationship with God, helps me see the world through His eyes, helps me find direction, helps me align my will with His, helps me hopefully each day to be a little bit more like Jesus, and inspires me to want to do better, because when I'm talking to God, it reminds me of what He did for us on the cross. And we need to preach the gospel to ourselves every day.
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Matt Maher with Wait at 16 minutes past 12. Well, let's pray now for Belgium and a train that hit a school minibus on a level crossing there, which the country's transport minister says has killed four people. Two teenagers are reportedly among them. The crash happened in the town around 15 miles north of Brussels at around 8 o'clock this morning. A police investigation is underway. Merciful Father, we pray for this dire incident involving a train and school minibus. We pray for all the families and friends who are in shock and confusion at this time, for those who have lost dear ones, for those with family injured, and for the trauma of those perhaps on board the train. We ask for your peace, your presence, your strength. We pray for your nearness to the emergency services and police and what happens when they come off duty later and have to process their day, have to slow down from the adrenaline and the urgency of their response. We leave this in your loving care. In Jesus' name we ask. Amen.

0: Good to hear from Anita, who's listening in Cambridgeshire and says, I saw Dear England as a stage show by the Royal Theatre Company. Thoroughly enjoyed it. I'll have to catch the one you mentioned earlier. Can you remind me where it was? So, Anita, that is on BBC iPlayer. That's where you can find the telly version of that same drama that you saw on stage. I too have seen it at the theatre. I actually saw the very last show on stage in Birmingham, which was an absolute joy and couldn't wait to see the drama version. BBC iPlayer is where you can find it. And the reason I mentioned that, talking football, was because of how we can share Jesus through the conversations we'll have around football and the World Cup. We've been chatting to Hope Together this morning about their resource, which you can get a hold of. If you miss that conversation, of course, it will be on Catch Up on the UCB Player app. Another conversation we had was with Paul Robinson, who is the CEO of Release International. He is part of a team that come the 14th of June, he will be taking a large wooden cross to the summit of England's highest mountain. And doing that challenge, not in the light, but in the dark, starting around just after midnight, hoping to make it to the top for sunrise. And it's actually called the Light Walk Challenge, this beautiful moment of going from darkness to light, being inspired by the courage and faith of persecuted Christians around the world who continue to follow Jesus despite intense opposition and hardship. When Paul was our guest earlier, I asked him to lead us in prayer for those living today under persecution. And I thought I'd share that prayer again with you right now.
1: Heavenly Father, it's impossible for us to know individually more than the 350 million Christians suffering for you and prevailing for you, Lord, often today. But Lord, I thank you for the opportunity to tell the story of Luca, representative of many, many millions. But the amazing thing is, Jesus, you know each one individually. You know the detail of their lives, even to which hair falls out of their head today, Lord. You know precisely their needs, the state of their heart, the state of their walk with you. And we ask you, lovely Jesus, meet them where they're at today. We know that you supply all our needs according to your glorious riches. Supply their needs today, Lord, physically, materially, emotionally, and spiritually. Every one in your name, I pray. Amen.

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2: The touch of his hand. The touch of his hand. In her book, A Slow and Certain Light, Elizabeth Elliot wrote, "When I lived in the forest of Ecuador, I usually travelled on foot. Trails often led through streams and rivers which we had to wade, but sometimes there was a log high above the water which we had to cross. I dreaded those logs and was always tempted to take the steep, hard way down into the ravine and up the other side. But the local guides would say, 'Just walk across, senorita,' and over they would go, light-footed and confident. I was barefoot as they were, but it was not enough. On the log, I couldn't keep myself from looking down at the river below. I feared I'd slip. I had never been any good at balancing myself. So my guide would stretch out a hand, and the touch of it was all I needed. I stopped worrying about slipping. I stopped looking down at the river or even the log and looked at the guide, who held my hand with only the slightest touch. When I reached the other side, I realized that if I had slipped, he would have held me. His being there and his touch were all I needed. That's all you need, too. To experience God's presence and feel his touch." In Daniel 10, verses 18 and 19, Daniel wrote, "The one having the likeness of a man touched me and strengthened me. And he said, 'Beloved, fear not. Peace be to you. Be strong. Yes, be strong.' So when he spoke to me, I was strengthened. And said, 'Let my Lord speak, for you have strengthened me.'"

She, of course, is Gracie Binion. And before that, we had the word for today. God is with us. Emmanuel, recognizing we are not alone, how we are enfolded in his divine love. Our God consoles, sustains, and restores us. If you want to read the word for today yourself, then do go to our website, ucb.co.uk/read, or if you're listening via the UCB Player app today, of course, you can check out the word for today there. Thank you to Anne for your message asking us to pray for your mum who is in hospital. Sounds like they're trying to confirm a diagnosis and you're going to see her today. We will pray for you both. And also, we did say we would include health prayer when it comes to this new test. Experts claiming a simple urine test for lung cancer could be available on the NHS within the next 5 years. Scientists funded by Cancer Research UK say the method can detect the disease months or even years before symptoms appear, giving patients access to treatment sooner. So let's pray about all of this. Holy One, would you be with Anne and her mum and anyone else responding to the unexpected today? Be it health, be it an emergency, be it a care crisis with children, be it at work. May they know you as God with them, our sustainer and provider. We give thanks for this new test to diagnose lung cancer faster, for the confidence it can bring finding the disease before even symptoms appear and take a hold. And we ask for your kindness and gentleness and grace for all who are on that journey of cancer treatment today. Give them patience, wisdom, and courage, and to keep their eyes focused on you, Jesus. Amen.

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we're going to finish today's talking point with a bit of time travel into the future, where I can tell you at 10 o'clock tonight, we've got The Rock Show with Chris Dolby. Before that, the evening mix with Helen Lee from 7 o'clock. Sarah Hine will be with you on The Drive Show at 4. And right after the 1 o'clock UCB News with Lucy Baxter, we have Steve Best in the early part of the afternoon. There we go. We are up to date back in the present time. Although a bit more future time travel, because I can tell you this Sunday breakfast, I will be with you 6 o'clock. And of course, we will be exploring the Bible together, an opportunity to figure out what Paul was on about when he was writing to the Colossians. We are working our way through that book of the Bible with the help of Emmaus Road. So we'll get that teaching program. And also some fun and games. Write the list. That's one of the things we'll be playing together come Sunday for the breakfast show. That's it for me on Talking Point. Ashley Andrew will be back in the morning from 9 o'clock. You have a wonderful Tuesday afternoon and do take care in this heat. God bless. Bye for now.

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1: UCB News at 1 o'clock. I'm Lucy Baxter. Four teenagers have been confirmed dead after drowning in water during the bank holiday heatwave. Police have confirmed a boy's body was pulled from the water in Rother Valley while a 13-year-old was recovered from a dam in West Yorkshire yesterday. Hours later, a teenage girl drowned in Warwickshire. That comes a day after 15-year-old Declan Sawyer got into trouble in a lake in Lincoln. Elsewhere, Sir Keir Starmer has confirmed the sentences of two 15-year-old boys who avoided prison for rape convictions will go to the Court of Appeal. The case concerning separate attacks in Fordingbridge in Hampshire has been reviewed. A judge said he handed them rehab orders because he wanted to avoid criminalising children unnecessarily. Speaking through a translator, Giselle Pellicot, who was repeatedly drugged and raped in France, says the victims must get justice.
2: Rape is a crime. It must be recognised in that way, and you've got to judge those you accuse according to the crime they've committed, and not let them go free just because they're minors. Minors at 13 or 14, they already know precisely what they're doing and they are responsible.
1: Officials in Belgium say four people have died in a crash involving a train and school bus. It happened on a level crossing around 15 miles from Brussels. A teenage boy has been stabbed to death after a fight broke out at a house party in East London. Police were called to reports of a large group of people carrying machetes in Hackney last night. They yet to formally identify the victim. Patrols in the area have stepped up and detectives are urging anyone who recorded the incident to pass on the footage. And we're being invited to test out a brand new pilgrimage route by the Methodist Church. It's inspired by the stories of some of those in the UK who helped bring an end to transatlantic slavery. Sarah Maltby is the strategic manager at Epworth Old Rectory, the birthplace of John Wesley and the midpoint of the route.
3: It's 80 miles from Winker Bank in Sheffield, travels through South Yorkshire, Northern Lincolnshire and into Humberside, finishing up at Wilberforce House. Quite rightly.
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5: Do not let any unwholesome talk come out of your mouths, but only what is helpful for building others up according to their needs, that it may benefit those who listen. Ephesians 4:29.

There's one common and face of the father getting us going on this Tuesday, May the 26th. Welcome to Steve Best in the Afternoon. And our big thank you to Vicky for the last 3 hours as well. So once again, it's Pew, what a scorcher, part two. Temperatures could actually be higher than yesterday, we're being told. Anyway, we keep you a very close eye on all of that for you. We will be in talking a bit about the weather naturally. We'll be talking cheese rolling as well. Yes, it happened yesterday. Another sad musical death to tell you about. Some incredible marathons being run. We'll tell you about them and why they're being run. Ferrari has unveiled a new model car. And we'll also be telling you about a very special fruit that grows on a tree that has a rather interesting taste. And this fruit is becoming more popular. So there's something to find out about. Also, we're going to give away a standing ovation after 2 o'clock in our movie-based quiz, Flick or Trick. Also coming up, we have Wordscapes, finding out why we say the things we say. It's etymology, basically. We have the 10-minute Bible talks. That's coming up as we continue to look through the Psalms. We've got our daily devotional word for today. And, of course, the afternoon movement snack to finish things off. So there's a lot coming up today, basically. And if you'd like to be a part of the action too, you can do that. You can email steve@ucb.co.uk. You can also message in on WhatsApp from wherever you are in the world on +44 1782 911 111. And of course, whatever you do on this Tuesday afternoon, if you want to be in the coolest place of all, stick around.

0: They always make such interesting music, don't they? That is Citizens with I Love You and You're All Right. It's 1:10. Sad to hear of the death of legendary jazz musician Sonny Rollins. He was known as the saxophone colossus, but sadly passed away in his home in Woodstock, New York, at the age of 95. Certainly one of the most honoured and influential figures in American music. His career began in the late 1940s. He worked with artists such as Miles Davis, Charlie Parker and John Coltrane, made over 60 albums as a band leader and won 2 Grammys before retiring in 2014. So he certainly lived life to the fullest and known as one of the great Sonny Rollins, who's passed away at the age of 95.
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0: Such a good song. Jubril, and that is Little Rowboat New for May on UCB1. Steve Betts in the afternoon. Phew, what a scorcher. That's the basic headline today. We've got some weather updates coming for you in about 10 minutes' time. But right now, it's time to amaze your family and friends and your workmates gathered around the water cooler. I think it'll be a popular place today.
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Nora Bartz and Running. This is Steve Best in the afternoon here on UCB1, and we're taking a quick look ahead now to around 25 minutes time when it's 10-minute Bible Talks, continuing through the Psalms with Tanya Wilmoth today, taking a look at Psalm 109. And we're going to be talking about frustration and revenge today. There were plenty of people in the Bible, King David for one example, who you could have definitely forgiven them for feeling like all that kind of stuff, and they could have responded in frustration and rage and revenge. But today's episode encourages us to instead hand everything to God, knowing that He can handle all our emotions.

The angry side. It's well worth remembering, that kind of thing. Anyway, by the way, talking of which, we are going to be mentioning that in 10-minute Bible talk, so I'm not mistaken, which is coming up in about 20 minutes' time. So there's something to listen out for if you're having trouble forgiving somebody or just feeling a bit narked with someone. Now, we did tell you yesterday we would give you the full lineup on the Gloucestershire Cheese Rolling Championship, which took place yesterday. And it was actually a rather, familiar name, only if you know the event very well, I suppose. A guy called Tom Kopke from Germany was the winner again, and he's known online as Tulico for some reason. Anyway, he won for the second year running, beating a local competitor and Guinness World Record holder Chris Anderson in the first race. Now, there were thousands of people gathered on what was a rather warm day, it has to be said. And they really are, in case you're wondering, they really are chasing a wheel of double Gloucester cheese down the hill. It's a 7-pound wheel, and it can reach speeds of up to 70 miles an hour down a slope with a gradient of 1 in 2. Yes, it's a little on the steep side. And there were 7 races in total. Each winner took home a wheel of cheese. The going was soft officially due to the heavy spring rain, but the weather was pretty hot as well. In fact, the MC, a guy called Jem, said it was the hottest event he'd ever done. Anyway, there we go. Let's see what else was going on here. The runner-up, Mr. Anderson, was actually named a Guinness World Record holder just before the races began because he's won the most races between 2002 and 2022. And in fact, he came out of retirement, did Chris Anderson, to take the competition against the eventual winner, Mr. Kopke, but sadly came second to him. That's still pretty good, I reckon. There was also children's uphill races. I mean, that really is crazy, isn't it? Uphill. Wow. A young lad called Xander, who's 16, won that. He said he couldn't feel his legs during the race. I'm not surprised. But there we go. Plenty of races going on. Ariel Dempsey won the women's uphill race for the second year in a row. She's tough as nails. Other winners included Niels, who's a football fan from the Netherlands, Alex Hugus from France, Jamie from Stroud, and like I say, Ariel Dempsey, who's from Michigan, actually, and she's won twice now. And you wouldn't mess with her. Uphill racing. That takes some doing, doesn't it?

Oscar Smith with Antoine Now. That's Summer Nights. Well, it's getting that way, isn't it? Certainly feels like summer. And it's time for a look at the weather right now on that particular... First up, the poll forecast. A little complex today. Very high levels for southern and southwestern England and the West Midlands. High pollen for Wales, East Anglia and the East Midlands. Medium for Yorkshire and Humberside and northwest England. And low pollen for all other areas that I haven't yet mentioned. This afternoon, a few thundery showers could develop in parts of the south. It'll remain hot, though. Sunny spells for most of us, but some cloud in the north. Your temperatures between 12 and 13 for northern Scotland, 22 to 24 for Northern Ireland and the rest of Scotland. And for England and Wales today, highs of 27 to 34 degrees.

0: and a day.
1: Abe Parker, that is Forever and a Day. Very nearly 20 to 2. 10-minute Bible Talks is coming up in just a few minutes' time, but before that, we're going to inject some culture into things.
2: Wordscapes with Steve Best.
1: Yes, that's right. It's etymology, baby. And we are on our last week of place names before we go back to phrases and words of such relation. So if you've got a place name that's puzzled you for many, many years here in the UK that you'd like me to look at, you've got just this week to let me know. steve@ucb.co.uk. Today we're off to Gloucestershire to take a look at Chipping Sodbury. It's a strange old name, isn't it? We can break this up. Chipping comes from an old Anglian word called cheping, C-E-P-I-N-G. It means an observation or a lookout. The second half of Sodbury is B-U-R-H, or a fortified place, Burr. And then the first half of that is a person's name. A guy called Sopper. A market was granted here in 1218, apparently, with a lookout as well, apparently. So that's where the Seeping, which is the lookout, Sopper, and then Burr, which is the fortified place. That's where Chipping Sodbury comes from. Fascinating stuff, isn't it? Let's move on now and head to Kent to look at Orpington. Always wondered about that as well. And that is, again, in three parts. Orp is actually a personal name. It's Orphead. At the time, it's an Old English name. So Orphead is where the Orp bit comes from. Ing is a connective particle linking the first element to the final element. And then the second element is ton, which you've heard before, of course, an enclosure or a farmstead. So it's basically Orphead's farm, excuse me, or Orphead's enclosure or settlement. So there we go, good old Orphead. And now Orphead can be proud enough to know that he's given his name to Orpington as well. So there we go, that's today's Wordscapes. If you've got, like I said before, a place name that's always confused and made you wonder, then you've only got this week to let me know. steve@ucb.co.uk is our email address. Emails only, please. And I'll do my best to work it out and get to the bottom of it for you, and we'll bring you another one. Same time tomorrow, just after 1:30 here on Steve Best in the Afternoon. Like I said, 10-minute Bible Talks is coming up in just a moment. And before that, we're going to play this new song from Sarah Natalier.

0: brilliant new song from Sarah Natalier. New for May, it's called Nine Things. It is very nearly 20 to 2 here on Steve Best in the Afternoon on UCB1. It's a real swelter as well. We will keep you fully updated with all you need to know about the latest weather situation. But coming up now, here's something specially for you if you've ever felt so outraged that all you want is to just fight back and express your anger. Psalm 109 tells us how we can deal with that. We're in the company of Tony Wilmoth for 10 Minute Bible Talks. Let's hear how we can keep that frustration below deck.
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5: What do we do with our outrage? Psalm 109 is called an imprecatory psalm. And in case you aren't familiar with that word, I looked it up. And it means the act of calling down a curse that invokes evil on someone else. And you'll love the example Wikipedia used. May your bed be full of fleas. But the word origin is Latin, and the root of imprecatory means to pray. So it's not just wishing them a bed full of fleas, but actually praying for it. Praying that something evil would happen to someone. It may surprise us that there's a place in the Bible for someone to pray for a curse on someone else. But let's ask ourselves, why are we surprised? We live in an outrage culture. We see these kinds of things going on all the time. We see Christians barraged for believing in creation, for surrendering to God's laws, for speaking up when people are hurt by sin and corruption. And it feels like there are only two very black and white choices, to be outraged and shout back, or repress and silently simmer. You've probably got your own recent example you can think of where this happened to someone you know, or maybe even you. See, today when Christians have an opportunity to have one foot in the public arena, there often comes a time when their position or platform gives them an opportunity. And if what they do or say glorifies God but does not glorify popular opinion, they may get attacked. Not by swords and weapons like David necessarily, but tweets and reposts and mobs of people who lack the full story but want to see them canceled and humiliated. So the imprecatory Psalms shouldn't surprise us, but they do. They surprise us because it's another option. It's someone like David in Psalm 109 going to God with his outrage. David begins Psalm 109 with an all too familiar frustration. He is the king of the people, and while he's using his position and his voice to praise God's name, other people that he had done a lot for were actually using their mouths to slander God. And they were recruiting mobs for an attack against him. And the goal seemed to be to just wipe out David completely and destroy his witness for the Lord. And so David's just honest here about the impact that this has on him physically and mentally. He's physically weak with exhaustion, but he's also outraged. And he wants retribution and justice for the people that have caused him to feel this way. Okay, let's just consider for a moment who David is. He's a king. He's in a position of power and authority. So he could call in the troops. He could have people sent to prison. I mean, other kings in the Bible had baby boys thrown into the Nile. They had heads on platters because their wives wanted them. Why should David be different? What makes his request different? Well, there are two things that David understands that can help us live in a world that makes us feel like outsiders without being judgmental or outraged. Number one, David realizes he is a king, but not the king. And number two, David realizes we're all on the same playing field. So David begins his psalm, "Be not silent, O God of my praise." David understands that where our head turns, our heart turns also. Where we're orienting our mind is where we're orienting our life. So by calling on the name of the Lord, David demonstrates his conviction that when the kingdom of God is attacked, we need the king himself to help us address the situation. I mean, let's be honest. What do you want to do when you're attacked? Or when your ideas are under attack? Do you want

0: people doing it to be embarrassed? Do you want to see them fall? Do you want to see them fail? Do you want them to have a public moment of reckoning? Do you wish for a moment of clarity? Well, they'll tell you that you are right after all. Well, let me ask an even harder question. Do you wish any of those things would happen to you? Because if we want that for someone else, we have to realize we deserve them also. The playing field is even. Paul explains this in Ephesians 2, 1 through 3. It says, "And you were dead in the trespasses and sins in which you once walked, following the course of this world, following the prince of the power of the air, the spirit that is now at work in the sons of disobedience, among whom we all once lived in the passions of our flesh, carrying out the desires of the body and the mind, and were by nature children of wrath like the rest of mankind." See, Paul levels the field. The words that describe all of us are death, children of wrath. The activities that define all of us are following the prince of the world with our bodies and our minds, doing whatever we want without regard. So here we go. Did you do anything to get yourself out of that playing field? Can you do anything to get yourself out of that playing field? You might say, yes. I started going to church. I began a Bible reading plan. I am in a small group. I am not nearly as bad as someone else. But what would Paul say? See, he follows that right up. Verse 4 of Ephesians 6, he says, "But God, being rich in mercy, because of the great love with which he loves us, even when we were dead in our trespasses, made us alive together with Christ. By grace you have been saved, and raised up with him and seated with him in the heavenly places in Christ Jesus, so that in the coming ages he might show the immeasurable riches of his grace in kindness toward us in Christ Jesus. For by grace you have been saved through faith. And this is not your own doing. It is the gift of God, not a result of works, so that no one may boast." So, want to be honored and at the right hand of the true King? We have to quit making ourselves look good before ourselves and before others and be honest about our sin, our lack of ability to solve it, and our need for a Savior. And then, Paul says, then you'll be transformed from dead to alive, from a child of wrath to a child at the right hand of the King. So, if a father with adult children says, "I don't know what's wrong with them. They didn't go to church this week. They don't go to church every week. Sigh, I just don't know what's wrong." If that father says this, maybe because he's embarrassed or disappointed, and doesn't also tell God every week or every day, "I just don't know what's wrong with me. I do the things I don't want to do. I have a critical tongue. I'm quick to judge." Then the father doesn't understand that we are all on the same playing field. It's that understanding that makes God's grace so utterly magnificent, his grace so overwhelming, we truly don't get what we deserve. When we understand this, we can see how David's response to his enemies was revolutionary. If he wanted to, he could satisfy his anger, but instead he turned the responsibility of dealing with the people entirely over to God and God's power in prayer. He asked God to turn the tables on his enemies so the world would see that the Lord is the true and living God. Psalm 109 foreshadows the better king that will come almost 1,000 years later. King Jesus would suffer even more than David, but would entrust his life into God's will completely. Jesus showed us that the surrender life has no conflict between justice and love because the cross stands between them both. Jesus took on our punishment. Jesus did it out of love. We can turn back to the final verses in Psalm 109 to practice how to articulate our thoughts and words in the surrendered life. David wrote, "With my mouth, I will give great thanks to the Lord. I will praise him in the midst of the throng, for he stands at the right hand of the needy one," that's us, "to save him from those who condemn his soul to death." So what can you do with your mouth when you're outraged? You can use it to talk about your need for God. You can use it to thank God, to praise God. Will you just meditate on those thoughts throughout the day? How are you needy before God? How are you thankful before God? Let those be the words that are quick on our tongues. Dear God, please be near us today. Let us remember our needs have been solved in Christ. And remind us to bring our needs and our thanks before you always. Amen.
1: Amen. Tomorrow, Jensen Holman is here to look at Psalm 110, and we'll be finding out about prophetic literature, the idea that many things in Scripture have already been foreshadowed in earlier passages. Should be interesting stuff. You can first hear that at 20 past one tomorrow morning, then at 5:30 on Breakfast with Bex, and then here on Steve Best in the afternoon.

Just approaching 2 o'clock on this Tuesday afternoon. This is Steve Best in the afternoon, and you're listening to UCB One. Coming up in just a few minutes, Lucy's going to be here with our latest national and international news headlines. After that, your chance to win a standing ovation on the show in Flick or Trick, our movie-based quiz. We'll also have a look in a bit more depth at one of today's news stories and a chance to hear our daily devotional word for today. All coming up after two.

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1: UCB News at 2 o'clock. I'm Lucy Baxter. Police claim a bus driver broke through a level crossing barrier before colliding with a train in Belgium. Two teenagers, a teaching assistant and the bus driver, have reportedly been killed in the crash. It happened in the town of Buggenhout, which is just over 15 miles north of Brussels, shortly after 8 a.m. Anne Berger is from the Belgian Federal Police.
2: At 8 past 8, a school bus passed here. The driver wanted to cross the railroad, which was closed at that time. A train came from Bruges and drove into the bus. On board of the bus were seven children, the driver and one assistant.
1: Elsewhere, the Court of Appeal will review whether the sentences handed to three teenagers who avoided jail over the rape of two girls in Hampshire were unduly lenient. Sir Keir Starmer's welcomed the referral, saying the non-custodial term was distressing as a politician and a father. Iran's foreign minister says American strikes in the south of the country last night breached a ceasefire and has vowed not to leave an act of aggression unanswered. The US military claims the action was self-defense. The chair of BP has been removed with immediate effect. Shares in the oil giant have fallen by more than 5% after the board announced a unanimous vote to replace Albert Manifold, following serious concerns related to standards oversight and conduct, according to a statement from BP. And the Pope's apologised for the historic role of the Catholic Church in allowing slavery. Leo's called it a wound in Christian memory. It comes as the Methodist Church trials the Equiano Way, a new pilgrimage route between Sheffield and Hull. Sarah Maltby of Epworth Old Rectory says the walk's inspired by abolitionists, including Oludo Equiano.
3: He was born Gustavus Vassa. He was a Nigerian prince, and he was an enslaved person. And ultimately, he was a key figure in the British abolitionist movement.
1: Epworth's the midpoint on the route and the former home of John Wesley, founder of Methodism. That's the latest UCB News.
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5: For we do not have a high priest who is unable to sympathise with our weakness, but we have one who has been tempted in every way, just as we are, yet was without sin. Hebrews 4:15.

afternoon. It's 2:05. You're listening to UCB One. This is Steve Best in the afternoon. That was Torren Wells getting our air underway. Ahoy! Hope you're doing okay today. It's another scorcher. Yes, yes, it is. It really is. Records breaking left, right and centre, which is just as well because we don't use records anymore. However, we are going to give you a chance now to forget about all the weather and all that kind of stuff because it's time now to win yourself a standing ovation on the show. Now, not many radio stations can offer this. It's a fairly unique thing, and I know it's very much treasured and prized because those who have won it in the past have told me so. So if you fancy adding yourself to that august list, then make sure you're listening right now because it's time for Flick or Trick. Cue the music.

So then, here's the way it works. We give you two movie plots. One of them is genuine, thanks to our friends at imdb.com. The other one is not. All you've got to do using your skill and judgment is work out which of these two movie plots is genuine. It's as simple as that. Which is the real one? Can you truffle it out? That's the big question. Well, the good news is you've got four songs in which to do that, so we're being highly generous, I think you'll agree. And we'll find out the answer in a minute at around 20 past two. So are you ready? Here are today's plots. Don't forget, we want to know which of these two is a genuine movie plot. Could it be plot number one? The life and work of the composer Wolfgang Mozart, seen through the eyes of his contemporary and rival Antonio Salieri. Or could it be plot number two, the life and work of George Frederick Handel, seen through the eyes of his wig maker? One of those is incredibly not true. We want to know which is genuine out of those two, please. Steve at ucb.co.uk, if you know the answer. You can also message in on WhatsApp from wherever you are in the world. +441782 911111. Slower, Steve, I hear you cry. +441782 911111. You've got four songs. All of those four songs. Here's the first.

0: Jemima Nash, as she's now known, that one's called Reason, and it's here on Steve Best in the Afternoon on UCB1. Coming up in a little while, it's going to be Word for Today, our daily devotional, and today we'll be talking about experiencing the presence of God and feeling his touch with the help of a quote from a book by Elizabeth Elliot. So make sure you join us for that in about half an hour's time. We'll play some more tunes, and then we'll give you one more chance to hear today's flick or trick movie plots as we continue to give you a chance to win a standing ovation. That's coming next.
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4: 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The transatlantic slave trade, anti-Semitism, crusades, racism, apartheid, subjugation of women, the list goes on and on. 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And what are the dangers, the risks, if it is used wrongly? How does a message of love and respect get used to validate hate and discrimination? 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

We are in the midst of Flick or Trick, our movie-based quiz here on UCB One. We're giving you a chance to win a standing ovation. We will have two more songs after this next little chance for you to hear the plots again. Two more songs, and then we'll find out the winner and the answer. So here are the two movie plots again. Don't forget, one of these is genuine, one of them isn't. We want you to truffle out which one is the genuine movie plot. Is it plot number one, the life and work of the composer Wolfgang Mozart, seen through the eyes of his contemporary and rival Antonio Salieri? Or could it be plot number two, the life and work of George Friedrich Handel, seen through the eyes of his wig maker? So one of those is genuine, one of them isn't. Which is the real one out of those two? You've got just two songs to tell me. You can email steve@ucb.co.uk, or you can get in touch through WhatsApp from wherever you are in the world on this number, +44 1782 911 111. And like I say, just two songs left. Here's the first.

one of my favourites of the new songs for May from Spencer Olsen and Rachel Summers. Right then, that is Flick or Trick done. So let's bring you the answer and find out who's won today. The answer was, of the two plots, it was plot number one. That was a plot to Amadeus. As far as I'm aware, there isn't a movie about George Frideric Handel, particularly seen through the eyes of his wig maker. So it was number one we were looking for. If you said that, well done to you. And there can only be, sadly, one winner despite multiple correct answers. And today's winner, first correct one out the hat, was Trudy in Cornwall. It says here sunny Cornwall, but a lot of places are sunny at the moment. But probably Cornwall more sunny than many. In fact, the sunny's out here at UCB headquarters. I'm wearing these blue light filters and everything looks orange. But no, it is, the sun is officially out here. But it's certainly out in Cornwall and it's definitely out where Trudy is, because Trudy has just won a standing ovation. Enjoy this, Trudy. Guaranteed to make anyone's day. The standing ovation on Steve Best in the afternoon. And if you're thinking, I could rather do one of those myself, Steve, well, I'll tell you what, make sure you're listening tomorrow from 2 o'clock and we'll have another flick or trick for you and another chance for you to win a standing ovation, just like Trudy has today.

What a legend. Josh Garrels, All in All, title of that one. Well, coming up very shortly, we'll take a look in a bit more detail at one of the stories from the news today. Also coming up, our daily devotional word for today. But right now, look at the weather. And it's a few thundery showers for this afternoon for parts of the south. Remaining hot, though. Sunny spells for the rest of us, but some cloud in the north. Your temperatures today, 12 to 13 for northern Scotland, 22 to 24 for the rest of Scotland, along with Northern Ireland. And for England and Wales, highs today of 27 to 34 degrees Celsius. Pollen levels very high for southern and southwest England, along with the West Midlands. High levels for Wales, East Anglia and East Midlands. Medium for Yorkshire and Humberside in northwest England. And low pollen count for all other areas.

0: Abby Seiler on UCB1. Still to come, we've got Word for Today, our daily devotional, and later on the afternoon movement snack. But right now we're going behind one of the big stories in the news, and authorities in the Democratic Republic of Congo have said the ongoing Ebola outbreak is proving difficult to contain. Facilities at one hospital where some patients had died were set on fire at the weekend as relatives tried to reclaim the bodies of their loved ones. UCB News reporter David Peake asked Poppy Angwandia, country director for Tear Fund in the Democratic Republic of Congo, to explain why this is so significant.
1: Over 220 people have died. 900 people are suspected to have Ebola currently. It's an incredibly challenging context. Ongoing conflict and violence. People are on the move. People are being displaced from violence. And also just naturally, people are on the move due to trade and visiting people. And so this is a really challenging virus to be able to contain. Coupled with that is also the fear and the mistrust that is there. A lot of the misinformation, and we've seen that in COVID and other things, where just the amount of misinformation which people can listen to. Faith leaders in this culture, in DRC, faith leaders are trusted, they're respected, they're well-loved in their communities. And so people listen to them. Faith leaders are one of the few people that are able to take the messages from the Ministry of Health, from the World Health Organization, and are able to share that in a way that people are listening. Messages around hand washing, messaging around going to seek medical treatment at the health center. And one of the critical things is also burials. In this culture, burials are such a big thing that people need to be able to bury their loved ones with respect and dignity, washing the body and dressing them in their best clothes. However, when there's an Ebola virus, those need to be really contained. They are done by medical professionals only, and very often the family are not invited. And so faith leaders are able to stand in the gap between the medical community and families who are grieving and mourning, people who have lost loved ones. And so to be able to share those messages of hope, of giving people a peace within this challenging context.
2: Yet with the violence over the weekend, hospital compound that had previously been targeted with flames, the police had to intervene where people were trying to reclaim bodies, including, as we understand it, a Catholic religious leader. Is that actually working?
1: Fears and tensions are incredibly high. Faith leaders are sharing messages on a Sunday. I mean, even on Sunday, I was in church. We were washing our hands. There were temperature checks at the entrance, doing what they can to be able to share those messages and to intervene. Tear Fund, we know this works. We've seen it in previous Ebola outbreaks. We've been mobilizing our network of faith leaders to respond, to be able to comfort grieving people, but also with the weight of medical messages, and to be able to seek support and to be able to relieve community tensions.
0: That is Poppy Angwandia, who's country director for Tear Fund in the Democratic Republic of Congo. And to hear more from that interview, along with other stories of hope beyond the headlines from UCB News, just head to the UCB News section of the UCB Player app.

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1: What a voice. Emerson Day on UCB One with God Ain't Finished Yet. Still to come, we've got the afternoon movement snack, but right now a look at our daily devotional.
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3: The touch of his hand.
4: The touch of his hand.
3: In her book, A Slow and Certain Light, Elizabeth Elliot wrote, "When I lived in the forest of Ecuador, I usually travelled on foot. Trails often led through streams and rivers which we had to wade, but sometimes there was a log high above the water which we had to cross. I dreaded those logs and was always tempted to take the steep, hard way down into the ravine and up the other side. But the local guides would say, 'Just walk across, Senorita,' and over they would go, light-footed and confident. I was barefoot as they were, but it was not enough. On the log, I couldn't keep myself from looking down at the river below. I feared I'd slip. I had never been any good at balancing myself. So my guide would stretch out a hand, and the touch of it was all I needed. I stopped worrying about slipping. I stopped looking down at the river or even the log and looked at the guide, who held my hand with only the slightest touch. When I reached the other side, I realized that if I had slipped, he would have held me. His being there and his touch were all I needed. That's all you need, too. To experience God's presence and feel his touch." In Daniel 10, verses 18 and 19, Daniel wrote, "The one having the likeness of a man touched me and strengthened me. And he said, 'Beloved, fear not. Peace be to you. Be strong. Yes, be strong.' So when he spoke to me, I was strengthened and said, 'Let my Lord speak, for you have strengthened me.'"

There he goes, Ross Marshall, and hasn't sunk in yet. Well, it's probably sunk in that we've got some very hot weather at the moment. There are some thunderstorm warnings this afternoon, but the likelihood, wherever those warnings are, is still pretty low. It's around a 20% chance of thunder. Temperatures could reach 35 Celsius in parts of England today as this record-breaking heat wave continues. It is set to break tomorrow. That's the good news. Yesterday, we got the all-time highest May temperature. As part of London saw 34.8 Fahrenheit, beating the 2019 figures. Yes, things are likely to get a little cooler tomorrow. Temperatures will pick up again towards the end of the week, but not to anything near where we have been yesterday and today. By the way, in case you're wondering what

the average temperature ought to be. We're looking at, normally it's between 14 and 20 degrees, and we're up to close to the mid-30s, so you can see why things are causing a few problems anyway. But like I was saying just now, there is a chance of the odd thunderstorm for England, East Anglia and maybe Yorkshire, but it is only a very small chance. So hopefully things will be a little more comfortable tomorrow, but if you're in the southeast of England, it's still going to be pretty sticky, I'm afraid. These guys are going to be at Big Church Festival, always good. They always make great music, so consistently good as well. They're called Lynn D.

0: And don't forget, coming up in the summer, next month, in fact, we are celebrating 40 years of ministry of UCB with a big event at the Bethel Convention Centre in West Bromwich. It's on Saturday, the 27th of June. 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That's O-N-E, story live. 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

Steve Best in the afternoon. We are just approaching 3 o'clock already. Coming up in our final hour, we'll keep you posted on the latest weather situation and we'll give you a chance to move around a bit should you be needing to do so in the afternoon movement snack. 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
2: UCB News at 3 o'clock. I'm David Peake. A woman has been found guilty of killing her 5-year-old stepdaughter by scalding her in a hot bath nearly 50 years ago. Janice Nix denied manslaughter after forcing Andrea Bernard into the bath in Thornton Heath in South London in 1978. Her death was treated as an accident until her older brother Desmond went to the police with new evidence in 2022. David Malone is from the CPS.
3: What stands this case out is the best part of half a century waiting for truth of what's happened at that particular time. The modern homicide, you'd have CCTV, audio, you've got the phone evidence. In this particular case, there was none of that.
2: The Attorney General says there's an epidemic of violence against women and girls as the sentences of three boys who avoided prison over rape charges goes to the Court of Appeal. The case concerning separate attacks by the 15-year-olds in Hampshire is being reviewed. The judge handed them rehabilitation orders because he didn't want to criminalise children. Former Safeguarding Minister Jess Phillips says boys that age know what they're doing.
4: They made those choices and they should have to live with the consequences. We should make it so that in our youth justice system, there is rehabilitation for whatever influences led to this behaviour. But fundamentally, our justice system also has to deliver justice and punishment.
2: Four teenagers are now known to have died after getting into difficulty in the water during the hot bank holiday weekend. Experts have issued warnings about the dangers of trying to cool down in open waters. Police claim a bus driver broke through a level crossing barrier before colliding with a train in Belgium this morning. Two teenagers, a teaching assistant and the bus driver have reportedly been killed in the crash. And Craig Bellamy has named his 26-man squad for friendlies against Ghana and Romania next month. Burnley's Conor Roberts is back for the first time in a year after injury. Captain Ben Davies has also returned to the squad after an ankle injury, which has kept him out since January. That's the latest UCB news.
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5: My father's house has many rooms. If that were not so, would I have told you that I am going there to prepare a place for you? And if I go and prepare a place for you, I will come back and take you to be with me, that you also may be where I am. John 14:2-3.

Kicking off our final hour today with Ryan Ellis and Never Surrender. Ahoy and good afternoon. This is Steve here with our very, very hot heatwave edition of Steve Vizz in the afternoon, the second heatwave edition. Coming up in a few minutes' time, we've got some Christian music news to bring you. We're also going to bring you a record of the week from Terrion, and we've got tunes on the way from Caleb Meekham as well as Need to Breathe, joined by the Red Clay Strays. All of that on the way, coming up right now, and Nikkei.

Taylor Beacom, his name is. Amazing story that guy's got. You might have heard it on Artists in the Spotlight not too long ago. Worth searching out in case you want to, by the way. Really fascinating stuff. That one was called Needs Reminding. It is new for May on UCB One. Now it's time for a little bit of music news from the Christian music area. And we're going to start off with Big Church Festival artist Cece Winans, who has a brand new devotional on the way in July. It's actually her very first devotional book, and it's called Faith for Generations. It features 50 scripture-based reflections centered on themes like prayer, worship, love, and the faithfulness of God. So if you fancy getting hold of that, look out for July when Cece Winans' first book is out. Faith for Generations is the title of that. And if you're a fan of Rich Mullins, which I certainly am, you'll be interested to hear that some very early releases by Rich are going out for the very first time. In fact, Rich began his career in a band called Zion, which was based in Cincinnati. They released one album back in 1981. And the song that opened that album was actually discovered and recorded by Amy Grant. She changed the name slightly and it became Sing Your Praise to the Lord. And the rest is kind of history, really. Anyway, the Behold the Man album by Zion from 1981 was an album that never had a full national release. But now, thanks to some actions by kickstarting websites, it is going to be released on all streaming platforms and on vinyl for the very first time in 45 years. And the Kickstarter campaign launched on May 19th. It ends on June the 10th if you want to contribute to that. But we are going to be seeing for the very first time Zion's album, which features this song, Sing Your Praise to the Lord. On the album, it's called Praise to the Lord, but Amy changed the title. And like I say, the rest is history. So good to see a full national release for what really is Rich Mullins' very first album. And that is your music news here on UCB1. This is Gable Price and Friends.

Well, there we go. Opening windows. And by the way, if opening windows is your thing, and it's something that people are doing quite a lot in this weather, make sure you listen after four to drive, because Sarah's got something to tell you about that whole thing, which you will find very useful and very interesting, and you'll thank her afterwards. Trust me. Now then, let's take a look at what's been going on over the length and breadth of the UK. This is a great way to raise money. You're doing something a bit different apart from marathons. This is a lady called Alice. She's from Great Park in Newcastle, and she is going to be attempting the 65-mile challenge of running the entire length of the Tyne and Wear metro system in one day. Now, she's doing it in support of Women's Street Watch in Newcastle, which is a volunteer network helping women feel safe on the streets at night. This is going to be happening on the 8th and the 9th of August. It's 105 kilometres or 65 miles. And Alice herself is a breast cancer surgeon, and she wants to do this to show other women that big challenges are possible, but that age should really be no barrier. So she'll follow both Metro's yellow and green lines, covering all 60 stations within 24 hours using public roads and footpaths and sticking as close as possible to the train network. Well, that certainly livens things up a bit. So we wish her all the best. That's a very good thing to be doing. And 65 miles in a day, that all takes some effort, but I am confident that Alice is motivated enough and driven enough to do it. So we look forward to hearing how she gets on in that. May she have joy in the journey as well, which is, coincidentally, the title of this one from Our Atlantic Roots.

0: Well, we told you just now about someone who is running the length of the Tyne and Wear Metro for charity. The more normal thing, I think, probably to do these days is running marathons, and that's what Luke Helm is doing. He's from Poulton-le-Fylde in Lancashire, and he's aiming to raise 50 grand for Blackpool's Big Food Project. This is to fund 100,000 meals for the hungry. Now, he's actually doing a 5-marathon challenge. His first one was yesterday. Now, although it was stiflingly hot in many parts of the south, it was a balmy 23 degrees in Blackpool, although he didn't feel that way at all. Anyway, so we wish him well as he looks to run these 5 marathons, a total of 133 miles to raise money for this excellent project, which is called the Big Food Project. So we wish him well. And he's had a lot of thanks and cold bars from the Blackpool Freedom Runners. So thank you to them as well, who've been helping him get ready to finish off this challenge. And I know he'll do it. Again, another guy who's driven and motivated. So we'll keep you posted.
1: Hi, Becky Murray here. I've got a quick thought for you about perspective. Perspective is a big deal that every single one of us can lose sight of from time to time. Perspective meant that when 12 spies were viewing the promised land, 10 saw obstacles, giants, and every reason why they couldn't take possession of the land. And yet 2 of them had a heavenly perspective. They recognized that God was giving them the land, and he's bigger than any giant standing before them. James Calvert went out as a missionary to the cannibals on the Fiji Islands, and the ship captain taking them over actually tried to turn him back, saying, "You'll lose your life and the lives of all those who go with you among such savages." To that, James Calvert simply replied, "We died before we came here. So what's your perspective today?"

0: Husband and wife evangelist couple Trampolines, and that one's called Better. Time now for our record of the week, and it's a great new song from Terrion, who started her career with Toby Mac's band. She's forged a very successful solo career. And in our record of the week, we play this song in every single programme right up to the end of the week on Sunday evening, so it gives you a really good chance to get to know it. And I think you're going to enjoy this one. It's called You Remain.
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Excellent record of the week from Terry, and that is You Remain. You'll hear that on every single show this week. Now then, as I mentioned earlier on, Ferrari has unveiled a brand new model. It's called the Luce, and it's going to cost you 475,000 quid. And it's the very first fully electric Ferrari. Now, it does look a bit different. It doesn't look like a Ferrari at all. But I have to say, looking at it here, it does look pretty cool. I mean, don't expect the Ferrari lines or anything like that. But I don't know. I rather like the look of it, actually. So there we go. If you've got a spare 475 grand lying around, why not invest in the Luce, which is Italian for light, by the way. It's taken half a decade to develop. Runs with a Ferrari-made electric motor on each wheel. That means the car can hit 60 miles an hour in around 2.5 seconds. Bit like me when I run, really.

Oh, great stuff from Need to Breathe featuring the Red Clay Strays. Now, one thing I love about this life is that I'm always learning something. You never, ever reach the point where you've stopped learning. If you think you have, then you haven't. Because I've just learned today of a new fruit, which I hadn't heard of, which is thought to become, in the future, very, very useful because it can survive with very little water, grow with rainfall and not depend heavily on pesticides. And with drought more of a thing around the world, it's proving to be very popular in India, for instance. And it's called the custard apple. Now, it's a knobbly fruit. It's about the size of a large avocado, and its creamy sweet flesh tastes a bit like custard, hence the name. And they've actually been doing a little bit of work in horticultural land in India, in specifically in Bangalore, or I think it's Bengaluru, as it's now known, isn't it? Anyway, they have been doing stuff at the Institute of Horticulture Research in Bangalore. And they've come up with a hybrid fruit which can survive for a week at room temperature, has fewer seeds and more pulp. And they're really increasing in popularity across southern India because farmers can grow them to get a better income, and they are less susceptible to drought. So there we go. And the Indian state of Maharashtra, which is where you'll find Mumbai, incidentally, is the leading producer of custard apples, accounting for almost a third of the national output. You see, now I'm curious. I want to try these things. Anything that tastes of custard has got to be good. Now they need to develop one that tastes of chocolate custard. Maybe that's asking a bit too much. Who knows? Here's Daniel Doss on UCB1.

0: Steve Best in the afternoon with Daniel Dawson. There's a day a-coming. Let's take a look at some weather again now. First up, take a look at this evening's weather. Dry and clear for most of central and southern England, Wales and Northern Ireland. Cloudier for northern England and Scotland with a few clear spells. Very mild still in the south. Overnight lows of 7 to 15 degrees for Scotland and Northern Ireland. 18 to 25. Those are your overnight lows for England and Wales. Tomorrow, less warm with some cloud for central and northern areas. Sunshine, though, still in the south, and more thundery showers possible in the southwest in the evening and overnight. Highs up to 29 as a highest temperature tomorrow.
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too close to you, like a paddling pool or a trampoline or anything like that, or a dog. And also make sure if you're indoors, furniture's out of the way and there's no valuables close. But otherwise, get yourself warmed up, stretch out those muscles, and join us, if you will, for the Tuesday afternoon movement snack, starting off with Henry and Peabod and Joy Unspeakable.

0: Your afternoon music snack again, not too frenetic, I hope at least. You heard V Rose there with A Little Love, and before that, Joy Unspeakable. It was Henry and Peabod. Coming up after 4 o'clock, it is Sarah to the Hine with Drive. She's looking at wild behaviours that come out on bank holiday weekends. Yes, like people throwing themselves down hills chasing after cheese. It happens. She's also got bad descriptions. Will you be able to work out what on earth she is trying to tell you about? And she'll also be sharing, this is quite useful, well, I think it's very useful actually, how to open windows well in a heat wave. Not as easy as you might think. You might think it's a very straightforward thing, but you need to do it in such a way that, you know, you're actually letting, there is cold air circulating in the room and not hot air. And there is a way to do it and a way not to do it. And Sarah's going to take you through that after 4 o'clock. Again, very useful stuff, I would say. Make sure you don't miss it. She's on the way in just a few minutes' time.
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just drawing things to a close here on Steve Best in the afternoon. We'll be back tomorrow at 1 p.m. when I hope things will be slightly less hot, but you just never know in the UK, do you? Sarah's here after 4 with Drive, then it's the evening mix, and then at 10 o'clock it is Chris with The Rock Show. Some great rock, I don't know why I'm shouting, some great rock and metal, both new and old, from a man who knows his stuff. Chris is the expert, the perfect man for the show. If you've never listened before, as I've said, why not give it a go? 10 o'clock tonight, he'll be here. I'm going to leave you with the words of musician Frank Zappa. A mind is like a parachute. It doesn't work if it's not open. Something to think about there. I'll see you tomorrow.

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1: UCB News at 4 o'clock. I'm David Peake. Today is the hottest day in May on record as temperatures have reached 35 degrees Celsius. Meteorologist Steph Galter says it could get even hotter.
2: So we beat yesterday where we got to 34.8. That was in Kew Gardens. And again today, 35 degrees. 35.0, that is, in Kew Gardens. And of course, the temperatures could still rise as we head through the next hour or so.
1: Experts have issued warnings about the dangers of trying to cool down in open waters. Four teenagers are now known to have died after getting into difficulty in the water during the hot bank holiday weekend. The Court of Appeal will review whether the sentences of three teenage boys were too lenient following the rape of two girls in Hampshire. A judge says he handed the 15-year-olds behavioural rehabilitation orders because he wanted to avoid criminalising children. Attorney General Richard Hermer referred the case and has posted this on social media.
3: Barristers instructed on my behalf will seek to argue that for the crime of rape, only prison will do. It's now a matter for our independent judiciary.
1: Sir Keir Starmer's called the review the right outcome. Efforts to contain an Ebola outbreak in the Democratic Republic of Congo are being outpaced by the virus causing it. The disease can spread through close contact, including burial of infected bodies, which challenges traditional funeral methods. Poppy Angwandia from Tear Fund says church ministers are trusted voices and can put safety measures in place.
4: We were washing our hands, there were temperature checks at the entrance. We know this works. Faith leaders comfort grieving people, but also with the weight of medical messages and to be able to seek support and to be able to relieve community tensions.
1: There's no approved treatment for this strain of Ebola, which has killed more than 220 people. And British tennis number one Cameron Norrie has retired injured from his opening match at the French Open. He appeared to aggravate a rib injury and was struggling with his breathing. That's the latest UCB News.
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5: Jesus answered, I am the way and the truth and the life. No one comes to the Father except through me. John 14:6.

Limo Blaze and Joelle Barnes starting off today's drive show. Hello, welcome along. You're tuned in to UCB One. I'm Sarah Hines, sticking around until 7 o'clock, and then the lovely Helen Lee takes over with your evening mix. But in between now and then, we've got a load of time to do a load of brilliant things, like listen to great music, listen to new music, check out today's word for today, and also catch up on the day. We're going to start things off with a Hines catch up, so get thinking about what you've been up to right now. This is Called Out Music.

Okay, so let's have a Heinz catch-up. How are you doing this Tuesday? Is it feeling like a Tuesday? Are you all discombobulated because we've had a bank holiday weekend? Is it feeling more like a Monday or more like a any day because maybe you're on half term? Either way, get involved. Let me know. What have you been up to today? And anything strange, out of the ordinary, or completely normal happened? You can get involved on WhatsApp. The number is 01782 911 111. Once you save that message, voice note, whenever you like.

Kylie Odetta, and that is Your Way. It's such a beautiful song. And I wonder, as we're having a Heinz catch-up, as you look at your day, can you say that that song rings true for you? In the conversations that you've had, are they God's way? In the choices that you've made, are they God's way? Or are things getting in the way? Are things starting to distract and pull you away from that? Because do you know what? It's great to have that reminder just to realign ourselves and look to God. But let me know how you're doing and what you've been up to today.

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1: How beautiful is that? It's new from Dorothy. Slow burn, take your time. And so often we expect life to progress in these huge leaps and bounds. And, you know, maybe sometimes that will happen, but that's not every day. That would be exhausting if that was everyday life, or even every week or every month or every year. Imagine if you made these huge leaps and bounds in life all the time. And actually, sometimes we just need something simple. We just need to realise something small. And that's what we're looking at in today's Word for Today.
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3: The touch of his hand. The touch of his hand. In her book, A Slow and Certain Light, Elizabeth Elliot wrote, "When I lived in the forest of Ecuador, I usually travelled on foot. Trails often led through streams and rivers which we had to wade, but sometimes there was a log high above the water which we had to cross. I dreaded those logs and was always tempted to take the steep, hard way down into the ravine and up the other side. But the local guides would say, 'Just walk across, Senorita,' and over they would go, light-footed and confident. I was barefoot as they were, but it was not enough. On the log, I couldn't keep myself from looking down at the river below. I feared I'd slip. I had never been any good at balancing myself. So my guide would stretch out a hand, and the touch of it was all I needed. I stopped worrying about slipping. I stopped looking down at the river or even the log and looked at the guide, who held my hand with only the slightest touch. When I reached the other side, I realized that if I had slipped, he would have held me. His being there and his touch were all I needed. That's all you need, too. To experience God's presence and feel his touch." In Daniel 10, verses 18 and 19, Daniel wrote, "The one having the likeness of a man touched me and strengthened me. And he said, 'Beloved, fear not. Peace be to you. Be strong. Yes, be strong.' So when he spoke to me, I was strengthened and said, 'Let my Lord speak, for you have strengthened me.'"

0: Jervis Campbell, and that is Magnolia on UCB One. Now, the sun has got his hat on, and that means lots of people are out and about enjoying the lovely weather, but there are some, you know, usual warnings that go with that and some unusual ones that I want to bring to you. The usual ones being, you know, stay hydrated, make sure that you are wearing sun protection, make sure that you're staying in the shade and all of that, looking after yourself well. Okay. The next one is to do with wild swimming. And of course, there are the usual reasons as to why you need to be careful where you wild swim, you know, whether it's water quality, whether it's hidden submerged hazards, you know, if it's once been used for fishing or anything and it's got things that are sunk to the bottom that are dangerous, no thank you, or even just temperatures dipping and being dangerously low, all of the above. I've come across another one today and I never really thought that this would be a warning, never really thought of it myself, to be honest, and realised just how awkward this could be if you got it wrong. We're going to unpack it more after this.
1: 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UCB One. On DAB, online, and also via the UCB Player app.

Okay, so can we talk about wild swimming? Because obviously the weather is lovely. Lots of people are heading out. Maybe you've headed to the beach. Maybe if you've not got a beach nearby, you've been wondering, oh, I wonder if there's a local pool or a lake that I could go to that's safe to swim in. And you do need to check that it's safe because, of course, you need to be aware of water quality, any hazards that are lurking underneath, and also just temperatures. You don't want to get, get shocked when you go in. But with all of that in mind, there's something else that you should probably think about. And I'd never really thought of this myself. I've always just kind of thought, if other people are there, it's probably fine. And just because other people are there still means that, everything we've just listed could still be an issue. But also, this came about because I've got family staying with me at the moment, and they were looking for a spot to go wild swimming. And they put it into AI and they said, oh, AI has suggested this nearby lake. Do you know of it? And I said, oh, I have heard of it, but I didn't think it was a public lake. It had suggested someone's own private, pond lake situation. And then I just had images of my family turning up and going, oh, morning, as they get out, just to, maybe they're headed off to work. Maybe they wanted, they've got a lovely day off and they thought they'd have brunch outside. But no, my family are in their lake having a little swim. So yeah, that's definitely another thing to check. Just make sure it's not someone's actual property and make sure it's public access as well. So being safe, but also make sure you're not trespassing. That's the other one. So I think my family are all clear on that now, and I'm hoping you are as well.

beautiful. Jamie McDonald, You Can't Take My Song. Now, this is new from Tasha Layton and Claire Leslie. I hope you love it. It's Whispers. I wish it was

0: Tasha Layton and Claire Leslie, that is their new tune, Whispers, sounding absolutely brilliant. But also, I love that, just those tiny little moments where you feel your heart being tugged on, that whole idea of God just whispering something small to you. Because, you know, it doesn't have to be this huge, big, loud, booming voice. Sometimes it's God just meeting us in a small place with just a whisper.
1: You're listening to You.

So, of course, we've had a wonderful sunny bank holiday weekend, but I wonder, what have you been up to over the past few days? Because maybe you were chilling out, maybe you wanted to make the most of it by resting up, maybe you were out and about doing lots of different things. And the thing is, there's something about a bank holiday that brings out just something interesting in people. I'll say it that way. And it's, sometimes it's a good interesting, sometimes it's funny, sometimes it's a, let's move on, shall we? But I wonder if you had a different kind of weekend because of it, because of that extra day, or maybe because of the sunshine. You know, we've spoken a lot about the cheese rolling. Maybe you've seen that. Have you seen the competition? This was a thing in Liverpool where it's like a pole with a flag at the end and they grease it and everyone has to run down it and try and grab it. That was going on. However, someone else this weekend thought that they'd get up to a bit of fun just on their own, and it's left people with a few questions. Maybe you've got answers to those questions, but we're going to talk about it. This was something that happened in Hastings in East Sussex, but we'll unpack it more after this.

Okay, so let's talk about these interesting antics. Not animal antics. This is just people antics happening over the bank holiday weekend. And this is one that happened in Warrior Square in St. Leonard's-on-Sea in East Sussex. Okay, so this is something you probably will have noticed if you've been there, actually. There's a statue of Queen Victoria in the square. Okay, you may well know about that. It was placed there a long, long time ago, 1902. All right. And, you know, usually on statues like that, people love to put like an orange cone on top, don't they? Some, they look wrong without them. They look like they need to have an orange cone on top, like a traffic cone. This one, this one now has a model of a walnut whipped chocolate on top, if you know what I'm talking about. They're kind of cone-like in themselves. But this is a giant one, actually. This is, yeah, genuinely huge. And if you're wondering why someone has a giant model of a walnut whip, well, the artist who's done it has a friend who does scenery for TV and film. And maybe you're thinking, oh, yeah, there was just that Charlie and the Chocolate Factory film that came out, wasn't there? The Wonka film. Can't have been that one, because this friend that works in scenery for TV and film actually gave this massive model of a walnut whip to their friend 14 years ago. They didn't just give them one, they gave them two. So this is actually something that's happened twice. If you're thinking, I remember this, but from ages ago. Yeah, 13 years ago, this guy thought, I know what I'll do with one of these. I'll pop it on Queen Victoria's head. And, you know, since it's been removed. And then 13 years later, has thought, oh, it's a lovely bank holiday weekend. I think it's time for Queen Victoria to have a walnut whip on her head. So if you're wondering why on earth all of that went on, there's your answer.

The Grey Havens, and that is Anywhere, sounding beautiful. Now, on the way, we will have the news at 5 o'clock. Also, we're going to have a go at bad descriptions, seeing if you can work out what on earth I'm trying to describe to you, but I'm probably just not going to do it that well. So that's where you've just got to really try and, you know, tune in to where my brain's at. We'll give it a go after 5.

Katie Fleming, sounding brilliant. That is Joe on The Drive Show. And now, taking you to the news, Lee Nash and Sixpence None the Richer with The Tide.

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1: UCB News at 5 o'clock. I'm David Peake. The Attorney General's team of barristers will seek to argue that for the crime of rape, only prison will do. The Court of Appeal is set to review the case of three 15-year-olds who avoided jail over the rape of two girls in Hampshire. A stepmother has been found guilty of killing a 5-year-old girl by scalding her in a hot bath more than 40 years ago in South London. Andrea Bernard's death was treated as an accident in 1978, but new evidence has now led to Janice Nix's conviction. Sir Keir Starmer says the government will move very quickly on plans to tackle the harm social media can cause children. The Prime Minister has been meeting bereaved families at Downing Street, including Ruth Moss, whose daughter Sophie Parkinson died after viewing harmful online content. He says ministers will act decisively once a consultation on online safety closes later today. Mrs. Moss says she doesn't want other families to go through the pain she's suffered.
2: For every child that you see here, there will be hundreds of thousands of parents that are grappling with this issue. And there will be costs associated with that as well in terms of children's mental health, in terms of their physical health, and we need to be addressing that. So we put all that on the table today and I hope that the Prime Minister listens.
1: Oil giant BP has removed its chairman, Albert Manifold, after serious concerns on oversight and conduct. He's been relieved of his position with immediate effect and an interim chair has been appointed. Economist Russ Mould says many questions will be raised.
3: It's a huge employer here, so how it conducts itself, where it allocates capital, where it puts its people is of considerable importance. And certainly there'll be a lot of people out there wanting to know how and where the company's going forward.
1: Four people, including two children, have been killed in a crash between a school bus and a train in the Belgian town of Buggenhout. The collision happened this morning and has been reported the driver broke through level crossing barriers. And Aberdeen captain Graham Shinney has left the club to join former side Inverness Caledonian Thistle. The Scotland midfielders agreed a 2-year contract. That's the UCB News.
4: Thanks, David. Taking a look at the weather, any evening showers will fade this evening with most places staying dry but turning cloudier across the northeast. There's an easterly breeze that will gradually develop overnight. That's drawing in fresh air to eastern areas and it's staying rather warm in the southwest. Lows tonight for England and Wales will be between 12 and 20 degrees. For Scotland and Northern Ireland, they'll be between 6 and 13 degrees. Tomorrow, it's looking dry for most with sunny spells. It is going to be cloudier in the northeast with bright spells developing, perhaps the odd shower in the west as well, and it will be very warm in the southwest, but feeling fresher elsewhere. And we're seeing that with highs between 13 and 24 degrees for Scotland and Northern Ireland. For England and Wales, highs will vary between 13 and 30 degrees tomorrow.
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6: For God so loved the world that he gave his only Son, that whoever believes in him shall not perish, but have eternal life. John 3:16.

Well, hello, that right there, Anae, Never Alone. You're tuned in to The Drive Show on UCB One. I'm Sarah Hine, and it is so lovely to have your company this Tuesday. And coming up, I've got new music for you. We are going to have a go at bad descriptions. I'm going to describe something to you really poorly. You just have to work out what on earth I'm on about. And also, we're going to be talking about opening windows, yes, but are you doing it well? Are you windowing well? Well, let's hope so, but if not, don't worry, because we'll be chatting through it all later on right here. It's Grace Runkle.

She's good. She's so, so good. Sarah Reeves, and that is Healing. If you need a tune that is just going to cut through, that's going to get to the deep stuff, Sarah Reeves is going to do that for you. Now, this is your warning. Are you ready? Real gear change here. Huge warning. Bad descriptions is on the way. I can't do bad descriptions without giving a warning, apparently. So here it is. Your warning could not be clearer. Bad descriptions on the way. After this, I'm going to describe something to you really poorly. You just have to work out, what on earth am I trying to describe to you? But I'm just not going to describe it that well. So you're just really going to have to get your brain in gear and see if you can get onto my level of poor descriptions and then see if you can work it out. Okay? We'll give it a go after this.

Right, should we have a go at bad descriptions? So I'm going to describe something to you really badly. You just have to work out what on earth I'm on about. And you've got one song to get in touch with your answer. So, a nation is mourning the apparent decline of a small frozen stick-based icon after discovering that what used to be a simple summer treat now seems to involve less of the bit that everyone actually wanted. It's led to grown adults complaining that warm weather has been ruined by a frozen object no longer looking the way it did when they were eight. So as temperatures rise, people have decided the real victim of summer is nostalgia. But what on earth am I on about? If you think you know, get involved. You've got one song. You can send me a message on WhatsApp. The number, if you haven't saved it, 01782 911 111. And yeah, I said you've got one song. I've made it a pretty good one. Josiah Queen. And this is A Life Worth Dying.

0: Okay, so that was your one song to get in touch, but did you get it right for Bad Descriptions this week? A nation is mourning at the apparent decline of a small frozen stick-based icon after discovering that what used to be a simple summer treat now seems to involve less of the bit that everyone actually wanted. And it's led to grown adults complaining that warm weather has been ruined by a frozen object no longer looking the way it did when they were eight. As temperatures rise, people have decided the real victim of summer is nostalgia. But what on earth am I on about? I'm hoping you could hopefully guess that I was on about some kind of dessert, right? You know, a frozen stick-based icon. Maybe you'd think an ice pop, maybe an ice lolly. That's the route we're going down. I'll be honest, it's more ice cream. Imagine a fab, but it's not a fab. That's not what we're talking about here. When I first heard about this, I thought this was about a fab lolly, and I was getting a bit concerned. No, this is about the Feast ice cream lolly. Do you remember those? So they're changing. Yeah, it's one of those where as soon as I remember it, even though I've not had it in years, genuinely I think the last time I might have had it maybe could have been when I was eight, hence why I've used that as the description. However, I know exactly what it felt like biting into it because it was so contrasting because you had to get through the hard chocolate on the outside to get to the ice cream, and then you had the chunk of chocolate in the middle. Not the easiest of ice lollies, but it's changed recipe. So you used to have a solid chocolate centre, then you had chocolate ice cream, and then you had the chocolate coating and biscuit pieces. Although, were they nutty or were they biscuity? I think they were biscuity. Okay. But now, they've done an announcement. They've changed the recipe. Just to say, if you thought you could have it before, 2026, new recipe. It's got hazelnuts, almonds, and egg. Egg? Egg. It's got egg in it. Why put an egg in an ice lolly? I don't know. There's probably some good reason. But, you know, they needed to put out the allergen info for people. Fair enough. However, it's now vanilla ice cream. The middle bit isn't solid chocolate. It's more like a kind of, like a chocolate spread, more like Nutella-y in the middle. People are not happy. People want their old Feast back, but there's something about nostalgia. I'm sure it's delicious. It's just different. That's the thing. And I think it's the nostalgia thing. I don't think it's the actual ice cream. But there you go. If you got it right, if you said an ice lolly is changing, or even a Feast bar is changing, well done.
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Sean Curran, and it's led me to you. 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Because maybe it's been a hot day for you, and by this point, all the heat is inside, it's built up, and you can't cool down. Well, it could be to do with how you're opening your windows. 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

0: Zach Williams, what a tune. 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So how can we window well? Maybe you're not knowing if you should have your windows closed, if you should have them open with the hot weather. What are you meant to do? And I'll be honest, I think I've spoken about this before and I still don't really know what the right thing to do is because you hear so many different things. So firstly, if you've got sun coming through the windows and you can cover the curtains there, do it. Close those windows to keep the warm air out. Keep the curtains shut, especially on a sunny side. That is one thing. And then, are you ready? We're going to talk about when we open windows. Okay, so if you have got a window on one side of the house and then maybe a window on the other side of that same room, or maybe there's a door that goes into another room that has a window on that side, open them both. Let that air flow through. Now, the next window that you can open, if you've got one upstairs, like a loft window, open the hatch to the loft so that the hot air rises further and then open that loft window. Hot air is going out that way. Okay, you've got air flowing through the house downstairs, hot air going out upstairs. I never thought about opening up the loft hatch. That's one that I never thought about. So there's a tip for you that I had definitely not come across before. But there's more for you. We're going to move away. Well, no, we're going to stay with the windows. We're staying with the windows. We want to window well completely. And we're not going to move on until we've completed our windowing well session. Is that all right? We'll look at it after this.
1: 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UCB One. 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

Okay, so we are talking about windowing. Well, so do you have your windows open or not during the hot weather to window or to not window? That is the question. Or to open or to close, that's the question. That makes more sense, doesn't it? So we've talked about if you've got windows on the sunny side where you can close the curtains, close the windows, close the curtains, keep that heat out. But if you can open two windows on opposing sides of your property, let that air flow through. And if there's a door in the way, of course, open the door there. Now, here's where you can open a window. If you have got a fan that you can place in front of the window, facing not outwards, it's not dragging the hot air and pushing it out. It's dragging the air from outside, pushing it in, whether it's hot or not. But then the idea is you put a bowl of ice in front of it. So whatever air it drags in, it's cooled on the way past. So that's how you do that if you are wanting to open your windows. Got to have a fan nearby. And just make sure that you're keeping yourself cool. You know, maybe you want a cold drink or like, you know, wet a towel, paper towel on the forehead or the back of the neck situation. But you know all of that. But now I feel like we can window well, can't we?

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Now, in a moment, I have got a brilliant summer tune that will just go perfectly well with the hot weather that we've been having. But first up, Jamie Pritchard and Nate Gardner, already in the promised land.

mean, they're all right, aren't they? Jamie Pritchard and Nate Gardner sounding amazing already in the promised land. But I promised you that summer tune from Party Wave and Forrest Frank. 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It's Something in the Water.

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0: And that is the great thing. We don't have to figure it out on our own. We don't have to work it all out by ourselves. We actually get to do that with our creator, with our father. And it's something we're thinking about with John Kirkby.
1: Hi there, my name is Dr. John Kirkby, CBE, founder of Christians Against Poverty, and more recently, the Isaiah 61 movement. In Joshua 1 verse 9, it says, "Have I not commanded you, be strong and courageous, do not be terrified, do not be discouraged, for the Lord your God is with you." In 30 years walking with him, the truth is I've often felt weak, fearful, occasionally terrified, and certainly discouraged. But what I love about this is God repeats his command to Joshua 3 times in 4 verses. This suggests to me that God knew Joshua was struggling and needed to hear this command a few times. During the first 13 years of CAP, we were often not paid on time. I felt like everything was against us. Now, as I go again to see Isaiah 61 movement start and grow, I know I will need to reread these verses again and again. For me, it's the promise at the end that's brought me through. "For I will be with you, Johnny boy, wherever you go. He's never left me, and he will never leave you."

And maybe that is what you are craving. Maybe that is what you are needing right now. Rest, peace in your day. And the great thing is we can find that in our Father, in our Creator. We just need to turn to Him. But also, we need to create a bit of time for it. We need to be looking after ourselves, realizing that we are human and that we need time to rest too, in the presence of God. Now, taking you to the news, Unspoken, and this is Walk With Me. I need Jesus.

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1: UCB News at 6 o'clock. I'm David Peake. The Court of Appeal will review the sentences handed to three teenage boys who avoided jail after the rape of two girls in Hampshire. Two 15-year-olds were given youth rehabilitation orders, while a 14-year-old received the same sentence for encouraging one of the attacks and sharing indecent images. The Prime Minister says referring the case under the unduly lenient sentence scheme is the right outcome. Harriet Wistrich is the founder of the Centre for Women's Justice.
2: Most of the public feel that this cannot be right. And it's really for the court, for the judges at the Court of Appeal to consider, in particular, the very aggravating circumstances of the offences.
1: Sekia Starmer says the government will act following a meeting to discuss a social media ban for under-16s. Bereaved parents and campaigners have visited Downing Street as a consultation on restrictions comes to an end tonight. It's officially been the hottest May day in recorded history in England and Wales, with temperatures hitting 35 degrees Celsius in West London. We're being warned to take care after four teenagers drowned in separate incidents over the bank holiday weekend. Faith leaders can help keep people safe in the Democratic Republic of Congo Ebola outbreak. That's according to a Christian charity. After a weekend when police had to prevent relatives retrieving their loved ones' bodies from a hospital, Tearfund's Popper Angwandia says church ministers can calm tensions and help people keep each other safe.
3: In DRC, faith leaders are trusted, they're respected, they're well-loved in their communities. And so people listen to them.
1: More than 200 people have died from the disease. And in sport, Manchester City have confirmed several backroom staff members are following post Pep Guardiola and leaving the club this summer. Assistant manager Pep Leinders is among those going, along with former City player and coach Carlo Torre, fitness coach Lorenzo Buenaventura, operations and support assistant Manuel Estiarte, and the head of goalkeeping are also departing. That's the UCB News.
4: Thanks, David. Taking a look at the weather, any evening showers will fade this evening, with most places staying dry but turning cloudier across the northeast. There's an easterly breeze that will gradually develop overnight. That's drawing in fresh air to eastern areas, and it's staying rather warm in the southwest. Lows tonight for England and Wales will be between 12 and 20 degrees. For Scotland and Northern Ireland, they'll be between 6 and 13 degrees. Tomorrow, it's looking dry for most with sunny spells. It is going to be cloudier in the northeast with bright spells developing, perhaps the odd shower in the west as well, and it will be very warm in the southwest, but feeling fresher elsewhere. And we're seeing that with highs between 13 and 24 degrees for Scotland and Northern Ireland. For England and Wales, highs will vary between 13 and 30 degrees tomorrow.
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5: But God demonstrates his own love for us in this: while we were still sinners, Christ died for us. Romans 5:8.

0: Sons of Sunday, doing all right there. God Did on The Drive Show. Hello, welcome along to UCB One if you're just tuning in. I'm Sarah Hine and I'm here until Helen Lee kicks me out at 7 o'clock. So let's make the most of it, shall we? I've got fantastic music coming your way. I've got new music. I've got our record of the week and it is so, so brilliant. It's from the wonderful and the lovely Terrian. So I'm going to play that for you in a moment. We will be catching up with the news again shortly in the show, diving a little bit further into something that we've been hearing in the headlines today. But right now, Alison Ide, and this is Still Afraid.
1: I have anxiety about everything. I don't know what I want, apparently.

0: Alison Ide, wow, what a tune. I tell you what, she puts her whole heart into her creations and her music. That is Still Afraid. Now, though, I get to play you our record of the week. So this is from Terrian. She's absolutely brilliant. She's a singer-songwriter born and raised in Memphis, Tennessee. And actually, in 2017, she joined Toby Mac's band Diverse City as a backing singer. She's actually been releasing solo music since 2016, so before she even joined Diverse City. And she also joined Angel Street Mentors in Memphis. So they mentor girls through musical training in areas with limited artistic opportunity, which is all about empowering young women and girls to understand their value, discover their purpose, and become creative leaders, which is amazing. But also, we can all be making that effort to empower those around us, right? Releasing that potential in the people that we meet each and every day. But let's get on to our record of the week from Terrian, her latest single. This is You Remain.
1: UCB One's record of the week.

Man again. Let's play it. No, I can't. I can't. If I could, you know I would. And I think we should. But I'll get told off. So anyway, what a tune. Our record of the week, Therrien, You Remain. Now, in a moment, we are going to be hearing from the news and we're going to be looking a little further into quite a sensitive subject that we've been hearing in the news today. So if you wanted to switch over to UCB2 for a moment, you're very welcome to. But before we do, Caleb and John, and it's Somebody Like Me.

0: We're taking a moment now to look further into something that you may well have heard about in the news already today, but it may well be something that you've struggled to listen to and a sensitive subject. So if you'd like to turn over to UCB2 for a moment, you're very welcome to. But we're hearing from the news as the Attorney General has asked the Court of Appeal to review the case of three teenagers who avoided jail over the rape of two girls in Hampshire. The 15-year-olds were given rehab orders because a judge wanted to avoid criminalising children unnecessarily. UCB News reporter Lucy Baxter has this report on the story.
1: A judge said he handed the 15-year-old's behavioural rehabilitation orders because he wanted to avoid criminalising children. Two girls, then aged 15 and 14, were raped in separate incidents in Fordingbridge, Hampshire, in November 2024 and January 2025 by two 14-year-olds. Another boy, then 13, was also convicted for his involvement in the second attack. The Court of Appeal will review whether the sentences of the three teenage boys, who cannot be named because of their age, were too lenient. Attorney General Richard Hermer referred the case and has posted this on social media.
2: Barristers instructed on my behalf will seek to argue that for the crime of rape, only prison will do. It's now a matter for our independent judiciary.
1: Sir Keir Starmer says it's the right call.
3: I think it's distressing for everybody to see, to hear about. The courage, frankly, of the girls to come forward is humbling, but it is distressing. I find it distressing as a politician. I find it distressing as a father.
1: Explaining his sentencing decision on Thursday, Judge Nicholas Rowland said, "I should avoid criminalising these children unnecessarily and understand the effects of their behaviour and support their reintegration into society." The judge stressed the seriousness of the crimes and said the filming of the assaults made them even more serious. Former safeguarding minister Jess Phillips says boys that age know what they're doing.
4: They made those choices and they should have to live with the consequences. We should make it so that in our youth justice system there is rehabilitation for whatever influences led to this behaviour, but fundamentally our justice system also has to deliver justice and punishment.
1: This statement was echoed by a French sexual assault survivor. Gisèle Pellico was repeatedly drugged and raped by her husband and dozens of other men in France. At the end of 2024, he was sentenced to 20 years in prison. Speaking through a translator, she says the victims must get justice.
5: I understand the suffering of those women. What I less understand is the attitude of these young men who get the impression to think, well, it's not very serious because they're only 13 or 14 years old. It's a crime what they've done. But at the same time, the victims will never be able to be repaired.
1: Speaking at the time of Gisèle Pellico's court case, Becca Legg of Christian domestic abuse charity Restored says many women are being abused, especially at a young age. She says with more young men coming to church, it's a great place to start the conversation.
6: Well, what a wonderful opportunity to talk to those young men about what real leadership looks like, what real relationships look like. In your relationships, be like Christ. We don't need to compromise on any of our values to be able to talk about what healthy relationships look like.
1: Following the announcement, the victim's family said in a statement, "Hopefully the correct outcome will prevail, and this sends a message to any perpetrator. It's not okay, and due justice will be served." The government say the system must work for victims, support them, and give them the justice that is deserved. Lucy Baxter, UCB News.
0: And thank you very much to Lucy for bringing that to us. 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

0: D-Ray Patan, and that is Seasons sounding beautiful. Now, something that we've been looking at a lot recently, is crazy world records being broken. And you'd think that we'd discuss, you know, all the recent attempts, surely. But there's one guy who loves it, loves trying to get as many world records as he can. And he's had a go at another, but I tell you what, it is not one that you would want to try on a day like today. But of course, we're going to unpack this in just a moment.
1: This is UCB One. 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
4: Where do I go from here? What do I call this feeling?

0: goes down.
1: Okay, so can we talk about someone who we've actually spoken about a fair amount recently? Because he's got a habit of trying to break Guinness World Records. He just loves doing it, even on downtime, even spare time. He's thinking about what record could I go for next? And this one that he's done very recently is similar to a scene from Friends. If you're a fan of Friends and you've ever seen that bit where Joey tries on all of Chandler's clothes, this is that, but done extremely competitively. So this is David Rush, who holds the most concurrent Guinness World Records, okay? And what he has done here is he's taken on the world record to try and put on as many T-shirts as possible in 1 minute, in 60 seconds. Now, the current world record is 25 T-shirts before he took this on. Okay, 25 T-shirts to put on individually, not put on and take off, as in pile them all on top of each other within 60 seconds. I'm doing well if I get one T-shirt on in 60 seconds and don't like fall over my bed trying to do it in the process. So how do you think he did? Do you think he did 25? Do you think he did more? Do you think he's got the world record? Well, we'll see if he guesses right after this.

Okay, so let's talk about David Rush and the new Guinness World Record that he's tried to take on. This is to do with trying to put on as many T-shirts as possible within 60 seconds. Now, he's already actually got the record for the most T-shirts put on in 30 seconds and the fastest time to put on 10 T-shirts. So now he thought, well, let's see what we can do in 60 seconds. Now, the current record is 24 T-shirts. I think I said 25 before. No, he had to put on 25 to break the record. So how many did he do in 60 seconds? Well, he ended up putting on 35 shirts over each other in the allotted time, but there were disqualifications. Dun, dun, dun! Three were disqualified, and he reckons it was because of the hems not fully clearing a waistline under the pressure of the, well, the massive stack of T-shirts. But there you go. He's now got the record because 32 still counts and is more than 24. So there you go. That's another one to add to the list for him.

Rend Collective with a whole lot of energy right there. Do It All Alone on UCB One. In a moment, we're going to have quite an interesting thought from Ben Cohen, but it comes with some great encouragement. But right now, Madison and Ryan Ward, and this is Faded Dreams.

0: Madison Ryan Ward, and that is Faded Dreams, sounding absolutely stunning. Now, we are going to get quite, well, serious and honest with ourselves with the help of Ben Cohen.
1: Hi, I'm Ben Cohen from Open Doors. I'm sure you've heard that phrase, what happens in Vegas stays in Vegas. It's an advertising slogan from 2003. It says, come to Vegas and the usual rules won't apply. The idea of hanging up your personal moral code like a soggy raincoat isn't from 2003. William James coined the term moral holiday in 1904. It's a special situation where you relax your usual moral code. It's your own personal Vegas. So where's your moral holiday? Is it social media where you can let off steam? The girly or blokey night out where the gossip flies thick and fast? Or is it work where you're just doing what your manager told you to do? Now, following Jesus isn't all about rules, but it is about being a whole person. Being the same you at the water cooler, in the pub or on Twitter. Or as Janis Joplin, the singer, put it, don't compromise yourself. You're all you've got.

He's all right. Blessing offer. That is absolutely stunning. Jordan's on The Drive Show on UCB One. And now this is a new tune from Jonathan Ogden. This guy is absolutely brilliant. What a creative mind and talent he is. It's his new one, Remember.

So beautiful. New from Jonathan Ogden, that is Remember. And if you haven't had a moment to check it out, head over to our YouTube channel because he joined us for a spotlight

0: session where we got to hear some of his brilliant new tunes from his latest album. He talked us through the process of writing Day, writing the previous album Night, how they are a continuation of the other and how they are just so intertwined. And it was just such a treat to have him in the UCB studio. So like I say, go and check it out on our YouTube channel, our Spotlight Sessions with the wonderful Jonathan Ogden.
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Okay, what a tune. Whether the sun is shining or whether you've got grey clouds above, I'm hoping that tune brought you a little bit of sunshine. A remix of I Still Believe from Volney Morgan and New Year for you on The Drive Show. And coming up, bringing her sunshine, shining her light, Helen Lee is on the way with your evening mix. She's got more brilliant music. She's got her great chat. It's going to be a lovely time tonight, 7 until 10. And then 10 o'clock, changing the sound up, Chris Dolby takes over with The Rock Show for an hour. So your Tuesday night is looking pretty fine on UCB One. Tomorrow, though, I won't catch you same time as usual because Joel Brown takes over for The Drive Show. So, you know, look after him. Be nice to him. And hopefully, I'll catch you same time on Thursday. God bless.

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1: From the Sky News Centre at 7, Sir Keir Starmer says the sentences handed to two teenage boys convicted over the rape of two girls in Hampshire will be reviewed.
2: The Attorney General has power to refer a case to the Court of Appeal if the Attorney General thinks that the sentence is too lenient. The Attorney General has now exercised that power, and the Court of Appeal will now review the sentence in that case, and that is clearly the right outcome.
1: Two 15-year-olds avoided custody after being given youth rehabilitation orders, while a 14-year-old received a non-custodial sentence for his involvement in one of the attacks. The Prime Minister described the case as deeply distressing and praised the courage of the victims who came forward. Sir Keir Starmer says the government will move very quickly on plans to tackle the harm social media can cause children. The Prime Minister has been meeting bereaved families at Downing Street, including Ruth Moss, whose daughter Sophie Parkinson died after viewing harmful online content. Mrs. Moss says she doesn't want other families to go through the pain she's suffered.
3: For every child that you see here, there will be hundreds of thousands of parents that are grappling with this issue, and there will be costs associated with that as well in terms of children's mental health, in terms of their physical health, and we need to be addressing that. So we put all that on the table today, and I hope that the Prime Minister listens.
1: Police have confirmed a fourth death linked to water-related incidents over the bank holiday weekend. A body was recovered near Sheffield following separate tragedies in Halifax, Warwickshire and Lincoln. Belgian police are investigating after four people died in a collision involving a train and a bus. Officers believe the bus broke through a barrier at a level crossing in Buggenhout. BP's begun the search for a new chair after removing its current board leader from the role. The oil company's shares dropped more than 5% following the announcement. And Rangers have signed striker Lawrence Shankland from Scottish Premiership rivals Hearts. That's the latest. I'm Daisy Steele.
4: Thank you very much, and a huge thank you to Sarah as well. Welcome along to your Tuesday evening mix with me, Helen Lee. Starting things off, a promise from Jesus, just for you. 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
5: I tell you the truth. 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He has crossed over from death to life. John 5:24.

0: sounding even better in the early evening sunshine from Sam Henshaw and Maverick Sabre. It won't change. Welcome along to your UCB One's evening mix. If you've just joined us, my name is Helen. What a joy it is to have your company. I hope you're managing to stay cool. We've got a few more days of this, my friend. And actually, I'm going to be talking some cooling down tips with you this evening. As I realised, not all of us know them. As some of them I've learnt over the last few years, particularly after working on UCB News, within UCB News, I should say, I did some interviews on what to do in a heatwave to stay cool, and I just presumed everyone knew. So I'm going to be sharing some of that knowledge with you a little bit later on. We're also going to be playing a couple of games. Don't worry, not too much efforts to keep us cool, but to work our brain and bring us some edutainment this evening. We're also going to be hearing from Elijah Thomas, this week's UCB One Artist in the Spotlight. We've got our timeline tracks, our karaoke tune, our fade out, the nightlight, and of course, right now, it's time to jump into...
1: It's now time for the evening

The title track off her 2017 album, Out of the Dark. That is Mandisa. This week's Evening Energizer, chosen by lovely listener Natalie. And absolutely no judgment if, like me, then you didn't dance around as you would normally. Because listen, it's too hot, isn't it? You got to stay cool. And speaking of, how are you doing that? Maybe you're popping into your favourite supermarket to enjoy their air conditioning. Maybe you've got a couple of fans on in the house. Do you know the tip about keeping your curtains closed when the sun is beating onto your house? So if the sun is facing your, whatever side it's facing of your house, keep the windows and the curtains closed and then open up the ones on the upper side of the house. You'd open up the windows, let the air in and the curtains, but keep the windows and the curtains closed on the side that's got the sun facing it, and then switch it up. Because windows can basically increase the heat. They can act like a magnifier of the heat. It's a top tip that's changed my life. I learned that a few years ago. And actually, another one that I don't know if this is scientifically tested, but one I like to do, is yes, have a cold shower. But if that's not something you're able to do, it's just get your feet cooled down. Get a bucket of water with some kind of not too cold water, but coolish water. Put your feet in it before bed. And it brings your body temperature down a bit. That's what I did last night. Really helped. Any more tips on staying cool? Let me know. helen@ucb.co.uk or on the WhatsApp 01782 911 111. You can also send me your suggestions for next week's Evening Energizer tune as well. Here's Sunday with Mo Flo, Life I Run To.

0: Sunday with MoFlo, Life I Run To. I've got music on the way from Field Lily, Ryan Ellis. I've got Evan and Eris, a former UCB One record of the week from Johnny Riggs and Lucy Grimble, and an absolutely gorgeous karaoke tune for you this evening. But right now, do you sometimes feel uncertain in life? Like you're not strong enough, not courageous enough to live out the desires, the dreams that you have. Have a listen to this.
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2: The touch of his hand. The touch of his hand. In her book, A Slow and Certain Light, Elizabeth Elliot wrote, "When I lived in the forest of Ecuador, I usually travelled on foot. Trails often led through streams and rivers which we had to wade, but sometimes there was a log high above the water which we had to cross. I dreaded those logs and was always tempted to take the steep, hard way down into the ravine and up the other side. But the local guides would say, 'Just walk across, Senorita,' and over they would go, light-footed and confident. I was barefoot as they were, but it was not enough. On the log, I couldn't keep myself from looking down at the river below. I feared I'd slip. I had never been any good at balancing myself. So my guide would stretch out a hand, and the touch of it was all I needed. I stopped worrying about slipping. I stopped looking down at the river or even the log and looked at the guide, who held my hand with only the slightest touch. When I reached the other side, I realized that if I had slipped, he would have held me. His being there and his touch were all I needed. That's all you need, too. To experience God's presence and feel his touch." In Daniel 10, verses 18 and 19, Daniel wrote, "The one having the likeness of a man touched me and strengthened me. And he said, 'Beloved, fear not. Peace be to you. Be strong. Yes, be strong.' So when he spoke to me, I was strengthened and said, 'Let my Lord speak, for you have strengthened me.'"
0: We don't have a God who is absent or distant, but he's close and wants to help us every single day. Whatever you're facing, God wants to strengthen you through it. 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

0: Ryan Ellis, Satisfied. And before that, we heard from Field Lily, Shelter. I've got a tune to get your spirits up in a mo. Help you see the good, because I know life can be really challenging at times, and maybe you're in need of that encouragement. Well, Nola Muse's latest tune called Brand New Day is on the way for you. And after that, how do you fancy a game of What's the Word? Excellent, me too.
1: Brand new day. Yeah.

0: Nola Mew with Brand New Day. I'm loving that song. It is like a burst of sunshine on a dark day, which isn't what we are needing at the moment because we've got a lot of sunshine, but we definitely need that tune and that reminder that each day is a gift from God. And I know for me, as someone who struggles with my mental health at times, can feel overwhelmed by my emotions, the ones that I struggle with. Actually, when I zoom out and I focus on Jesus and the blessings around me, it makes such a difference. So I hope that song helped you to see the good in today, even if you're going through a really challenging time at the moment. We've got more uplifting, hope-fueled tunes on the way for you. But right now, my friends, with the time at 7:30, by my watch, it's time for a bit of this.
1: What's the word?
0: Our weeknight game show with the greatest soundtrack.
1: What's the word?
0: Yes, indeedy. Weeknights, I bring you an interesting, unusual, beautiful word with three possible meanings, and all you've got to do is work out which is the correct meaning. The aim, as always, is to have a bit of fun and learning, what I like to call edutainment, educational entertainment or entertaining education. And tonight's word is inspired by a television series I'm currently enjoying on the BBC. Have you seen The Other Bennett Sister? Starring Ruth Jones. Fantastic. Jane Austen fans, if you've not seen it yet, make sure you do. Sarah Hine recommended it to me and I'm really glad she did. Really enjoying watching it. It's delightful. And the language in it is just wonderful. Jane Austen inspired. So, and if you're not a Jane Austen fan, also recommend it, by the way. It's a lovely, family-friendly series. And yes, the language is brilliant. And so a few times I've heard words and thought, well, they'd make great what's the word game words. So that's what I've chosen for this evening. Are you ready for the word? Here we go. The word is acquiesce. Acquiesce. A-C-Q-U-I-E-S-C-E. Acquiesce. But what does it mean? A. To grow in strength. B. Glowing with light. Or C. To accept or agree to something, often unwillingly. What do you reckon? Acquiesce. Does it mean A, to grow in strength, B, glowing with light, or C, to accept or agree to something, often unwillingly? Well, I'll tell you the answer after some joyful noise from Jordan Feliz.

0: I hope you joined Jordan Feliz and myself making a joyful noise there. What a great tune. And I've got loads more joyful songs on the way for you this evening. But right now, it's time to go for the answer in tonight's game of...
1: What's the Word?
0: Yes, indeed, our weeknight game show called...
1: What's the Word?
0: Well, I bring you an interesting, unusual word with three possible meanings. And all you've got to do is work out the correct word. And the aim of this game, as I always say, is to have some fun and to learn at the same time. What I like to call edutainment, educational entertainment, and hopefully increase our vocabulary as well. So let's see if we can do so. The word this evening, acquiesce. It's a lovely word to say. Go on, join me. Acquiesce. What does it mean? A, to grow in strength. B, glowing with light. Or C, to accept or agree to something, often unwillingly. If you said A, to grow in strength, incorrect. B, glowing with light, also incorrect. The answer is C. To accept or agree to something, often unwillingly. To use it in a sentence, despite their initial misgivings, her parents acquiesced in her decision to move abroad. Are you acquiescing this evening? I need to work on how I add it into my vocabulary. But if you've learned a new word recently and would like to share it, be my co-producer on this feature tomorrow night, let me know. helen@ucb.co.uk is the email. You can also send me a WhatsApp message to 01782 911 111. And yes, you can also try and catch me, not catch me out, but challenge me. Do you remember when Sarah got in touch with the word floxycinny? Floxycinny nor cinny hillipilification. Yeah, I'm still working on how to say that. But any word, though, that you've learnt recently, let me know. And I'd love for you to be my co-producer on What's the Word one day this week.
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0: Joshua Laser with Chris Howland, Through It All. And yes, I know, I'm playing that on a Tuesday night. Music like this is for every day of the week here on UCB One. And if you'd like to find out more about the artists we play, do check out the UCB Player app. But here's a thought for you.
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3: Jesus told a parable about a guy who was rich and who built barns for himself, and he got richer still and he thought, what am I going to do? I know, I'll pull the barns down and make even bigger barns and save more and say, eat, drink and be merry. And then God comes and says, you fool, you do not know that your life is required of you this night. And he had no time to then say, oh, I want to make a deathbed confession. None of us knows the day or the hour when our life will end. So to live a life of, yeah, I know there's a God, and, you know, I want to live life for me a bit first, you know, have a bit of fun in my teens and 20s, get my family grown up, get the kids through uni or apprenticeship, and then when I'm retired, you know, yeah, then I'll have time for God. You don't know if a bus might knock you down tomorrow. So the only chance you have is now. The safest chance you have is now to make a decision. Now.
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Libby relies on generous people to keep us on air for listeners like Wendy. 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

former UCB1 record of the week from Lucy Grimble and Johnny Riggs. Bless you. The time's just gone 10 to 8 on this Tuesday evening. And if you are out and about this evening, maybe you're at work, maybe you're on a special delivery, on the taxi run, maybe on a special adventure as it's half term, I've got a little treat for you right now that I like to call our karaoke tune, a song to sing out loud to and maybe even have a little boogie if it's safe to do so. Gently, of course. Tonight is a song that's, you know, a song that you wish you'd written. It's one of those. I remember the first time I heard it and it just, it's like, it's my theology. I understand this song and it reminds me of growing up in a big family. I'm one of six children, and dinner time, clear up, would always be quite a joyous occasion. We'd put music on and we'd have a good old sing and a dance whilst washing up, drying up, stacking, unloading the dishwasher. And this song encapsulates that you can have a good old boogie and release joy when

God's Great Dance Floor from Martin Smith and Ellie Limebear. Our karaoke tune this Tuesday, the 26th of May. A great reminder that God has created this beautiful earth that we live on to enjoy. We can actually have a good old boogie whenever and wherever. So I hope that song inspired you this evening. And if you'd like to choose a karaoke tune for one night this week, get in touch on the email helen@ucb.co.uk, or you can send me a WhatsApp message to 01782 911 111. Tell me your name, where you're listening from, and why you would like that song as your karaoke tune. Taking us up to the latest news at 8, it's Evan and Eris, You Know.

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1: From the Sky News Centre at 8, the Attorney General says there's an epidemic of violence against women and girls as the sentences of three boys who avoided prison over rape charges go to the Court of Appeal. The case concerning separate attacks by the 15-year-olds in Hampshire is being reviewed. Former Safeguarding Minister Jess Phillips says boys that age know what they're doing.
2: They made those choices and they should have to live with the consequences. We should make it so that in our youth justice system there is rehabilitation for whatever influences led to this behaviour, but fundamentally our justice system also has to deliver justice and punishment.
1: Bereaved parents campaigning for tougher online safety laws say they've been told new government measures could be announced soon. Families met Sir Keir Starmer in Downing Street earlier as ministers consider options, including a social media ban for under-16s. Kieran Thapper from the Youth Endowment Fund says social media can be beneficial for young people.
3: Opportunities for support for your mental health, opportunities to feel part of a community where you maybe in your physical local area don't feel part of a community. I also think that banning ends up in reality forcing a lot of activity online into the underground and making it unregulated.
1: Members of the Scottish Parliament have backed a call for a second independence referendum. MSPs were in favour of demanding another poll by 72 votes to 55 following a lengthy debate in Holyrood. It's officially been the hottest May day in recorded history in England and Wales, with temperatures hitting 35 degrees Celsius in West London. But experts want people to stay safe after four teenagers drowned in separate incidents over the bank holiday weekend. Four people, including two children, have been killed in a crash between a school bus and a train in the Belgian town of Buggenhout. Police say the barriers were down at the level crossing at the time of the collision. And oil giant BP has removed its chairman, Albert Manifold, after serious concerns were raised. That's the latest. I'm Daisy Steele.
4: Thank you very much. Hello, friends. Welcome along to your UCB One. Helen with you for your evening mix. If you've just joined us, a huge warm welcome, or a cool welcome, maybe more appropriate. Starting this hour off with some encouragement for you.
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6: 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John 3:17.

Sarah Natalia. Loving what she's doing. Part of A Night of Parables with Praisley Bangu, our former UCB One artist in the spotlight, as we heard about a few weeks back. 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Just search UCB One artist in the spotlight, as we love getting to know the people behind the tunes we play. And this week we're shining a spotlight on a brand new artist, Elijah Thomas. German multilingual, is it bilingual? That's the right word. Singer-songwriter with a fascinating story, a real heart to encourage and speak truth into people's lives through his music. I'm really looking forward to sharing the next part of his conversation with our Joel Brown this hour. We've also got a little game for you to feed our fascinations together. It's our Tuesday night curiosity quiz. The theme on a Tuesday, let's take a trip back in time trivia. Bit of history for us. But right now it's time for tonight's timeline tracks. One artist, two eras. And tonight's band, formed in 2004, led by Ben Calhoun on guitar and lead vocals. He's had a number of different artists join him over the years, now going solo with the same name as he's always been known by with this band. It is Citizen Way. The first song this evening is a song released in 2016. We know it well here on UCB One. It's Bulletproof from Citizen Way. And after this one, we'll hear one of their later tunes.

0: Lift My Eyes from Citizen Way. Finishing the Timeline tracks this evening. Their latest tune released a few weeks back to support Mission Aviation Fellowship, that song, MAF. We are a huge supporter of MAF. I've interviewed them a number of times on Talking Points, a charity working to reach people in the most remote parts of the world using their little aircrafts. The charity was created following the Second World War when a group of pilots who had grown this new skill of being pilots wanted to use it for good. So they were inspired by their faith to create Mission Aviation Fellowship, and it's still going strong today. That song from Citizen Way, written to support their work, MAF is there. MAF UK is the, you can search for them. They're a global charity. Citizen Way are Timeline tracks this evening. Before we heard that latest tune, we heard a song released 10 years ago, Bulletproof. The band has had many different people playing different instruments, but Ben Calhoun is the lead singer and guitarist who's been the consistent with that band formed back in 2004. We'll have another Timeline tracks for you at the same time next week.
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0: from her new EP Green. That is Praiseley Bangu, Fair Weather. Former UCB One artist in the spotlight. 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Just search UCB One artist in the spotlight. And something that Prey said that really stuck out for me, she wants to make music that isn't scrollable, like isn't something you listen to one day and then never again. She wants to make music that is timeless. And I think she's doing that. What do you think? We're going to hear this week's Artist in the Spotlight conversation, picking up that chat with Elijah Thomas and our very own Joel Brown, after we hear this one from Alex Jude. This is Leaving Egypt.
1: I lived so long with chains I couldn't feel.

the latest one from Alex Stude, Leaving Egypt. And before we hear tonight's Artist in the Spotlight, part two of conversation with Elijah Thomas, let's hear one of his tunes. His latest one released this month to us here at UCB One. This is Someone.

0: This week's UCB1 Artist in the Spotlight. That is Elijah Thomas, Someone. We're getting to know the young singer-songwriter this week. Born and raised in Munich to a German filmmaker dad and American vocal coach mum, Elijah is passionate about making music for people who feel like they can't relate to traditional worship music. And on the show yesterday, we heard how Elijah recently got married. So Joel asked him, how has this affected his creativity?
1: Just to realize what it means to have a home. Because I had a really small apartment just to have one, because I was on the road a lot. And so I was like, oh, okay, I'm just going to stay here, because they always ask you, do you want to stay here for the night, like for a hotel, whatever. I'm like, oh, yeah, sure, meet new people. But bro, since I was like married, it's like, I just want to go home to my wife, to my bed, you know, just sleep on my pillow. And I think it really impacted my whole creativity process too. Actually, we just came back from Lanzarote. Do you know the island?
2: Oh,
1: Lanzarote?
2: Yeah. Yeah.
1: Yeah, we landed on Saturday and we did a whole writing week with my producer. And we said, I want every, like my producer and a writer. And they both took their wives with them. So I did too. And that was so crazy to really have my wife with me on that music journey that I have for a week. And it really impacted me in such a good way, just to also show her the songs, even though she's not like a musician or anything, but it helped me to really, she reflects me, she knows me. So I'm like, so I want to express that. Do you have like any words for that? And she's like, what do you mean? Da, da, da, da. And I was like, bro, that's so well said. I'm just going to put that into my lyrics right now. And that's like, so I've been grateful. So it's crazy because I really have a person who knows me the best. And yeah, so that's been like so good and helped me a lot. Like also putting my my thoughts into words. And yeah, man.
2: Incredible. What I do like is that your mind and your heart seems to be very open to inspirations from every which way, you know, every person as well. You know, you mentioned your granddad earlier on, obviously your wife having a direct inspiration. Mm-hmm. Also something that you've put on your bio, I think this was on Spotify as well, is that you're inspired by something bigger than me. That's kind of the quote. Yeah. Can you tell me about the story behind that? Where did that come from?
1: So I just want to appreciate you know, mentioning that, because a lot of people don't really check out what the bio says, and it's cool for me. I'm not like, why doesn't anyone ask me that ever? But it's so cool, so thank you for that, first of all. And so, you know, for me, that sentence is something I want to get the attention from somebody, also who don't even know God, because they're like, what do you mean by that? And boom, we have a conversation going. Oh, you want to know? Okay, I'm going to tell you something, you know? Because that's something I like to get to know people and also have, you know, talk to them about what they're doing. I feel like God put me in a lot of conversation and spots where I just casually started talking to people about faith. But it wasn't, they didn't, how do I say it? It wasn't God right away. They were like, oh, something like, what is it about you? Like, what is that, you know, joy? Where did that joy come from? And then we have like a base where we can talk. And I think that is something I want people, if they know God or if they don't, I want, if they listen to my music and we're like, who is this guy? And why does he do what he does? I want them to read that and be like, what does he mean by that? Like, okay, let me listen to some of them, his songs. Like, what could that be? Oh, okay, it's something bigger. Oh, okay. Oh, and then they, you know, kind of find their way through my music and understand, because I really wanted to have that base with them, that I can get into a conversation or whatever. Or they text me and they're like, oh, what do you mean by that? So that's like pretty cool and what I love about this. And I mean, it's also 100% true, because I'm inspired by people 100%, just as you said. But most of all, I'm inspired by the one who knows me the best and is my best friend, a good shepherd. You know, just like, come on, let me preach right now. So, you know, that's like kind of, it kind of describes the best what I mean with that sentence.
0: 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Let's hear another of his tunes. Collaborating with Safika on this one, this is You Call Me.

Elijah Thomas with Safika on that tune, You Call Me. We'll hear more from Elijah on the show tomorrow as this week's UCB One Artist in the Spotlight. 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The time's just approaching 20 to 9 on this Tuesday evening, and how'd you fancy feeding your fascinations with me? It is time for our Tuesday night curiosity quiz. With the theme on a Tuesday, take a trip back in time trivia. Questions from the past. History. Fascinating. There's so much to learn about the past, isn't there? So let's see how you get on. And it's, remember, not about getting the answers right. It's about learning and having some fun. So they're multiple choice. All right? First question. Which ancient civilization used concrete long before modern builders? A, the Vikings. B, the Romans. Or C, the Egyptians. Which ancient civilization used concrete long before modern builders? A, the Vikings. B, the Romans. Or C, the Egyptians. Question number two. Which item became fashionable in Europe after explorers brought it back from China in the 1600s? A, umbrellas. B, watches. Or C, gloves. And what came from China originally and became a fashionable item in Europe in the 1600s? A, umbrellas. B, watches. Or C, gloves. And the final question. Which food was once believed in Europe to be poisonous because it belonged to the nightshade family? Which item of food was once believed in Europe to be poisonous? A, tomato. B, potato. Or C, the humble carrot. What do you reckon? Well, we'll go through the answers after we hear this one from Kodoku.

Kodoku, reveal your face here on your UCB One. Building faith for everyday life. Right, shall we go through the answers in tonight's curiosity quiz? With the aim, as always, to have a bit of fun and learn. It's two of my favourite things that work so well together. Edutainment, if you will, educational entertainment. So, three questions, multiple choice answers with theme on a Wednesday. No, Tuesday, thank you. Take a trip back in time, trivia. I think it's the heat. But no, it's definitely Tuesday. So, first question I asked, which ancient civilization used concrete long before modern builders? A, Vikings, B, Romans, or C, Egyptians? If you said Romans, you would be correct. B, Roman concrete was so durable that some ancient structures, I'll say that again, structures, there we go, still stand today, more than 2,000 years later. You may be familiar with the Roman Wall in London. Yeah, it's incredible. We think we're so clever, but actually humans have been geniuses for many, many, many, many millennia. Question number two. Which item became fashionable in Europe after explorers brought it back from China in the 1600s? A, umbrellas, B, watches, or C, gloves? If you said A, umbrellas, you'd be right. Yeah, I know, I didn't know that. But they were originally seen mainly as women's accessories in Britain before becoming widely used by everybody. They were a thing of fashion rather than practicality. Do you think they were more for sun umbrellas as well? I remember when I went to Hong Kong when I was very young and we had a sun umbrella. Beautiful it was, made out of bamboo and like this decorated paper, like brown paper, durable. But it was a necessity because it was so hot and humid. Could do that right now, actually. And the final question in tonight's curiosity quiz. Which food was once believed in Europe to be poisonous because it belonged to the nightshade family? A, tomato, B, carrot, or C, sorry, B, potato, or C, carrot. It is not the potato, nor the carrot. It is A, tomato. Yeah. For years, many Europeans avoided them, believing they were dangerous to eat. Which is ironic, because now they're one of the most important vegetables in Spanish, Italian, French cuisine. And they are delicious, aren't they? Oh, proper tomatoes off the vine. That lovely smell. My grandpa would always grow tomatoes in his greenhouse. I can still smell it today. Those lovely orange plants, tomato plants, that were orange in colour is what I was thinking. I just went down memory lane there. So did you manage to get any right? Well, remember, it's not about getting the answers right. No, no, it's about learning something new and hopefully sparking your curiosity to go and learn something further on these topics. Okay. Here's Forrest Frank. I'm about to have-

0: Evan Craft for your Tuesday evening. That is Lean On Me. Now, something I think we all have in common is that we struggle to wait, to exercise patience. But it's an important part of our learning journey.
1: Hi, I'm Leon Evans from Life Central Church in Hales Owen. One thing I hate is waiting. Yes, I am that person who in the supermarket counts the items in the basket of the person in front of me to try to work out which line will be quicker. But I'm also discovering that waiting can be a gift from God. Who we become while we wait is as important as what we are waiting for. If you are waiting on God, why don't you do what waiters do? Serve. Let our posture be like a waiter, attentive, ready to respond to God and to people. From when will I get out of this, Lord? To what will I get out of this, Lord? And more importantly, what glory will you get out of my life, even while I wait?

Chasing Shadows from Alyssa Figueroa. 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Here you'll also find on the app our Spotlight sessions. And the very first one we did was with this brilliant artist. It's Bean Baker Band. This is Lost.

0: We are United Christian Broadcasters. This is UCB One. UCB One. Building faith for everyday life. From the Sky News Centre at 9. The Court of Appeal will review whether the sentences of three teenage boys were too lenient following the rape of two girls in Hampshire. A judge said he handed the 15-year-olds behavioural rehabilitation orders because he wanted to avoid criminalising children. Attorney General Richard Hermer referred the case and has posted this on social media.
1: Barristers instructed on my behalf will seek to argue that for the crime of rape, only prison will do. It's now a matter for our independent judiciary.
0: Sir Keir Starmer's called it the right outcome. Bereaved parents and campaigners have visited Downing Street as a consultation on restrictions of social media for under-16s comes to an end tonight. The Prime Minister says ministers are ready to take action. The UK's recorded its hottest May day for the second day running, with temperatures topping 35 degrees Celsius in parts of London. It comes as four teenagers and a man in his 60s died in separate water-related incidents over the bank holiday weekend. Police were called to tragedies in Lincolnshire, West Yorkshire, Warwickshire, South Yorkshire and Cornwall. Guy Addington from the RNLI says people can get into trouble quickly.
2: Our thoughts remain with those affected by some of these tragedies that we've seen, but that's strengthened our resolve to try to continue to put out safety messaging for people to make good decisions about what they do in, on and around the water.
0: A woman's been found guilty of manslaughter after killing her stepdaughter in a hot bath nearly 50 years ago. Janice Nix has been convicted following fresh evidence which established 5-year-old Andrea Bernard had been scalded at their home in South London in 1978. Four people, including two children, have been killed in a crash between a school bus and a train in the Belgian town of Buggenhout. Police say the barriers were down at the level crossing at the time of the collision. And oil giant BP has removed its chairman, Albert Manifold, after serious concerns were raised. He's been relieved of his position with immediate effect. That's the latest. I'm Daisy Stewart.
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4: 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Galatians 6:9.
5: And we'll be mulling over those words written by the Apostle Paul to encourage us and what they really mean for our lives today, the 26th of May, 2026.

that song encapsulates why I love UCB One, love what we do here, building faith for everyday life. Hudson Tucker there, taking the words of Jesus and singing them into a catchy, uplifting tune that we can sing along to together, building our faith, or maybe learning about Jesus for the very first time. Wherever you are at on your journey of life, maybe you have no faith, you think, nope, I don't believe in God. Well, you are so welcome here too. There's something for you, my friend. There is something for every single one of us. Unique and in need of rest sometimes, aren't we? As that song is titled and sings about. And if you'd like to explore more about the story behind those lyrics, do read the book of Matthew, particularly chapter 11. And those words in particular come from verses 28 to 30, sharing what Jesus did and does, who he is, but he wants us not to be burdened, but to live a life to the full with all the struggles, with all the responsibilities that come with it. And he wants to help us to do that. And he wants to give us rest as we spend time with him. It's something I've learned and something I struggle with still after being a Christian for many years, because it's countercultural, counterintuitive even. But this rest we're talking about isn't just physical rest. It's deep, mental, emotional, spiritual. And we're going to be exploring more about it this hour on your UCB One. Through the music, through the conversation, including hearing from our Bible teacher once again, Bertie Dimet, helping us understand how Jesus can be that solid ground for us when life throws us situations that we're not expecting. Maybe today you've had a bill or a cost that you weren't expecting that's thrown you for six. You're not alone, my friend. Maybe it's a circumstance at work or within the family and you just feel like you've got no control over it. Which Jesus wants to help us, and we're going to be exploring more about that. We've also got the night lights, the fade outs, and after this one from Madison Ryan Ward, we'll be exploring more about those words we heard after the news.

0: Madison Ryan Ward. Go back. She's just announced another date to her very short UK tour coming over in June. Another date in London. So if you missed out on tickets first time round, do check out her website, madisonryanward.com. The time's just gone 9:10. And at this point in the show, I like to spend a bit of time looking at some words from the Bible, shining a light on a piece of scripture, thinking about what it means for our lives today, 26th of May, 2026. And we're going to use the words we heard after the news at 9 from the book of Galatians, a letter written by the Apostle Paul to the early church in Galatia. And he said this: "Let us not become weary in doing good, for at the proper time we will reap a harvest if we do not give up." Because let's be honest, we can get tired of doing good when we don't always receive a thank you or acknowledgement for our good works. But this is a great reminder that God sees everything. And whether this is in your work, at home, volunteering, you're doing well and you need that encouragement to keep on going, because you may not be seeing the fruits of your labours right now, but you will. Do not give up doing what is right, what is good, even if everyone around you isn't. Even if everyone around you mocks you, do not become weary in doing good. For at the proper time, we will reap a harvest if we do not give up. And actually, the Bible never says that we will be acknowledged, that we will receive acknowledgement or gratification for what we're doing. But that God sees everything, and it's His timing, not ours.
1: Kickstart my heart and take my soul to the OR, cause I can't find a pulse, can't find the beat. Flatlined all the time, checking on my vital signs, I can't even stand the sight of me. It was hard to find you in the pain, but it's harder now that I can't feel

0: the latest one from Melodic B. It's called I Know. And I know that life can throw unexpected twists and turns, challenges, and they can hit us out of nowhere, from car issues costing more than maybe we'd hoped or expected, things happening at home with leaks and cracks and things, maybe work problems, family, friendship issues. Storms happen in life. But when we place our faith in Jesus, we are promised peace, which can seem like really counterintuitive and cultural. Like, how do you get peace when life is not going to plan? Well, that's what we're exploring with our Bible teacher, Bernie Dimet. And he's got an encouraging challenge for us as we continue on tonight.
1: 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Building faith for everyday life.
2: I guess intuitively we understand that the things we say and do, the way we think and behave, well, they have consequences. There's a link between cause and effect. We know that. But oh, how easy it is to delude ourselves in this area, to make excuses for ourselves, to live out our own selfish desires and pretend that, well, really, that cause and effect stuff applies to other people, but not to me. You know what I'm talking about. We deny it, we deny it, we deny it. And all along, the warning signs are growing. The storm clouds start to gather over the horizon, but sometimes it's not until that first clap of thunder that we take any notice. And then, so often, it's too late. The storm's gathered momentum, and all we can do is brace ourselves for when it hits. We're going to spend some time today in that space with a man called Eli, because he was in exactly that situation and he just left it too late. Let's make no mistake, there is a definite link between cause and effect, especially, as it turns out, in our relationship with God. Last week we met a woman called Hannah, a woman that honoured God, and a priest called Eli, a man with his two sons who did the exact opposite, even though he should have known better. And what I want to do today is have a look at them again. Hannah was a woman who was childless. She had the pain of the taunts of another wife, and she pours out her heart to God, and God gives her a son called Samuel. She honours God, and she gives up Samuel into his service. And God honours her by raising Samuel to replace Eli and become the priest to the nation of Israel. Now, what I want to do right now, though, is go on and look at how God treats Eli and his sons, because it's such a sharp contrast. Hannah honoured God and God honoured her. Eli didn't. Eli and his sons, Hophni and Phinehas, were men who should have been shepherding Israel. They should have been bringing Israel close to their God. Instead, Hophni and Phinehas were plundering the sacrifices, sleeping with prostitutes, doing anything but honouring God. Now, let's take a look at how God reacts to that. 1 Samuel chapter 3. The boy Samuel ministered before the Lord under Eli. In those days, the word of the Lord was rare, and there weren't many visions. One night, Eli, whose eyes were becoming so weak that he could barely see, was lying down in his usual place. The lamp of God had not yet gone out, and Samuel was lying down in the temple of the Lord, where the Ark of the Covenant was. Then the Lord called Samuel. Samuel answered, "Here I am." And he ran to Eli and said, "Here I am, you called me." But Eli said, "I didn't call you. Go back, lie down." So Samuel went and lay down again. Again the Lord called, "Samuel." And Samuel got up and went to Eli and said, "Here I am, you called me." "My son," Eli said, "I didn't call you. Go back and lie down." Now Samuel didn't know the Lord yet. The word of the Lord hadn't been revealed to him. The Lord called Samuel a third time, and Samuel got up and went to Eli and said, "Here I am, you called me." And then Eli realized the Lord was calling the boy. So Eli told Samuel, "Go and lie down, and if God calls you again, say, 'Speak, O Lord, for your servant is listening.'" So Samuel went and lay down in his place. The Lord came and stood there and calling as he had the other time, "Samuel, Samuel." And then Samuel said, "Speak, for your servant is listening." And the Lord said to Samuel, "See, I'm about to do something in Israel that will make the ears of everyone who hears tingle. At that time, I will carry out against Eli everything I spoke against his family from the beginning to end. For I told him I would judge his family forever because of the sin he knew about. His sons made themselves contemptible and he failed to restrain them. Therefore, I swore to the house of Eli, the guilt of Eli's house will never be atoned for by sacrifice or offering." Samuel lay down until the morning, and when he opened the doors of the house of the Lord, He was afraid to tell Eli of the vision, but Eli called to him, saying, "Samuel, my son." And Samuel said, "Here I am." "What is it that he said to you?" Eli asked. "Don't hide it from me. May God deal with you, be it ever so severely, if you hide anything from what he told you." So Samuel told him everything, hiding nothing from him. And Eli said, "He is the Lord. Let him do what is good in his eyes." Here's the paradox. Samuel, young boy, didn't recognize God's voice and Eli did, yet Samuel was the one that listened to God and Eli didn't. Remember, the pivot of this whole story is the fact that God says in 1 Samuel chapter 2, verse 30, "I will honor those who honor me, but those who despise me I will treat with contempt." Here is that powerful truth working its way out in Eli's life. See, we can be beetling away in our own selfish ways, ignoring our conscience, treating people with contempt, treating God with contempt, ignoring God. God never stops speaking. You want to know what he has to say? Just have a listen. He spoke to Eli over and over again. He talks to us over and over again. How? Maybe you were just flicking around channel surfing today and you stumbled across this program, kind of by chance or by accident, it seemed. There you go. God is always trying to communicate with us, to reach out to us, but eventually enough is enough. See, eventually we kindle his anger. Eventually the time comes when we reap what we have sown. And that's exactly what happens to Eli, Hophni, and Phinehas. You can read about it, actually, in 1 Samuel chapter 4, verses 12 to 22. What God tells Samuel actually happens. There's a huge disaster happens when the Israelites fight the Philistines, and they get defeated, and the Ark of the Covenant gets captured, and Hophni and Phinehas are killed, and Eli dies. God's judgment falls on that family because of what they have done. And today is a wake-up call. Yes, storms happen in life. Sometimes they're of our own doing, as it was for Eli and his sons. And yet we keep going, we keep going, we keep going, we keep deluding ourselves, we keep pretending like there's no cause and effect, but there is. God is a good God. God is a righteous God. God is a God who wants to bless us and love us and hold us and pour his love out on us. But he honors those who honor him. And those who despise him, ultimately, judgment falls. Ultimately, they will be treated with contempt. There is a day of judgment coming. Stuff happens in this life. We live out our consequences. And one day, you and I will stand before God and he will judge us. He will. We may not like the idea, but that doesn't change anything. One day, God will judge us. And today is a wake-up call. Perhaps we're in one of those storms of life at the moment. And you know, when things are going badly, have you ever noticed we are tempted all the more to behave badly? Let this truth ring in your ears. Let this truth drop into your heart when God says to you today, "I honor those who honor me, but those who despise me will be treated with contempt." You see, if we head off in our own direction, if we do an Eli and a Hophni and a Phinehas, right, and just go and do what suits us, one day we will reap our just rewards. And in that place, when God is against us, there is no solid ground beneath our feet. There is no solid ground beneath the feet of those who turn their backs on God. It might feel like it for a while. It might feel good for a while, but ultimately a day of judgment will come. And the answer is to turn. The answer is to turn back to God right here, right now. Don't leave it any longer.
0: And maybe that is the encouragement, the call that you needed to hear this evening. And a great reminder that we can turn to God or back to him whenever and wherever. He's always with us, omnipotent, omnipresent. We'll continue on with this series tomorrow with Bernie Diamond, but you can listen back to the last weeks and previous weeks over on the UCB Player app. You'll also find

0: that powerful reminder from Rhett Walker that today is a gift and actually the future that we've been planning for. Days That We Dreamed Of is the name of the song. I often reflect on that truth. Life can go so fast. But what are we aiming for, hey? We are literally living in the future that we hope for right now, but as it's the present, we can rush past it. So this hour on your UCB One, I encourage you, just take a moment to be in the present, in the gift that is today, hence the name, the present. And we're going to do that together in the fade out in about 10 minutes time. But right now, I have a little musical treat in the form of our record of the week from Terry Ann. It's a message of encouragement based on the book of Hebrews, chapter 13. This is called You Remain.
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You can see why we chose it as our UCB1 record of the week from Terry Ann, You Remain. And there's an awesome dance routine to it. You can check it out on her Instagram page, Terry Ann. Now, coming up from 10 tonight, Chris Dolby is back with our Tuesday Night Rock Show. We're in for a real treat this evening. So to get us in the mood for what's on the way, here's a bit of Collington.

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be a human being for a few minutes rather than a human doing. But if you are busy and you need to keep going, we'll just let these songs soothe you as we enjoy them together. We're starting off with an absolute stunning song from Stephanie Gretzinger and Amanda Cook. This is Steady Heart. And after it, we'll hear from Tina Boonstra.

house of a song. Finishing the fade out this evening from Tina Boonstra, Heart, Teeth, Hands. She is one of the first artists in the spotlights, recorded a number of years ago now. 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Just search UCB One Artist in the Spotlight. It's time for me to say goodnight and thank you so much for your company this evening. Chris is on the way after the latest news at 10 with your Tuesday Night Rock Show, and I'll be back tomorrow from 7 p.m. I hope you can join me then. Have a wonderful rest of your Tuesday. God bless.

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1: From the Sky News Centre at 10. The Court of Appeals to examine the sentences handed to three teenagers for raping two girls in Hampshire. The boys avoided custody and were instead handed youth rehabilitation orders. The attacks were filmed and shared on social media, with one victim describing the sentence as a rock straight in my face. Author and former judge Wendy Joseph says the case has raised serious questions about sentencing.
2: Even if there hadn't been a public outcry in the way there clearly has, this was always going to be a case where the prosecution must have taken a very deep breath and thought, what?
1: Sir Keir Starmer says the government will act following a meeting to discuss a social media ban for under-16s. Bereaved parents and campaigners have visited Downing Street as a consultation on restrictions comes to an end tonight. Ellen Room's son, Jules Sweeney, was just 14 when he died after doing what she believes was an online challenge. She wants to see a swift change in the rules.
3: He said to us it would be a case of weeks that we hear something rather than months. So fingers crossed we're not waiting. We said, how many more children have to die and suffer before something else happens? We don't want anybody else to join our group.
1: The UK has broken its May temperature record for a second consecutive day, with highs of 35 Celsius recorded in London. It comes after four teenagers and a man in his 60s died in separate water-related incidents across England over the bank holiday weekend. A woman's been convicted of manslaughter almost 50 years after the death of her five-year-old stepdaughter in South London. Fresh evidence helped prosecutors prove Andrea Bernard died after being deliberately scalded in a hot bath in 1978. Four people, including two children, have died after a school bus collided with a train in Belgium. Investigators say the crossing barriers were lowered when the crash happened in Buggenhout. That's the latest. I'm Daisy Steele.
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6: Amazing. Always great to start the show with some encouragement there. Thank you for that. Okay, in a minute, I'm going to tell you everything that we've got coming up on this Tuesday night rock show, but we're starting out with Thousand Foot Crutch. They're going to fire it up.
7: Hi!

That is Thousand Foot Crutch starting off this evening's UCB One Rock Show with Fire It Up. How are you doing? Welcome back, or just welcome in if it's your first time. You are in the right place if you've come for some Christian hard rock and heavy metal. If we are meeting for the first time, hello, howdy. My name is Chris Dolby. I like any kind of alternative music which honours the Lord, and tonight I have got a smorgasbord of tunes for you which do just that. We are going to be playing you tonight names like Disciple. We're going to be playing you Altira, who are the solo project for the ex-singer of Firefight. Again, names which hopefully you have heard of, but if you haven't, we're going to educate you in some Christian hard rock and heavy metal tonight. Also got some Peter 118 coming up later on. He's got a new track out. But before we get into all of that, let's go back to the early 2000s. Norma Jean, this is Hive Minds.

Excellent. That is Newsboys. The King Is Coming. Just reminding us how important it is to just make way for the King. Give him his space to go and do what only he can do. I think it's just a little reminder for me personally that we have the victory, don't we? We have the victory. We're playing a game that we've already won, yet we often live like we're in defeat. That's not right, is it? You know, we're just here trying to recruit as many people onto Team Jesus while he's away. But never forget that he is coming and it's going to be awesome. And that's track Celebrating. Not the heaviest song that we're going to play tonight, but certainly a very, very positive one that I enjoy playing. And before that, the amazing Norma Jean, Hive Minds. Okay, next up, I'm feeling a little bit of new metal. Let's go with some Disciple. This is Draw the Line.

they're not dead, they're not dead. That's Amongst Wolves, and before that, Disciple, Drawing the Line. You've got UCB One on the Rock Show. Okay, this is one of those things that I get to do from time to time, and I'm just really excited. This is a real special one. It's a dedication. Doesn't happen all the time, but I get sometimes requests come through. And a couple of weeks ago, Sam Thomas wrote in to me, chris@ucb.co.uk, with this. He said, "Hi, Chris. My amazing wife, Kirsty, has just been hired as our church's children's and family lead. If possible, could you play Behold the Beloved's version of Oceans for her, as applying for this job was a real step out of faith and trust in the Lord that he knew what he was doing. Needless to say, we're all excited for her and the Lord that Kirsty now has the opportunity to minister to the children and families in Nottingham. Thanks, Sam." Now, before I play that, I just wanted to say to Kirsty and Sam that this is really exciting. I think it's fantastic. At my local church, we've recently renamed our ministry for children, and one of the guys who kind of runs it down there stood up, and he gave this speech about how important children's ministry was, and it was really moving. It was really lovely about obviously how it impacts the lives of our young people. You know, it's brilliant. It's really, really good. But more than that, he paid homage to a lady who actually set up this thing like 20 odd years previously. And it's that level of impact that you are going to get to have. The people who you're ministering to now, you get to help them grow in the faith to the point where they step into those leadership roles themselves in future, and you'll get to see that. And I think it's wonderful. I'm just so, so pleased for you, and it is my absolute honor to play this one for you. So for Sam and Kirsty in Nottingham, this track's for you. This is Behold the Beloved, Oceans.

Right on, that is Meet Your Maker from the West Midlands in the UK with their epic track False Light. Love that. Love the fact that there's guys from the UK putting out really cool metalcore of that calibre. And I do believe that it all kind of comes about the fact that they got to do the little collab there with Tommy Green from Sleepy Giant, Holy Name, those kind of places, because Tommy's really involved with Revolution Reality, a kind of metal outreach ministry thing in the US. And I'm sure I heard that Matt from Meet Your Maker was involved with Revolution Reality Midlands. Don't know if it's still going or still happening in the whole UK. Would love to hear if anybody knows. Chris@ucb.co.uk. But that kind of outreach into the alternative music scenes was how those guys kind of got together. And the fact that they managed to just kind of get together and do that collab is just wonderful. What an absolute delight to see those guys together. I can't wait for Meet Your Maker to go like on tour or something. Hopefully they'll be near Derby, Nottingham, that kind of area, and I'll get to go see them soon. Okay, next I've got a brand new track from a Christian rock artist from Connecticut in the US of A. Guy goes by the name of James Bizak, who I found on a Christian rock chart recently, but I haven't been able to find any like bio information or anything really exciting or juicy to kind of share with you. He's definitely on things like TikTok and Spotify and YouTube and Facebook. So if you're on social media, then you can go check him out, James Bizak. Or James Bizak Music. And he's like into kind of a more of an emo or a pop punk vibe. And if that's your kind of thing, I think you're going to enjoy this one. This is all about acknowledging when we feel far from the Lord and just crying out to kind of come on home. This one is Far From You. It's James Bizak. Let's go. I feel

So this is that tiny slice of the UCB One playlist between 10 and 11pm on a Tuesday evening, where we get to share some of the best Christian hard rock and heavy metal. That last one was a definite example of that for me. It's Altira, A-L-T-I-R-A, brand new band, side project of Dawn Michelle, who's ex-Fireflight. That track was absolutely banging. Before that, we had James Bizek with Far From You. And let's get a little bit of housekeeping under our belts while I've got your ear for a moment, shall we? If you are interested in getting in touch with the show, maybe you've got a request, or you know, you've just like heard a track and you really think that it would be an amazing addition to the rock show arsenal of musical weaponry, I don't know. Yes, there's a track that you think that we need to hear. I'll download it. I'll as long as it's good and it's it's Christian and it's alternative, I'll play it. It'd be brilliant, and I'd love to hear from you. It's always wonderful when I get an email. So don't be afraid. It's chris@ucb.co.uk. We've also got the rock show. It's called the UCB One Rock Show playlist on Spotify. So if you want to go search for the UCB One Rock Show playlist, I need to refresh that. But there's definitely some cool tunes if you want to go and check that out. And that's pretty much all the housekeeping I've got, because I'm pretty boring and I'm not really on any social media. That might change in the future, because you know, if I want to kind of reach more people, I have to kind of be where they are. But I am a little bit of a hermit. I do like peace, quiet, and just not getting into internet drama. And for my money, social media is where all the internet drama is, isn't it? So I try to protect my peace by not going on it. But I may need to like get involved at some point in the future. I'm weighing it up. We'll see how it goes. But for now, let's enjoy something by Les Carlson. This guy is the current lead singer for Bloodgood, and this track is called He Loves Deep.

Right, okay, we're nearly out of time again. It's that moment in the show that I always dread, but it always comes, doesn't it? Where I've only got time to just queue up and play one more song for you. But before I do like to take a moment and say thank you so much for just coming and hanging out, like making like this small portion of the UCB One Playout schedule our homes, where we all belong collectively as a rock show community. 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So if you don't manage to land here every Tuesday night, you can go to the ucb1.co.uk, the UCB website, go there, go to the Listen Live section, and just next to where it's actually listening live, there's an on-demand section. You can listen to this anytime during the week. You can scroll back to two Tuesdays ago and listen to the tunes. It's always fun to do that. Okay, playing us out tonight, this is going to be Saved by Scarlet. Love this one. It's called Memory Relapse. And until next week, don't forget, it's going to be The Rock Show, 10 p.m. next Tuesday. And until then, take care. Good night.

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1: From the Sky News Centre at 11, Sir Tony Blair thinks the UK is sliding towards relegation from the Premier League of Nations as he criticises ministers for not having a coherent plan for the country. The former Prime Minister is warning the government needs a fundamental reset. In a 5,000-word essay, he says Sir Keir Starmer's policies, including a rise in employers' national insurance, have held back business and growth. Rachel Cunliffe from the New Statesman magazine.
2: I didn't see many concrete ideas for what we need to do other than have a more dynamic economy, you know, lower taxes, higher growth, and all the things that we would all love, but know that it's actually quite difficult to get there.
1: Five young people have now died in water in recent days, with a warning from the RNLI about the very real risk of swimming during the heatwave. The latest incident was confirmed by Lancashire Police after officers recovered a body believed to be a boy who got into difficulty while with friends at Ribchester. The Court of Appeal will review whether the sentences of three teenage boys were too lenient following the rape of two girls in Hampshire. A judge said he handed the 15-year-olds behavioural rehabilitation orders because he wanted to avoid criminalising children. Attorney General Richard Hermer referred the case and has posted this on social media.
3: Barristers instructed on my behalf will seek to argue that for the crime of rape, only prison will do. It's now a matter for our independent judiciary.
1: A stepmother has been found guilty of killing a five-year-old girl by scalding her in a hot bath more than 40 years ago in South London. Andrea Bernard's death was treated as an accident in 1978, but new evidence has led to Janice Nix's conviction. NASA's ordered moon landers, rovers and drones as it pushes ahead with plans for a permanent base on the moon. Astronauts hope to return to the lunar surface as early as 2028. And Lawrence Shankland has agreed a move from Hearts to Scottish Premiership rivals Rangers. The Scotland strikers signed a two-year deal at Ibrox. That's the latest. I'm Barry Weir.
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4: My Father's house has many rooms. If that were not so, would I have told you that I am going there to prepare a place for you? And if I go and prepare a place for you, I will come back and take you to be with me, that you may also be where I am. John 14:2-6.

Hello, my name is Rhys Rice. I'm the director of Renew Wellbeing. I don't know if there's anyone in your life that you think you're praying for, but really, if you're honest, you're worrying with your eyes shut. With my beautiful family, and I love my kids dearly, and they're all grown up. Whenever something happens for one of them, my default position is I'd better be praying for them. Like, if I'm not worrying about them, praying for them, then they're not going to be okay. And yes, it is a privilege to be able to pray for your family, pray for your children. If you haven't got family or children, to pray for your friends. But if we think that if we're not praying, nothing's going to happen, then it makes us very anxious. And so I've learned to use Psalm 23 when I'm praying for my kids. I think as a psalm of journey, it can really help us. I really commend it to you for your own journey and maybe as you pray for other people. I hope you get to love it as much as I do.

Hello, my name is Brendan Bassett. I'm the national team leader of Jesus Shaped People. Is anyone actually good at prayer? I'd be very skeptical of anyone who claimed that they were good at doing prayer or say that they're experienced in a way that makes their prayers perhaps better than other people's. In reality, prayer is strictly for amateurs. We never learn everything there is to know about prayer. But what we can be sure of is prayer is important and it's a priority. In the first chapter of Mark's Gospel, in verse 35, we learn that very early in the morning, while it was still dark, Jesus got up, left the house, and went off to a solitary place where he prayed. Interesting. Prayer enabled Jesus to be focused in his ministry and his leadership. It was the powerhouse of his life. He took time out to pray.

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1: From the Sky News Centre at midnight, a former Prime Minister's warning Labour against forcing Sir Keir Starmer out if the party doesn't have a clear plan for the country. Sir Tony Blair's criticised moves over the last 2 years on the economy, the workers' rights bill, and what he calls an acceleration of net zero. Our political correspondent Lucy McDade has more from the XPM's over 5,000-word essay.
2: The government's principal problem isn't Keir's personality, Blair says. It is because we don't have a worked-out, coherent plan for the country, he saying this Labour government is too unwilling to leave its comfort zone and needs a fundamental reset.
1: Five young people have died in separate water incidents during the recent heatwave. As the RNLI warns of the dangers of swimming, the charity says temperatures in lakes and reservoirs remain low despite the hot weather, raising the risk of cold water shock. Israel's expanding its ground operation in southern Lebanon following a rise in drone attacks from Hezbollah. A ceasefire remains in place, but Israel says it's acting against threats from the Iran-backed group. A man has been arrested by detectives investigating the Heaton Park synagogue terror attack in Greater Manchester. A 49-year-old is being questioned on suspicion of failing to disclose information relating to terrorist activity. Bereaved families have met the Prime Minister as a consultation on child online safety measures closes around now. Sir Keir Starmer says the government will move very quickly on plans to tackle the harms social media can cause children. Earlier he met Ruth Moss, whose daughter Sophie Parkinson died after viewing harmful online content.
3: For every child that you see here, there will be hundreds of thousands of parents that are grappling with this issue. And there will be costs associated with that as well in terms of children's mental health, in terms of their physical health, and we need to be addressing that. So we put all that on the table today and I hope that the Prime Minister listens.
1: And hopes of British success in the men's singles at the French Open tennis have come to an end in the first round. Jacob Fernley lost in straight sets. Cameron Norrie retired from his opening match with a rib injury. That's the latest. I'm Barry Weir.
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It is Gable Price and friends, Human Point of View. You're on the Used to Be One through the night on a Wednesday morning, just coming up on to 5 minutes past midnight. It's Brian Furr with you, Brian at usedtobe.co.uk. Thank you so much for stopping by. And no matter where you are, no matter what you're up to, it really is great to have your company. Coming up in the first hour of our show, we're going to be exploring the artists. So stand by for tonight's featured artist. It is a band called Sanctus Real, so listen for that. Also, we have our Simple Discipleship with Joe Cox. Do that around about 12:30. And further down the line, I have your UCB word for today and our night blessing as well. So plenty for you to enjoy as you go about your night and into the wee small hours of the morning. Brian at UCB.co.uk, as I said, that's who can check in and say hello. And we're going to get into the music with this. It's Ari Camp, now playing on UCB One.

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them lines. I swear that I felt God on that Thursday night. Grabbed my hand and held it tight. I've never felt that safe in my whole dang life. I've never

Shia Zamora and Please Don't Leave. You're on Used to Be One through the night on a Wednesday morning. It's Brian Farr with you. Time now to have our featured artist, and tonight it is the band Sanctus Reel. Yes, they've been rocking since 1996, and the band actually started in Ohio when the members were still in high school, and they're now celebrating nearly 30 years together in the Christian music scene. Now, their song Lead Me became a huge anthem for dads and families because it connected deeply with listeners, as it was inspired by real struggles, balancing family and being on the road, and it became one of their biggest songs as well. Now, the band almost didn't continue. This was after the lead singer left. Yes, founding vocalist Mas Hamas, he stepped away back in 2015, but the band carried on with a new singer, Dustin Lully, and actually scored another massive hit with their song Confidence, which went platinum as well. So our featured artist this Wednesday, it is Sanctus Reel, and this is their song, The Difference.

Tides and No Clue on UCB1. It's Brian Furr with you, just approaching 20 past 12. Thanks so much for keeping me company. Let's take a listen to new music on the playlist for the month of May. Now, this is a very inspirational track because it is in conjunction and highlighting the great work of the Mission Aviation Fellowship. This is the crew at Citizen Way. It's called Lift My Eyes.

0: This is Used to Be One Through the Night. It's Brian Farr with you. Time now to check in with our Simple Discipleship with Joe Cox. And in this morning's episode, Joe is going to take us into a deep dive on the legacy and the life of the young king of Judea, Josiah. And this is considering the way that through his pursuit of God and his radical commitment to his word, an entire country was transformed. You see, Joe puts it to us like this. Just as Israel had idols that caused God's law to become buried and forgotten, do we have things in our life that have turned our attention from God? And what would it look like if we were to remove these things from our lives and emphasize the importance of God's word? Here's Joe.
1: Simple Discipleship with Joe Cox. We're now four episodes into our Finishing Well series, and I imagine by now you might be feeling a little bit heavy because we've talked about how 75% of biblical leaders didn't finish well, and we've seen how success can often lead to pride and how pride can sometimes disguise itself as religion. We've looked at what happens when we're out of rhythm or out of position or just doing things in the wrong way. And maybe you're sitting there thinking, that's great, so I'm probably just going to drift and fail. Thanks for that, Joe. That's not where I want to leave you though. So today's episode is about hope. This time, instead of looking at someone who started well and finished poorly, we're looking at someone who inherited an absolute mess but turned it around. I will caveat this and say his life didn't end that well either, but he was faithful. This episode, we're looking at Josiah. To understand how remarkable Josiah's story is, we need to look at what he inherited. His grandfather, King Manasseh, was the most evil king in Judah's history. And that's saying something because there were a lot of bad kings. 2 Kings tells us this about Manasseh. 2 Kings 21, 11 and 16. Manasseh, king of Judah, has committed these detestable sins. He has done more evil than the Amorites who preceded him and has led Judah into sin with his idols. Moreover, Manasseh also shed so much innocent blood that he filled Jerusalem from end to end, besides the sin that he had caused Judah to commit, so that they did evil in the eyes of the Lord. He filled the city with violence, child sacrifice, idolatry, and witchcraft. He rebuilt the high places that the previous kings had torn down, and he set up altars to false gods in the temple itself. And somewhere along the way, God's word, the book of the law, was lost, just forgotten and left behind somewhere under the rubble. Not even noticed. How mad is that? This is what Josiah was born into. This was normal for him growing up until the age of 8 years old when he became king. That's a lot for any adult to inherit, let alone an 8 year old. But the story does start to change. 2 Corinthians 34, verse 3. In the 8th year of his reign, while he was still young, he began to seek the God of his father David. So he was 16 years old, and despite everything around him, the idols, the corruption, and the spiritual darkness, he began to seek God. Notice what he didn't do. He didn't try to be good. He didn't start going through the religious motions or try to fix himself. He first sought God. I feel like that's important to pay attention to. So often my default can be to just try harder or to read a book that will help me grow. But this is the simple invitation that we have, to start by seeking God. At 16, Josiah seeks God. At 20, he starts to take action. So verse 3 continues and into verse 4. In his 12th year, he began to purge Judah and Jerusalem of high places, Asherah poles and idols. Under his direction, the altars of the Baals were torn down. He cut to pieces the incense altars that were above them and smashed the Asherah poles and the idols. These he broke to pieces and scattered over the graves of those who had sacrificed them. He didn't just stop worshipping idols, he tore them down, cut them to pieces, ground them to powder, and scattered them over the graves of those who worshipped them. Holy moly, that's intentional. Can you imagine doing the same with our idols today? All the things that distract us or try to take the throne of God in our lives. Would you be willing to grind your phone into dust or burn those tarot cards that you're still hanging on to from your old life or chop up your black Amex card? These idols were things that people put their security in. they became superstitious and believed that their protection, provision, and prosperity came from these man-made things. We can think that's ridiculous, but we're human as they were, and the default of our hearts is to worship what we can see. I admire Josiah's heart. He got rid of everything that was in the way, and then, 6 years later, when he was 26, the people were repairing the temple and they found something. 2 Chronicles 34:14-15. While they were bringing out the money that had been taken into the temple of the Lord, Hilkiah the priest found the book of the law of the Lord that had been given through Moses. Hilkiah said to Shaphan the secretary, "I have found the book of the law in the temple of the Lord." He gave it to Shaphan. The book of the law, God's word, had been lost in the temple, the same place idols had been brought into. Think about that for a moment. They'd been so far from God that they'd literally lost his word, not just physically, but in their hearts too. Have you ever misplaced your Bible? Can I be honest? I have a few times, and sometimes the worst part is that I get sad at the thought of losing all my notes that are in there, as if my notes are more important than the actual word of God. It's pretty easy to mislay your Bible, but it takes an intentional person to so continually dismiss the word of God from their heart that they forget about it altogether. Every person in Judah did that across generations. This was a people who were so completely far from God, they'd forgotten that his word even existed. And then they found it and brought it to Josiah and read it to him. Look at his response in verse 19. When the king heard the words of the law, he tore his robes. He didn't justify himself, complaining that he'd never been taught of its existence. He didn't minimise it, saying that it didn't matter because his last 8 years he'd been seeking God. He didn't say, well, we were doing our best with what we knew. He tore his robes in immediate repentance. And then he gathered all the people, verse 30, all the people of Judah and Jerusalem, from the least to the greatest, and he read the entire book of the law to them publicly. 2 Chronicles 34:31-33 says, "The king stood by his pillar and renewed the covenant in the presence of the Lord to follow the Lord and keep his commands, statutes and decrees with all his heart and all his soul, and to obey the words of the covenant written in this book. Then he had everyone in Jerusalem and Benjamin pledge themselves to it. The people of Jerusalem did this in accordance with the covenant of God, the God of their ancestors. Josiah removed all the detestable idols from all the territory belonging to the Israelites, and he had all who were present in Israel serve the Lord their God. As long as he lived, they did not fail to follow the Lord, the God of their ancestors." As long as he lived, they did not fail to follow the Lord. An entire generation turned around because one young king sought God and rediscovered what had been lost. So what can we take from Josiah's story? I can see four things. First, what was lost can be found again. God's word had been physically lost, buried, and forgotten in the temple, but it was still there, waiting to be rediscovered. Maybe you've lost something along your journey so far. Maybe it's your first love for Jesus, or the joy that you used to have in worship, or maybe in a similar way, it's your love for God's word. Just because you've lost it, it doesn't mean that it's gone forever. It can be found again. How? By seeking the Lord. Second, idols don't just go away, they have to be torn down. Josiah didn't politely ask the idols to leave. He broke them, smashed them, and ground them to powder. We need to do the same with the idols in our lives. Now, when I say idols, I don't just mean you've got a little statue in your living room, although that might be the case, in which case just get rid of it now. No, I'm also talking about the good things that have taken God's place. Success, reputation, money, comfort, even your role at church. These aren't bad things, but when they become the thing that we can't live without, when they're what we organise our lives around instead of God, they've become idols. And idols don't just fade away when we ignore them. They have to be actively torn down. What would it look like for you to break, smash, and grind to powder the things that have taken God's place in your life? A few things come to mind. If your bank balance has a grip on you, go on a rampage against it with radical generosity. Show it and you that it has no right to have a hold on you. If it's your reputation, tear it down by getting vulnerable with someone that you trust. Share your weaknesses, confess your sin and struggles, and experience the truth that your security is not found in your reputation. If it's success, then take a risk. If it's your role at church, consider taking a step back for a while to disentangle your identity from your title. Third, it's never too late to turn around. Josiah inherited the worst possible situation. His grandfather had led the nation into complete spiritual darkness. The temple was in disrepair and God's word was lost. But at 16, Josiah began to seek God anyway. He didn't wait until everything was perfect. He just started to seek God. Can we just acknowledge that that action alone had to have been orchestrated by God? Why would a young king who'd grown up without God's word, surrounded by idolatry, suddenly start to seek the God of his father David? It has to be God at work. God saw Josiah's heart. He'd been looking for a person whose heart was turned toward him. And at 20, he started tearing down the idols. If you're sitting there thinking, I've drifted too far, I've been out of rhythm for too long, I've let pride take root and I've become religious, it's just too late for me, then hear this. It is never too late. You can start by seeking God today, right now, wherever you are, whatever you've inherited, whatever mess you're in, and however aware of God's word you are. And finally, when we rediscover God's word, everything changes. When Josiah heard the book of the law, he tore his robes. He didn't just hear it intellectually, it moved his heart. And then he made it public. He gathered everyone and read it to them. He renewed the covenant in front of everybody. There's something powerful about bringing God's word back to the centre, not as a checkbox thing. That risks us approaching it like, I must read a chapter today so then we get through it and don't think about it again. But as the living, active word of God that has the power to transform us. I wonder, when was the last time God's word actually moved you? When was the last time it convicted you or comforted you or changed the way that you were living? If your answer is longer than you'd like, then there's no shame in that. Maybe, like Josiah, you need to rediscover it. The invitation is there. Here's a prayer I say before I read the Bible that I first heard Beth Moore use and that I've just slightly adjusted over the years. Lord, would you give me a heart that loves you and that loves your word? Help me to know you as I read your word now. Simple. I like it because it acknowledges that I even need God's help to become a person who is changed by his word. Here's what I love most about Josiah's story. He shows us that one person seeking God can change a generation. He was 8 when he became king, 16 when he started seeking God, 20 when he started tearing down idols, 26 when he found the book of the law. And because of his faithfulness, God moved and an entire generation followed the Lord. You might feel like you're just one person. You might look at the mess around you and think, what difference can I possibly make? A lot, if Josiah's story is anything to go by. As you seek God, tear down idols and rediscover his word, you invite God to use you to be the turning point in your generation, in your family line, in your workplace. God can use your faithfulness in ways that you can't even imagine. So let me ask you, what have you lost that needs to be rediscovered? Is it joy, peace, your first love, time in his word, your prayer life? The word of God was lost and replaced by idols. So I wonder, has an idol taken the place of what you've lost? If so, God is inviting you to tear it down with him. Can I encourage you, don't just avoid it or try to manage it. Let the conviction of God fuel you as you tear it down. Throw those things out of your house, get rid of those things you find too much comfort in, or be radical as you dismantle the area of your life where you've placed your security or identity. Josiah tore his robes when he heard God's word. He didn't justify or minimise, he repented. The invitation today is to do the same. It isn't too late, it doesn't matter what you've inherited or how far you've drifted. Take the first step and start seeking God. So those are the two questions this week. What have you lost that needs to be rediscovered? And what idols that replaced it need to be torn down? And let's pray. Lord, we want to be like Josiah, seeking you even when everything around us feels like a mess. Would you highlight to us now what it is that we've lost? Show us the idols we've been carrying as replacements and give us the courage to tear them down completely. Help us to rediscover your word, not as information, but as transformation. And Lord, would you give us hearts that love you and that love your word as we seek to run our races well till the very end. In your precious name, Jesus. Amen.

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Lauren Daigle and Then I Will on UCB1 Wednesday overnight show. It's Brian Furrow with you, and of course you can check in, say hello to me, let me know, did you manage to get out into the sunshine earlier? 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This is Natalie Lane, Fragile on UCB1.

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Sam Bowman and Your Eyes on Used to Be One. Through the night, it's Brian with you. We're heading towards our 1 o'clock news, but don't go anywhere because after one, we're going to check in with our night blessing and our Used to Be word for today. Now though, bringing you, me and everyone else to the news, this is LJ the Messenger alongside OM53, Bad Habits on Used to Be One.